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6: Highs near 70. Mostly cloudy tomorrow night, maybe a shower. 60. Early showers Tuesday, then some sunshine. Highs in the low 70s. Partly sunny and warmer Wednesday. Highs near 80.
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0: And now, the man who travels over 400,000 miles each year, Peter Greenberg.
2: Peter Greenberg back with you as Peter Greenberg Worldwide continues for this fourth weekend in August 2026. And if you're just joining us, I hope you're having a great weekend wherever you happen to be. I can't tell you with a latitude and longitude where we happen to be because we're a moving target. We're on board the brand new Explorer 3, the ultra-luxury cruise ship by MSC, making its inaugural voyage between the port city of Rome, Civitavecchia, and Barcelona. But that doesn't mean you can't reach me. You can. Just email me, peter@petergreenberg.com with your name, phone number, question, or problem. That's right. We have satellite on board, and we'll be happy to solve it throughout the show and through every show that we do. And of course, a good time to talk about who's traveling by air, sea, and land. Who better to talk about that than our good friend from Longwoods, Amir Alon. How are you, sir?
3: I'm doing fantastic, Peter. Good to be back.
2: I mean, you're the president and CEO of this firm. You do all the research. Let's talk about some immediate thoughts as we enter a midterm election that's only about, 60 days away. Have the numbers changed dramatically in terms of inbound travel to the U.S. from foreigners?
3: Well, you know, we've seen a little bit of movement. There was a small bump from the World Cup, as was kind of expected, maybe perhaps not as big as some had hoped, but, you know, it's kind of a mixed bag across the board from markets. We've been looking at the Canadian market very closely, and they're coming off of 3 months of, I'll call, very

0: The incremental growth in visitation to the U.S.
1: You're being polite. Very incremental. I like that. Basically, they're not flooding the zone. But bottom line is, one third of all global spend in travel last year, guess where it happened? In Europe, in the last 12 months. And that was a lot of Americans going over there, and believe it or not, a lot of Canadians who opted not to come to the U.S. But now let's get closer to home. We've got, you know, we're approaching November and Thanksgiving and the Christmas holidays. What trends are you seeing about people traveling in the last quarter of 2026?
0: Well, you know, for Americans, demand is very high. They are still looking at very strong 9 out of 10 American travelers telling us they have plans to go somewhere in the next 6 months. A lot of that's going to be hitting in the fall travel. We are actually seeing growing demand for fall travel in the U.S. For the outdoors. We're seeing huge intent year over year, huge spikes. I'm talking about, you know, 5 to 10 point spikes in thing activities as far as, you know, going to festival, fall festivals, to go to, you know, hay rides and you pick 'em places and visiting parks and other things, checking out the fall foliage, et cetera. So that bodes well. But even with our friends, the Canadians, Peter, for the first time in a year and a half, we're seeing a thawing in their sentiment and for travel in the U.S.
1: Well, you know what? I like the idea. You say you go to the you pick 'em places. Here's my strategy. I go to the you pick 'em place, buy all the fruit I can, pick all the fruit I can, and then sell it on the side of the road so I can pay for the gas. What do you think?
0: There you go. Very entrepreneurial of you.
1: or very essential.
0: But you bring up a good point. You bring up a good point with the gas prices, right? You know, a good third of American travelers are still telling us that they are so concerned about the price of gas that it's going to greatly impact, you know, the decisions on how they travel. But Peter, they're not canceling their trips. They're just finding other ways to economize to make sure that trip happens.
1: Well, look, let's not ever overestimate our addiction to the automobile. We will drive to go to the bathroom. And we don't want to give that up. I laugh every year during holiday periods, whether it's Memorial Day or July 4th or Labor Day, when AAA comes out with their estimates about how many people will be on the road. What they're not telling you is how many people are going to be in each car. And I think a good kind of a marker for where the economy is how many people are going to be in the cars. I mean, it'll be a clown car just for people trying to amortize the cost of a gallon of gas.
0: You're conjuring visions of National Lampoon's Vacation in my head when they're all piled in the family trucks.
1: But hey, listen, it's coming back. But
0: it is.
1: But the bottom line is, you're right. The same number of people on the road, they just may be in fewer cars.
0: 40% of American travelers say they're going to take a road trip this fall, and that's the same amount as last year. So gas prices, not slowing them down.
1: Right. So the 40% that are going to take a road trip are going to find the other 40% to pay for it to go in the car with them.
0: Exactly.
1: All right, so now we've got that. Of course, in the cruise market, that's a different story because we've got so many ports in the U.S. that are drive-to markets that it makes it a lot easier for people to get on a cruise and without having to fly over oceans of water to get there because the airfares are still hugely out of proportion.
0: Yeah, you're absolutely correct. Regional ports of call are definitely on the rise right now.
1: I mean, what we're seeing is, you know, we're seeing a coach ticket at $3,000 and $4,000, which used to be the price of a business class ticket. That's the price breaker right there. People are just not going to do it. The one thing we are seeing, and you let me know if you see it as well, is there is some softness in the airline market. There wasn't there in July. It's not there this month, but it is there next month, as people just got sticker shock and decided to hold back for September and October. And so what we're seeing is some airfare sales. I saw one with Southwest, 40% off their base fares if you book by a certain date, but it was good through March of next year. We're seeing the sudden availability, which is truly a surprise, of frequent flyer award redemption tickets at lower redemption levels than we've ever seen. So they are, I mean, I saw frequent flyer awards for as low as 8,000 miles. So there is that softness in the market.
0: Yeah, absolutely, Peter. You're absolutely correct. You and I are both very frequent flyers, and they have been hitting me hard lately to burn some of my miles, for sure.
1: Well, listen, If you can burn miles at an unheard of but reasonable level, why wouldn't you?
0: Exactly. I've booked some trips with my wife and I. We'll hopefully get away very soon here.
1: I mean, I saw a trip that was 80,000 miles the other day. They were selling it for 26,000. That's a huge reduction. And that tells you everything you know about excess capacity. And when the demand growth doesn't meet the capacity growth, that's what means law of supply and demand, and we're seeing that right now. Now, will it last forever? No. Is it every seat in every flight? Not even close. But you're seeing these pop-up sales that last maybe 36 hours, and you got to jump on them if you're going to do it. But
0: and the other thing that's happening too, Peter, is, you know, we've been talking, you've been talking a lot about over the past year how the front of the plane is basically keeping the plane in the air in terms of revenue, people buying more premium seats. There with luxury travelers buying premium seats, but we're also seeing more upgrade opportunities now. They're giving you more incentives to upgrade your ticket. They weren't doing that a few months ago.
1: Although the upgrade opportunities usually have a price tag. They're auctioning off, if you're an elite traveler and you have status and used to get the complimentary upgrade based on your status, whether you were number one, two, or three, guess what? You're not there anymore because a day before the flight, they're auctioning off those upgrades for as little as $36 to everybody on the plane. So what's the point of status? I mean, look, bottom line is if you could redeem the miles now and it's at a reasonable level, why wouldn't you? That's what you just did. That's what I'm going to do while the supplies last, as they like to say. The bottom line is there is some softness in the market going into the fourth quarter. It won't last. People are still going to be jammed in their cars. But in the meantime, when we want to know what's going on, who do I call? Amir Alon, who's the president and CEO of Longwoods International. Amir, as always, thanks so much, sir.
0: Thank you, Peter. Take care now.
1: You got it. When we come back, we're heading out to sea with Anna Nash. She's the president of Explorer Journeys when Peter Greenberg Worldwide returns to the ship right after this.
2: Your flight might be late, but we're right on time. Peter Greenberg Worldwide will be right back.
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15: 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Owasco Lake comes in at 11 miles long and almost 180 feet deep and has over 210 billion gallons of water in it. Owasco Lake is almost entirely surrounded by agriculture. 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
1: Peter Greenberg back with you as Peter Greenberg Worldwide continues on board the Explorer 3, the brand new ship of Explorer Journeys, making its shakedown cruise between Portofino in Italy and Barcelona, Spain. And of course, you know the drill. You can always reach me. Just email me, peter at petergreenberg.com with your name, phone number. Don't forget that phone number, question or problem. We will solve it right here on the air as we do throughout every show that we do. Earlier in the show, we talked to Pier Francesco Vago, the executive chairman of MSC. And now we're joined by the president of Explorer Journeys, Anna Nash. Anna, welcome aboard. I should say, I know you would say welcome aboard to me, but I get to say welcome aboard to you. But in terms of what this ship is and where you were before you took over this job, I think it's interesting to note that you came from hospitality. I knew you back in the days of Rosewood. I knew in the days of Aman Resorts, the luxury resorts around the world. Was this an easy transition for you to come and actually apply what you've learned essentially in the hospitality business at the luxury level to a ship?
2: In a short answer, I would say yes, surprisingly yes. But I think because we're a family-owned brand, I've been working very closely with Pier Francesco Vago. And, you know, he's sort of really spent time helping me get to grips on the maritime side. And of course, I've been able to infuse our brand with everything that I've learned from the land of hospitality.
1: And of course, it's a different clientele in a certain respect, and a different customer, and maybe not in another respect, meaning that there are people who have cruised before and they have certain expectations, especially at the luxury level. And then there are people who have never cruised. And if you look at the numbers, they're still staggering to me about how many people have never cruised. You know, when you take a look at how many ships are now being produced, the shipyards are full. If I wanted to order a new ship today, I'd have to wait 6 or 7 years. That's an intolerable amount of time if you want to be competitive. But given the number of ships that are coming out, given the number of itineraries that there are in the world, the number of ships that are sailing at this very moment, it's still remarkable to me how many people have never been on a ship.
2: And I think that's purely because there are still naysayers out

0: with something in between. We're offering an experience, a hospitality experience that is so different. And I think it will be a surprise to those that may have sailed before, but those that have never sailed and would never consider it.
1: You know, I'm going to give it to a definition of terms here, because there are ships that are cruise ships, and then there are ships that do crossings. The traditional definition of an ocean liner. I would like to think that even though you would be defined as a cruise ship, to me, I'm on a crossing. And the reason why I mean that is because I'm not racing. I'm not just jumping in and jumping out. I'm not trying to check off a box every time I'm going somewhere. To me, when I get on a ship like this, and maybe it's old school, I'll admit to it, but when I get on a ship like this, I look for spaces. Mm. I look for little corners. I look for vistas. I look for moments that no one's going to come and tell me what my next organized activity is. Mm. I can actually just sit there and think the best, create the best, and then immerse myself.
0: Mm. I would agree. I would also disagree and say maybe we're more of a supersized super yacht. You know, if you look at the exterior of Explorer 3, she's got this beautiful, deep marine blue livery, that lovely striking red line, the water line. She's got this beautiful steeped aft. She's got shapes that feel and look like a super yacht. She's got poise. She's got elegance. And I'd say Explorer 3 is.
1: She's not just some large condo that's floating.
0: Correct. She's got presence in the water. She turns heads. And inside, I really feel that she's got personality. You know, we've taken on board all of the feedback that we receive from our guests on board Explorer 1 and Explorer 2, and we've been able to infuse that into the design, amenities, guest flow, and layout for Explorer 3.
1: So give me an example of the lessons that you learned from Explorer 1 and 2 that you've now applied to Explorer 3.
0: We learned very quickly that on Explorer 1 and Explorer 2, guests that were staying in the owner's residence, which is our top suite, were often wanting to travel with guests that would also like to stay in that suite, but we only had one. So we've introduced two owner's residences.
1: Oh, hurt me.
0: Two owner's residences on Explorer 3, one of which has been designed by Patricia Urquiola, who's an incredibly talented interior designer. So that was one element. Another element would have been our guests are typically younger than you might expect from a cruise perspective, mid-50s. They're entrepreneurs, captains of industry, CEOs, owners of their own businesses, and they want balance in life. We know that they want the, you know, incredible food and beverage, which we can provide, but they also want to go and have balance and go to the gym. So we enlarged our fitness and wellness areas. We actually united them on the same deck for the first time. So on Explorer 1 and Explorer 2, they're on separate decks, but we've actually united them to give a larger space in one area.
1: And, you know, you talk about a younger demo, you know, kids programs on ships I used to laugh at because it was sort of like, how do you warehouse the kids, right? That you're not doing that here.
0: We have Nautilus, which is our children's facility, offering activities, ways to get them out of their screens, ways for children to connect as a little community themselves. But I think the magic really comes with the way we curate the number of children we'll have. We will cap the number of children. We will cap the number we will have per age so that they can enjoy themselves. They can enjoy the facilities, but it also doesn't affect the rest of the atmosphere on board the ship.
1: And what about the people who act like children?
0: Well, they're always welcome because they bring joy.
1: What a diplomatic answer. I love that. No, but that's the idea that you would cap the number of kids is a win-win for everybody. Mm. It's actually a win-win for the kids too.
0: Agreed. And I think for the families that have children and want to bring them on board, they know that they will be well taken care of because they will be limited in numbers. And those that don't have children, you know, it also benefits them. So it enables us to really ensure that we're able to offer Explorer journeys for every single type of guest. You could be a solo traveler. We welcome you, multi-generational. So there is really a sailing, an itinerary, a suite for every single type of guest.
1: Well, speaking of kids, when you mentioned multi-generational, that's the explosion that I'm seeing.
0: Very much.
1: And I see it triggered by other world events, meaning 2008, 2009, the financial debacle, multi-generational travel boomed because people figured, oh my God, I have no idea where the world is going, but we should get the family together just once and go do something.

0: something, right? Now, based on what's going on in the world, I'm seeing it again.
1: Yeah, people want to travel together. I think there's an incredible safety and security also when it comes to traveling in a ship. You're all together. The logistics are taken away from you. You're traveling together. You're moving together. You don't have to be that one person that is always the organizer, booking reservations at restaurants or the shore excursions. We can do all of that for you. You could take a larger suite and that could become your little communal area where you come together, although there are plenty of places within the public areas on the ship. But it's a very easy way for groups to travel together, to be as one, but also to separate and go off and do your individual activities.
0: And then, of course, to me, people don't change their lifestyle when they change their location. So for me, if you didn't have great Wi-Fi, I'd be a barricaded suspect, right? I mean, and the point is, you do have great Wi-Fi.
1: We have incredible Wi-Fi. It's complimentary to all of our guests, and it's provided by Starlink. So, that's a non-negotiable for us. In fact, yesterday I did a 9-minute live TV broadcast from the ship. No problems at all.
0: You know, what's interesting, you said it's complimentary for all our guests. This goes back to the days when hotels were charging $20 a day for internet. And, they're still charging $12 a bottle for the water, which I cannot understand. And nobody else should be able to understand it either. But the idea that you've made it, not you have to go out and buy an internet package. You just get it from the moment you get on the ship.
1: Absolutely. And that should be the way it is. We want our guests to feel connected to life.
0: Or have the options of being connected.
1: Have the option, but also disconnect when they need to. And I think, being disconnected from land, when you're untethered from land, when we move you away, you naturally feel you're able to switch off. That's where we talk about the ocean state of mind. But you still need to be able to, contact friends, family, emails, work, office. So we know our guests have to be connected.
0: It's an interesting story. When they tried to do that on land, some of the hotels, when they made all your hotel calls free anywhere in the world, they did this at the Peninsula Hotel in Hong Kong and throughout their hotels. They did this, and they told their guests, any call you want to make in the world is free, as many times you want to go. Do you know how many times the phones were used? 3 times during the stay. Once to say we're here. Halfway through the stay, have the kids been arrested? Great, no. And the third time, we're coming home. But the idea that they could call is what made the whole thing work well.
1: Absolutely, yeah. Absolutely.
0: Anna Nash, the president of Explorer Journeys, thanks so much for joining us.
1: Thank you so much.
0: And when we come back, more from the Explorer 3 on that route between Portofino and Barcelona, right after this.
2: Have a question or a problem? 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
6: Partly cloudy tonight, your overnight low 55. Partly cloudy tomorrow with a chance of an afternoon shower, highs near 70. Mostly cloudy tomorrow night, maybe a shower, 60. Early showers Tuesday, then some sunshine, highs in the low 70s. Partly sunny and warmer Wednesday, highs near 80.
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2: Partly cloudy tonight, your overnight low 55. Partly cloudy tomorrow with a chance of an afternoon shower, highs near 70. Mostly cloudy tomorrow night, maybe a shower, 60. Early showers Tuesday, then some sunshine, highs in the low 70s. Partly sunny and warmer Wednesday, highs near 80.
3: There's one man on this earth who really, truly gets it.
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0: 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It's time for Peter Greenberg Worldwide
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2: Peter Greenberg here, and welcome back to Peter Greenberg Worldwide. If you're just joining us, normally I would tell you where we were by giving you coordinates on the map, but I can't do that because we are literally a moving target on board the Explorer 3, going between Portofino and Barcelona on its shakedown cruise. And of course, you know the drill. You can always find me on land or at sea. Just email me, peter@petergreenberg.com, with your name, phone number, question or problem. Make sure you give us that phone number, and we will solve it right here on the air as we do throughout every single show that we do. Joining me now, one of our regulars on the show, a good voice for travel because he sees it all. He travels all over the world. Always happy to have him. We see him in Cannes. We see him in London. We see him in New York. And now we see him in the middle of the Med. Farhad Haidari, how are you, sir?
3: I'm great, Peter. And note to self that people can also find you aloft, not just at land and sea.
2: That's true, except the loft, I'm usually squeezed into the center seat hoping for mercy.
3: Sure. I'm not sure that's true. But
2: oh, yeah. Believe me, I learned a long time ago how to sleep on the tray table on the center seat. And based on where airfares are today, guarantee you're going to find me back there.
3: Right.
2: And let's talk about that, because in the world of travel, and here we are on the ocean on a brand new ship, you would think that, you know, the word affordability is out there.

0: And yet everywhere we go, I'm told by hoteliers at the highest level, I'm told by luxury premium cabins, not cabins, but seats on airlines, they're getting the highest rates they've ever had. They're filling the rooms. Are they filling the ships too?
1: I think they are. It's a very bifurcated sector, let's say, Peter. Cruising, airlines, luxury hospitality writ large. And the spend continues. There is no, quality of life issue at the top end. So when you're looking at a company like Explore Journeys with this third ship that they've launched, pretty much all the cabins are accounted for this inaugural season that they're on now. We're, as you mentioned, on the Shakedown cruise. They're continuing on to some of the Balearic Islands and then going up to the UK and Scandinavia. And from what I understand, they're doing very, very well. But as are other hospitality brands, land-based hospitality as well. So when you look at cities like London and Paris, we've talked about this many times before, New York, room rates are through the roof because the wealthy, those that have the disposable income are spending it, and they're spending it on experiences, as we've mentioned and talked about multiple times on this program.
0: I think there are two things at work here, and correct me if you think I'm wrong, and that is coming out of COVID, everybody talked about revenge travel. I've said this before, I'll say it again. I think that's a myth. I don't think revenge travel ever existed. I think it's repurposed travel and refocused travel because people came out and said, you know what? I've been up close with my own sense of mortality with COVID. You know what? I'm not going to buy a new car. I don't know how long I'm going to be around. No clothing, no jewelry. But you know what? I want experiences. I want to involve my family. We have a lot of multi-generational trips happening. And they took that bucket of money that was going to buy the new Mercedes or the new Kia, doesn't matter, and they moved it over to travel. That's the first thing that's happening. Then they called it revenge travel. It wasn't. Then the second thing that's happening right now is somewhat artificial, and I would almost argue somewhat delusional, as historians will probably define it, and that is an artificially inflated stock market, that the stock market's doing so well in spite of everything that's going on in the world, in spite of all the conflicts in Ukraine and Iran and everything else, that nobody is holding back on their spend because of other world events yet.
1: I couldn't agree with you more on the post-COVID thing. Is people decided to take stock and invest in experiences, like you mentioned. A friend of mine said to me the other day, he said, Farhad, if we're lucky, we've got 15 or 17 more good summers left in us. Meaning, don't sit there and dither. If you want to do something, go and do it now, rather than buying an inanimate object that's going to sit there. So you don't want to do that. You want to focus on experiences. And I would agree with you on the equity side of things as well. The equities markets, bond markets are through the roof. Oil prices are obviously fluctuating from a geopolitical standpoint, but there is this sort of sense that because the market is doing so well, everybody's doing so well, and that's never true. The market is in its own ecosystem, if you will.
0: I worry that the division between the haves and the have-nots is only going to grow wider.
1: It already is, and it's becoming a yawning chasm, which is very, very worrying, because there are people out there who are working 2-3 jobs and trying to make ends meet and trying to, cut back on certain discretionary income because they don't have it. So they're thinking to themselves, do I buy the organic chicken or do I buy the regular chicken? Am I going to go
0: or
1: out
0: do I buy chicken
1: at all? Yeah.
0: And, that's the interesting thing, because I was in Oklahoma recently. We were doing our 7-part series on Route 66, which will be coming out this November on
1: PBS. The big anniversary.
0: For the real birthday is in November. But I went into a Walmart because I was going to be in town for 2 or 3 days shooting. And I thought, I'm going to go get some groceries. Not a lot. So I went in and I bought two packages of grapes. I love grapes. A 6-pack of root beer. Yay. And some popcorn. It was $51. And I'm saying to myself, okay, I'm thankful that I can pay the $51, but that is out of control.
1: It really is, and it's affecting millions and millions of people, not just in the U.S. but all around the world. In the U.K. there's a massive problem that we have in terms of affordability. In Europe writ large, there's a massive problem in affordability, and so people are really, really taking stock as to what matters most for them and their families. So.
0: And at the same time, I'm seeing the airline business. Delta has now reconfigured some of their new planes in a way that I never would have thought that was going to happen. Normally, if you look at the configuration of most jets, it's maybe 12 seats in first class, unless it's a smaller plane. 12 seats in first class, maybe 54 seats in business, and the rest in coach. Delta's now come out with a configuration of their new A350, 44 seats in first class, getting a first class premium, and they're expecting to fill those seats. I can't see it.
1: The same thing on some of the European carriers. You know, when you fly, for example, I fly British Airways for good, bad, or otherwise, from London to the UK and vice versa. We have enormous amounts of business class only seats. You know, so you have pretty much three quarters of the plane that's full of business class seats, and they don't even have a first class. And then there's premium economy and economy at a very, very small fraction, because they know that those higher, let's say, you know, those passengers that can afford the higher price point are willing to shell out, and they're shelling out in record numbers.
0: And then when it comes to just discretionary travel, at least what we're seeing now, who knows how long that's going to last, is people have made a conscious decision that they may deny themselves about some things, but they're not going to deny themselves about travel.
1: And it's true. So one of my business partners, a lovely, lovely fellow, he's done very, very well in the equities market. And he's now taking his family and doing a lot of things, multi-generational travel, that they perhaps didn't think about doing, or they didn't have the financial position to do. So he said, you know what, I've done very, very well. I'm going to take my money out of the market. I'm going to play with the house's money. And I'm going to go do X, Y, and Z with my family. And he's doing it, and he's loving it.
0: Well, I have another term for that, and I think you might appreciate it. I call it the Last Supper mentality. And the Last Supper mentality is, if we don't do it now, we're never going to do it. So you know what? Close your eyes, pull the pin, throw the grenade. Let's go.
1: Absolutely. And don't say bye-bye on the way out.
0: Farhad Haidari, always a pleasure to talk to you. And to quote our good friend, Mr. John McLaughlin,
1: out of time. Bye-bye.
0: For those people who remember that show on PBS, back with more on board the Explorer 3 right after this.
2: 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Peter Greenberg Worldwide will be right back.
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5: Peter Greenberg back with you as Peter Greenberg Worldwide continues on board the brand new Explorer 3 on its shakedown cruise between Portofino and Barcelona. Of course, you can always reach me. You know the drill by now. You can do it in your sleep, but wake up and do it anyway. Email me, peter@petergreenberg.com, with your name, phone number, question or problem. Don't forget your phone number so we can solve it right here on the air on every show that we do. Joining me now, an old buddy of mine. He's the editor-at-large at the Robb Report, also on board this ship, Mark Elwood. Welcome, sir.
6: Thank you so much.
5: I mean, when we talk about industries in travel, one of the fastest growing is cruise. Mm-hmm. Shipyards have been extremely busy. If I wanted to order a new cruise ship right now, I'd have to wait 7 years because all those shipyards are full with other orders and options. This ship is the third in a series of 6 ships ordered by MSC for their Explorer brand. That means the shipyards are going to be busy for another 6 or 7 years just building those. What does all that mean to you?
6: I think it's really interesting that cruise, the premium end of travel, was always very snotty about cruise. It was almost the sort of unmentionable relative that it was uncomfortable thinking was part of travel, really. And I think as you watch hotel brands, the premium hotel brands, the Four Seasons, the Amans, the Ritz-Carltons, moving into cruise and seeing the opportunity there, it's a fascinating endorsement of an area of travel that I personally really love. I think a very well-done premium cruise.
5: Well, what's not to love?
6: But you say that, Peter. What is not to love? Why do you think people have such an uncomfortable relationship with cruise at a premium end?
5: Go ahead, tell me.
6: I think there is a sense that there is a visual for cruise that is almost the 1970s, which was the idea that you go on a cruise because you're looking to eat your body weight in whatever food is free. You're looking to drink your body weight in whatever booze is free. And occasionally you might get off the ship and toddle around a little bit.
5: No, you'll be carried off the ship.
6: Exactly. You're in a food coma, someone takes off. And sure, those cruises exist, and I think that can still be really fun. But at a premium level, what I love about a smaller cruise ship or a cruise ship that is able to make itself feel smaller, the Explorer isn't the smallest at all, it's sort of in a medium-sized ship, is that you can go to a destination and disappear into it. And my big, one of the reasons I love Explorer is it does something that I wish everyone did, which is it pays to stay in port later.
5: You know, this is something I've been talking about for quite some time. It's the lack of common sense in cruise ship scheduling. I mean, who thinks it's a great idea to arrive at a port at 8 in the

0: Explorer is a premium line. They're going to spend some of the money that you pay them on that later berthing. And, you know, last night we were in Portofino. I didn't have dinner on the ship. I had dinner in town. And I came back on a 9:45 tender to have a nightcap and then I went to bed. To me, the idea that a cruise ship can deliver you places, and if you're tired, you know what? I've done this plenty of times. You're in a destination where you think, gosh, I really should get off and spend the whole day there. And you think, honestly, I'm just tired. I'm going to sit by the pool and read a book. I'm going to have someone bring me a glass of wine and not think twice. You are allowed to
1: Isn't
0: opt
1: that
0: out.
1: Your motto? Wait a minute, let's be honest. No. Bring me a glass of wine and not think twice. Isn't that your that's your brand?
0: Bring me a glass of wine is my brand. Okay. But I do, you know, I don't think we should feel impelled or compelled to always do everything. There's something kind of exhausting about vacation as checklist. But I do love that what Explorer in particular allows you to do is have dinner and lunch in a destination. And that changes it so much.
1: Because you're in the you're actually there.
0: Mm-hmm. And you're there after the... Obviously, when you're in the Mediterranean, there are classic cruise ports. And there are certain ports that only smaller ships can go to, and the rhythm is different. But if you're in a port where there are likely to be other ships, it is a game changer to be there later. Because you outlast the vast ships. And when you're having supper in, say, Monaco, as I did last summer when I was on Explorer 2 last summer... There's no other cruise ship people there. There's just you. And there's no rush. You linger and you have a sunset in Monaco, one of my favorite places. You have a lovely dinner. And then, gosh, you kind of poodle back to the ship.
1: Right.
0: And that, to me, is real luxury.
1: But let's talk about a different kind of an approach to scheduling. Not just the time you spend in port, but the time of the year you're there. Last year, we did a show where we were totally contrarian about it. We went on a cruise in the Mediterranean in December and sailed to Barcelona, where we're heading to right now. Mm-hmm. We were the only ship in the port. There were not people with water pistols telling us to go home because of over-tourism. People were actually happy to see us. We could immerse ourselves in the culture. There were no lines. You weren't waiting to get to the Sagrada. Mm-hmm. You weren't waiting in line to get to Las Ramblas. You could go into the museums. You could go into the cultural icons and not feel either out of place or not feel that you're standing in the world's longest line.
0: But we are seeing that more, and I think that's a great point. The rhythm of cruising, obviously, cruise was traditionally winter in the Caribbean, a repo, summer in the Mediterranean, a repo.
1: Right.
0: And I think
1: a repo meaning, of course, a repositioning cruise. My favorite cruises, by the way. My favorite cruise is a repositioning cruise because you're 35 days at sea, you know, and you might stop one or two places. That's it. It's amazing how your lifestyle completely adapts to it, how it changes, how you get more work done, believe it or not, how you get more reading done, how you get more, here's the big one, how you get more thinking done.
0: So can I tell you, I think I remember years ago taking a QM2 transatlantic for a story, and I was very sort of cynical about who'd want to get stuck on a ship for 5-6 days. And it was the most extraordinary, relaxing experience because my schedule was empty. But every morning I could wake up and think, maybe shall I have a martini at 9 or go to the gym?
1: Well, we're back to drinking again.
0: You see the theme.
1: Yeah.
0: But I think those ocean days, and I think often I've talked to friends about this, when you look at an itinerary, a repo is a lot of sea days. And I think people who haven't taken cruises worry that sea days will be a little bit of a, gosh, this is a bummer, I'm not in a fabulous place. But we're sitting on a sea day now, sailing to Barcelona. And it's the most indulgent thing because you can do whatever you feel like or nothing at all. And I think sea days are their little jewels in a trip that
1: yeah.
0: I relish. And I've never done a repo, but I would love to do it for that reason.
1: Yeah, I mean, listen, I can actually reveal this now. I was very late on handing in a book to a publisher. And the word deadline, the first four letters of that word was what I was about to become. And somebody offered me the opportunity of taking a repositioning cruise. I went, this is how I'm finishing the book. And I said, I'll do it on one condition that I have access to the internet and, you know, I don't have to leave my cabin a lot. And you know what? I wrote the book on this. And I never told my publisher. Nobody knew where I was.
0: Yep.
1: But I handed in pages every day and I finished the book because it focused you.
0: Was the internet access good enough? Because I think that was often a challenge.
1: No, in those days.
0: Yeah.
1: No. In those days, what would happen is we would

0: get to one of those ports, and I'd find some pathetic little internet cafe where you had to put quarters. Do you remember this?
1: Yeah, totally.
0: You had to put quarters in the, and that's how I did it. I would send pages based on how much I could get into the machine in the quarters.
1: No, and I think now, I mean, internet access, it has gotten a lot better, and I think, frankly, people could take a repo cruise and work in a way that they couldn't have done.
0: All the global nomads who can do that now, because look, on this ship, you've got Starlink, and I have to tell you, forgetting what you may think of Elon Musk, he's complicated, but the point is, you got to hand it to Starlink. I mean, it's a life changer.
1: Mm-hmm. And I think I think people who worry about being trapped on a cruise, I think there's also a control thing where people are worried about being trapped on a ship, or something like Starlink makes you feel much more able. If you feel like working all day and just breaking for a quick lunch, you can do that.
0: Right.
1: And you are not requisitioned from your life and unable to deal with an emergency. No, it's fine. And I I'm a massive fan of really good premium cruises. I think it's a very special experience. I think there are lots of questions to ask about, is that cruise, you know, supporting the destination or not supporting the destination?
0: Correct.
1: How, you know,
0: where's the money going?
1: Where's exactly? And I think there are lots of good questions you should ask about that premium cruise and quite what it's doing for the world. But once you ask those questions, you're happy. Get on that great cruise. I love it.
0: I got it. Mark Elwood from the Rob Report. Sorry to interrupt your drinking.
1: No, sorry. Yeah, I'll go back to the pool. Sorry.
0: But I'm not going to be interrupted. We will be back with more as Peter Greenberg Worldwide continues on board the brand new Explorer 3 in the Mediterranean right after this.
2: Have a question or a problem? Just email Peter at peter@petergreenberg.com. 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
6: Partly cloudy tonight, your overnight low 55. Partly cloudy tomorrow with a chance of an afternoon shower, highs near 70. Mostly cloudy tomorrow night, maybe a shower, 60. Early showers Tuesday, then some sunshine, highs in the low 70s. Partly sunny and warmer Wednesday, highs near 80.
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3: I'm Greg Bell, and we open with Phil and Alice. And later we mosey on down to Pine Ridge, Arkansas, in order to check in on the proprietors of the Jot 'em Down store, Lum and Abner. When this first couple got their own radio show in the late 1940s, she was a famous big screen musical star, and he was the on-air band leader of the highly rated Jack Benny program. Here they are in this funny springtime offering. It's from April 29th of 1951.
4: 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For your enjoyment, here is the Phil Harris, Alice Faye Show, written by Ray Singer and Dick Chevalier, with Elliot Lewis, Walter Tetley, Robert North, Janine Roos, Ann Whitfield, Walter Scharf and his music, yours truly, Bill Foreman, and starring Alice Faye and Phil Harris. A local milk company is sponsoring a beautiful child contest. The Harris children are very anxious to enter, and they are pleading with their mother to allow them to submit their photographs.
5: But, Mommy, why can't Phyllis and I enter this beautiful child contest? There's a $500 prize, and I'm sure one of us could win. Don't you think so, Phyllis?
6: I don't know about you, sis, but I'm a lead pipe cent.
7: Phyllis, don't be so egotistical. It isn't nice.
8: Your mother's right, Phyllis. Conceit is a very undesirable trait. Besides, what makes you think you're beautiful?
6: Well, everybody says I look like you, Daddy.
8: You're a witness, Mom. You know something, Alice? With her look, she's bound to take first prize. Besides, there's nothing wrong with it. My mother entered me in a beauty contest when I was a baby.
6: Did you win, Daddy?
8: Alice, tell your daughter not to ask such stupid questions. Of course, I win it by two lengths. Going away. Heavy track, paid $280.
6: Were you a pretty baby, Daddy?
8: A Rembrandt. Hey, I got a picture of me when I was a year old someplace. Hey, Alice, where's that box of baby stuff of mine? You know, the one that my mother sent.
7: Well, it's on the desk, Phil.
8: Oh. Oh, yeah, here it is. Hey, let me see. The picture's among this baby stuff here someplace. Hey, look at this, girls.
6: What is it, Daddy?
8: My first teething ring.
7: Phil, for the last time, will you throw that ham bone away?
8: You ain't got no sentiment, honey. Hey, look at this. My first baby bottle. And here's the corkscrew Daddy opened it with.
7: Father used that kind of a bottle for you?
8: We were poor. Daddy couldn't afford to buy nursing bottles, and we couldn't find a nipple to fit a fruit jar. So I was just in a terrible mess.
6: What's this thing, Daddy? It looks like an old map.
8: A map? Oh, no, a map. No, that's my baby bib.
6: What are all the different colors on it?
8: Well, these are turnip green stains. And these are hominy grit spots. And here's a little dash of cornmeal mush. two dried black-eyed peas, and these are chop suey stains.
7: Now, wait a minute. The southern stuff I can more or less understand, but where did the chop suey stains come from?
8: The people upstairs were Chinese, and there was a hole in our ceiling.
7: Never mind all that stuff, Phil. Just bring the picture out.
8: All right, I'm trying to find the picture. I know it's here someplace. Well, how do you like that? Look at these. A pair of bronze baby shoes. When I was 2 years old, my daddy dipped them in bronze. My mother never forgave him.
7: Why?
8: They were still on my feet when he... That's how I became slightly bow-legged. For 2 years, they used my feet for bookends at the local library. Hey, well, looky here. Uh-oh, here it is. Here's the picture I was looking for.
5: Let me see it, Daddy.
8: Okay, here it is. This is a photo of me when I was 1 year old. I'm lying on my stomach in the nude on a bearskin rug. Hey, cute, wasn't I?
7: I have to admit it, but... very adorable picture.
8: Yeah. For years, this photo of me was in great demand. I used to autograph them and send them to the Brownies as pinup pictures.
5: Daddy, there's two of these pictures here. Can I have one?
8: Why, certainly, honey. Hey, why don't you take it and hang it up in your room?
5: Thank you, Daddy. Come on, Alice. Well, Phyllis, why do you want that baby picture of Daddy?
6: Well, I have an idea. Mother wouldn't let us send our picture into the contest, but she didn't say we couldn't send Daddy's picture.
5: Yeah. He was a beautiful baby, and he's certain to win. But do you think we ought to take the chance?
6: What chance? If he wins, he'll be very happy.
5: I know, but if he loses, he'll kill himself.
6: We won't tell him anything about it. The contest closes at 12 noon today, so we better take his picture down and enter it right now.
5: Okay.
9: Oh, Mommy, can we go for a ride on our bicycles?
7: Yes, but be very careful and don't go too far.
8: Hey, Alice, wasn't it cute, the kids wanting my baby picture?
7: Mm-hmm.
8: Of course I can't blame them. Look at it again, honey. I'm so...
7: Phil, all you ever think about is yourself. Why can't you be like most husbands and ask me to sing?
8: Most of your husbands ask you to sing? Well, I want to be one of the boys. Right ahead, lay one on me.

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11: Ah, oh, beautiful. Just beautiful.
12: Oh, did you really like my song, honey?
11: What song? I'm still looking at my pink little body. Oh, Phil, you pretty thing, you. You want to know something? I'm just about the cutest kid. Uh-oh, I'll get that. I still think it's a very cute picture. I look like a perfect little doll lying there on that bear skin. Hi, Curly.
13: Oh, hello, Frankie.
11: What you got there?
13: Picture? Hey, Remley.
11: Hmm?
13: Look at it. Who you think it is?
11: I don't know. Who is this hairy little monster?
13: That's the bear.
11: Oh. Who's the nude little monkey riding him?
13: All right, Remley. That's a picture of me when I was a baby. All mothers used to have pictures taken of their babies on a bear rug. Didn't your mother ever have one taken of you?
11: Oh, yeah, she did. She wanted to have it taken right after I was born, but Pop wouldn't let her. He said it was corny. But Mom kept insisting, and finally Pop gave in, and they took a nude picture of me on a bearskin.
13: Gee, I bet it was cute. How old were you at the time, Frankie?
11: 34. You should have seen me lying there under that bearskin rug.
13: Under it?
11: Well, yeah, at that age, the photographer insisted.
13: Curly, where'd you get this disgusting photograph of yourself?
14: My mother sent it to me.
13: Trying to blackmail you, huh? Look, Curly, put it away. I can't stand baby pictures.
14: Oh, Frankie, how can you say that? Have you no soul? Why, a baby is something delicate, something lovely to look at, and a thrill to hold. It's a thing of beauty like a well-made martini.
13: Maybe so, but in this picture, you look like a stale beer.
14: Oh. What do you know? Let me tell you something. If you saw this picture and it was... Uh-oh, excuse me.
13: You bet.
14: Hello?
15: Hello, Mr. Harris?
14: Yes.
15: This is Mr. Mannheim of the Encino Milk Company. I'm coming over with a $500 check and a photographer to take some publicity pictures of your beautiful baby.
14: What baby?
15: Your baby. His picture was just submitted to our beautiful baby contest, and I'm happy to tell you that your son won first prize.
14: He did?
15: Yes, sir. Congratulations, and I'll be over to see you and the baby later this afternoon.
16: Well, what do you know? Hey, Frankie, Alice, come here quick.
13: What?
17: Yeah, what happened?
16: Oh, honey, I got wonderful news for you. Guess what? That beautiful baby contest was won by our son. Just think, our little son. The same little son.
14: Wait a minute, we ain't got no son.
12: You're getting pretty sharp, Dad. Figure that one out all by yourself. Of course we ain't got no son. What's this all about?
14: Well, I don't know. It must be a mistake. Oh, gee, just think, Alice. If we had a little baby boy, he'd win $500.
13: Well, don't stand there, Daddy. Slip a diaper on me. Let's get down and get the loot.
14: Take your foot out of your mouth. I can't understand this. The guy knew my name. Somebody must have submitted a picture with my name on it.
12: Why should anybody want... Hey, wait a minute. Your baby picture that you gave the children had your name on it. I'll bet they submitted it to the contest.
13: And Curly won?
14: Natch, natch. Been doing it for years. Oh, oh, Filsy, you did it again. Your face has always been your fortune. I'm in there. You...
13: Hey, I can use that $500. Remley?
18: Yeah?
13: We get that $500, and you and me will take a little trip to the Flamingo at Las Vegas, and we'll
12: now,
13: walk...
12: Now, Phil? Phil, you can't accept that money. You'll be taking it under false pretenses, and that's dishonest.
13: Yeah. Now, when we get to Las Vegas, Curly, I gotta... Stop any roulette wheel on the exact number that
12: you... Frankie, stop it.
13: Bet on.
12: They're offering a prize for a baby that's a baby today, not one that was born 58 years ago.
13: Thank you, honey, and I hope the draft board is listening. No, but Alice is right, Remley. The guy's coming over to take pictures of the baby holding their product. So, why can't they take a picture of you holding their product?
14: Frankie.
13: Hmm?
14: Their product is milk.
13: Milk? What's that, one of them new wonder drugs?
14: No, milk. You know, it's that white stuff that cows are so anxious to get rid of, they got four faucets working overtime.
12: Now, Phil, you'd better call the milk company and explain that it was a mistake. Tell them we don't have a baby. In the meantime, I'm going to find the girls and punish them for this.
14: Yeah, yeah, punish them and punish them good. Take their mink coats away from them for a whole week.
13: Well, I guess I'll have to call that milk company.
14: Drop that phone.
13: You crazy or something, letting $500 slip through your fingers?
14: But Frankie, I can't take that. I love that. Drop that.
13: So there's no television. We'll get a daytime program.
14: Drop that phone, Nora. Don't call him now. Wait till Dr. Quaid comes by.
13: I can't take that money. I gotta tell him it was my kid's fault in bringing the picture down. I gotta tell him the truth, otherwise I can go to jail for fraud. Yeah, I guess you're right. Let your kids take the rap. What if they do go to jail for embezzlement?
14: Embezzlement?
16: Certainly. They deliberately brought that picture down to get a $500 prize knowing there is no such existent baby. This is definitely a case of mendamus delecti.
14: It is? A whole case?

0: all we have to do. All we have to do is find one that looks like you used to look when you were a baby.
1: Are you kidding? They don't turn them out that way. They have lost the touch.
0: Curly, I guarantee to find a kid for you.
1: Where?
0: I know a dame. Her name's Mrs. Young. She has the cutest kid you ever saw, and I'm sure she'll let you borrow him.
1: Well, does he look like me?
0: He looks enough like you to fool the milk company.
1: Okay, but if I do manage to fool the company, I ain't gonna keep the 500. I'll give it to charity. Come on, let's go over to see Mrs. Young. Remley, what's the matter with you? Every time I listen to one of those crazy ideas of yours, I get into... I don't know what's gotten into you lately.
0: What's the matter?
1: Well, I hate to turn Mrs. Young down, but I couldn't use her kid.
0: Well, I don't know why. Everybody says little Fu Young's the prettiest kid in China.
1: Well, he is. He doesn't look like me. He was a clever little rascal, though. Did you see Buttony's sweater with them chopsticks? Hey, Frankie, let's forget the whole thing.
0: No, huh? We'll make it work yet.
1: How are we gonna make it work? Where am I gonna find a baby?
2: You have come to the right man, Harris.
1: Grogan, you can find me a baby?
2: Oh, a baby? I thought you said a babe. I am now in the Lonely Hearts business.
1: Lonely Hearts business?
2: Yeah, yeah. See, I get a girl, I get a guy, I bring them together, I see that they get married, and then I get a commission.
1: Well, suppose after they meet, they don't want to get married.
2: Who asks them? Nobody tells me how to run my business.
1: You mean you force them to get married?
2: No, I don't force them. It's entirely up to them. For instance, there's a guy came to me last month. He said, I don't like the girl you introduced me to. I don't want to marry her. Do me something.
1: What happened?
2: I did him something.
1: Well, it's nice meeting you, Grove. Good luck in your new business. If I ever need a new wife, I'm going to look you up. Thanks, Grove.
2: Say, Harris, if you want a new wife, get her now, because they are cutting down on production. There's liable to be a scarcity. Give you a good trading allowance on your old one.
1: Grogan, I'm not interested in trading her in. I like my old one, and I want to keep her.
2: Well, look, let me put it this way. How long you had your wife?
1: 9 years.
2: How long you had your car?
1: 2 years.
2: Is there any reason why you should keep a wife longer than you keep a car?
1: I never thought of it that way. Now that you mentioned it, a new model would look a little snappier. Alice ain't got much chrome. She ain't equipped with hydromatic, not to my knowledge. There's one wheel dragging a little. No. Ah, Grogan, this kid of mine is good for another 10,000 miles, I figure.
2: Well, I think you're making a mistake, Harris, because I got a wonderful girl for you. Oh, yeah. She's 80 years old. But you ought to see this chick.
1: Grogan, I ain't interested in marrying any old lady.
2: How about an old man? See, I got a Civil War vet who was a little nearsighted.
1: Look, Grogan, I don't want to get married. All I want is a baby.
2: I better talk to you, Remley. You ain't married. You in the market for a wife?
0: Well, it depends. Got any with one head?
2: Well, I got one for you that is really gorgeous. Oh, yeah, beaut. She's a young widow. See, and this kid, she is very lonely. She sits all alone, all day and all night, just waiting for somebody like you, Remley.
0: Hey, she sounds interesting. When can I meet her?
2: As soon as she gets

0: Not a solitary confinement.
1: Take the Civil War bat, will you? He may be old, but he's honest. Take it.
0: This poor kid was framed. It's a shame, too, because she is so beautiful and so wealthy.
2: Wealthy?
0: Yeah.
3: Wait a minute. She didn't steal the money, did she?
0: She didn't have to steal it. She got it from the insurance policies of the four husbands she murdered.
1: Grogan, this has all been very charming, but we've got to go. We got to find a baby.
0: What do you need a baby for?
1: Well, look, I stand to win $500 if I find a baby that looks like me. So we'll see you later.
2: Yeah,
1: thanks a lot,
2: bro.
1: Anyway.
0: Yeah, yeah,
1: yeah.
0: Yeah.
1: Bye.
0: So on. I like that, Harris. And I'm going to help him. If he needs a baby, I'll get him one. He said he needs a baby that looks like him, though. See, where does a guy go to find a baby with bloodshot eyes?
4: Do you mean to tell me you fellas have been out trying to borrow a baby just so you could get that $500?
1: Yeah. But now, don't get excited, honey. We didn't find one.
4: Well, thank goodness. Now, when the man from the milk company gets here, tell him it was all a mistake.
1: All right, I'll tell him. I'll tell him how... Uh-oh, that must be the guy from the milk company. I'll let him in. I'm sorry, mister, but I...
0: Hiya, Harris.
1: Now, what are you doing here, Grogan?
0: Well, you said you wanted a baby, so I brought you some.
1: Some?
0: Yeah. Look out on the porch.
1: Holy smoke, they're crawling all over the place. Grogan, where'd you get this litter? Can't you keep them quiet? Keep them quiet. They're driving me crazy.
5: Hold it, just a minute. Pipe down all ears or I'll let you have it.
0: You gotta be fine with kids.
4: Mr. Grogan, how many children do you have there?
0: 10.
4: Where did you get 10 babies?
0: I hijacked the nursery bus.
1: Grogan, you can't do a thing like that.
0: Well, it's all right. I persuaded the bus driver to let me borrow them. Now hurry and pick one out, Harris, before he comes to.
1: But Grogan...
0: Pick one, kid, pick one.
1: Yes, sir.
2: Hey, Curly, here's one that looks a little like you.
1: Let me see it. Yeah. Oh, look at that. He does, doesn't he? He's pretty.
0: Yeah. Ain't it cute the way he's chewing on my gun?
4: Your gun? For heaven's sakes, take it away from him.
0: Don't get excited. It ain't loaded.
4: How do you know?
0: I saw him swallow the bullets on my way over. Here, take the kid, Blondie. I'll be back for him in an hour.
4: But, Mr. Grogan, oh, this is terrible. Phil, do you really think this poor baby swallowed 6 bullets?
1: I don't know, but don't point them at me. If the kid ever burps, he'll mow us all.
4: Phil, take the baby and go to a doctor.
2: Yeah, we better take him over and get the lead out.
1: Alice, you take it. Get the lead out. Hey, Alice, you take the kid. I don't want to hold him while he's... Uh-oh, come in.
6: How do you do? Are you Mr. Harris?
1: Yes, who are you?
6: I'm Mr. Mannheim of the milk company. I came over to see... that must be the little darling you're holding in your arms. Isn't he cute?
1: Do you like him?
6: I certainly do.
1: Here, you can have him. Take him over and get the lead out. You can have him.
6: Hey, Harris, you ought to be proud of this one. I have one at home just about the same age, and I'm certainly proud of my little Chester. Isn't he a doll? Look at that blonde hair and blue eyes and that cute little mole under his left eye. Mole under his left. Chester, my child! Harris, where did you get my baby?
1: Your baby?
6: He's supposed to be at the nursery. How did he get here?
1: Well, I don't know. He comes here every Sunday to take a shower. We don't ask no questions.
6: I don't know how this happened, Harris, but I'm going to have you prosecuted for abduction. I'll see that you suffer for this. Right now, I'm taking my baby home.
5: Okay, but be careful. Don't drop him or hold him near an open flame. He's liable to go off.
6: What do you mean?
5: This may come as a surprise to you, but your little Chester is loaded.

0: This is Phil again. You were such a wonderful audience, we're a little late, folks. Good night, everybody.
1: Good night, everybody.
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3: 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Pretty sure that was the wonderful Sheldon Leonard as Grogan the Gangster. I'm Greg Bell, and up next on When Radio Was, it's more comedy. 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

0: now. Let's see what's going on down in Pine Ridge. Well, Lum and Abner have come to the realization that they might as well give up the idea of turning Ellie Connors back to the state home for girls, regardless of how much trouble this is liable to lead them into. They also realize that they must get the runaway girl out of Pine Ridge. As we look in on the little community today, we find Abner in the Jot 'em Down store and library. Lum is just entering. Listen.
1: Come in. Oh, well, howdy, Lum. Doggies, I thought you was out with Uncle Henry Lumsford.
2: Well, Uncle Henry finally give up searching for Ellie today.
1: Huh?
2: How is Ellie?
1: Oh, just fine and dandy, I reckon. But how come Uncle Henry give up, Lum? Appeared to me that he's actually enjoying this hunt.
2: Well, he is enjoying it, but he got wore out today on account of that dog.
1: Account of what dog?
2: Oh, he brung along what he claimed was a genuine bloodhound, but it weren't no more of a bloodhound than your dog, Old Blue.
1: Well, Old Blue's got blood in him, Lum.
2: Well, I doubt if this hound's got any.
1: Well,
2: Run rabbits for about an hour.
1: He did, huh?
2: Yeah.
1: Well, what wore Uncle Henry out, just trying to keep up with the dog?
2: No, carrying him.
1: Carrying him?
2: Yeah, he's plumb wore out.
1: Well, I do know.
2: That'll give you an idea how old the dog was. Uncle Henry even tried to get me to carry him, but I said, no, sir, I'm a justice of the peace. I ain't no dog catcher.
1: Is that what you said to him?
2: Yes, it was my exact words, what I told him. Said, I'm a justice of the peace. I ain't no dog catcher.
1: Well, I'm proud you done it.
2: Yeah, I looked him right square in the face and said, I'm a justice of the peace. I ain't no dog catcher. That's what I said.
1: 3 times you said it, huh?
2: No, just once. That was enough, though.
1: Oh.
2: Because that's when Uncle Henry decided to give up the search.
1: But you mean he's just going to give up searching for her for good?
2: Oh, not him. Of course not. This is making him feel too important to give it up altogether.
1: Oh, yes, the first thing he's had to do down there in that office of his for I don't know how long.
2: I don't reckon them state police fellers will hang around here much longer, though.
1: They won't, huh?
2: Well, what they're doing now is posting guards along the main roads and all that.
1: Oh. Well, doggies, that ain't going to help us get Ellie out of town, is it?
2: No, you're right, it ain't. They know she's in here somewhere. They bound to.
1: They must. I believe maybe we ought to just keep her here too long.
2: No. That's the one thing we can't do.
1: Can't, huh?
2: No. Besides, I believe I studied up where to send her to, all right.
1: Well, good for you. Where is it?
2: Well, you recollect... Wait a minute. Here comes Mousy.
1: Oh, doggies, I thought I'd give him enough groceries to deliver to keep him away from here all morning.
2: Yeah, maybe we ought to get shut of him, Abner. We don't actually need him here, do we?
1: No, we ain't got nothing particular for him to do anyway, Lum. Yeah, he's just a nuisance getting in the way with Ellie back there.
2: He could get himself a job over at the defense plant.
1: Why, of course he can.
2: Find out.
1: Huh?
2: Hello, Mousy.
3: Hello, Lum. Have they caught that girl yet?
2: No, we ain't.
3: I was just wondering if I could help you hunt, Lum. I used to do some detective work, you know.
2: No, everything's under control, I believe, Mousy. Thank you.
3: Yes, sir. Well, I just thought I'd offer. Well, I guess I'll go back and clean out the feed room.
2: No, Mousy. Don't go back there.
3: Well, I haven't cleaned it out all this week, Lum. Abner just keeps me so busy doing other stuff I just haven't had time for.
2: Well, these are busy times, Mousy.
3: Yes, sir. Well, I'm just afraid you'll fire me for not doing my work.
2: No, we won't. Or wait a minute. Come to think about it, Mousy, there have been a lot of complaints about you not getting all your work done.
3: Yes, sir.
2: So I'm afraid we're going to have to let you go.
1: Yeah, but you can get a job at the defense plant, Mousy. You can make more money over there anyway than you can here.
2: Yeah, and if you don't feel all recuperated from your wound, I know Walt Bates will give you an easy setting down job. Like guarding a gate like they got Cedric doing now.
3: Yes, sir. Well, I have been thinking about that some, Lum, so maybe that's what I should do. Maybe that's my duty.
2: Of course it is. Well, drop in any time you happen to be by the store. We'll always be proud to see you.
3: Yes, sir. Well, I guess I better go back
2: here. Wait a minute. Where are you going?
3: Well, I have to get my things out of the feed room as long as I'm quitting, Lum.
2: Well, Granny, if you don't want a coat on a hot day like this... Bound you, it's 110 in the shade.
1: Oh, at least that. Maybe 130.
2: Yeah, you can pick up your coat next week.
3: Well, I need some papers out of the pocket, though. There's some identification papers and my birth certificate. And I'll need to get those before I can get the job at the defense plant.
2: Oh, well, you won't need them, Mousy, because me and Abner just decided to hire you back again.
1: We did.
2: Yeah, and the first thing we want you to do, Mousy, is...
3: Well, I know. You want me to clean out the feed room.
2: No, we want you to go to lunch.
3: Well, but you'll fire me again if I don't get that cleaned out, Lum.
2: No, we won't. Now, run along.
3: Well, it's too early for lunch. I'm not even hungry.
2: Well, go and eat anyway. We figure if you eat more, you can do your work better.
3: Well, all right. I'll hurry back, though.
2: No. Take your time. Take at least 2 hours.
3: 2 hours, yes, sir. Well, I'll see you later.
2: Yeah, so long.
4: Stay tuned. We've got more Lum and Abner coming up right after this brief intermission.
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2: There's a hard man to get shut up.
1: Yeah, I reckon now you can see what I've been going through the last few days here.
2: Yeah, we'll put an end to all this tomorrow.
1: Oh, yeah, that's right. You was fixing to tell me where we're going to send Ellie to.
2: Yeah, well, you recollect that aunt of mine.
1: You mean Aunt Minnie lives up in Wisconsin?
2: Yeah, so on.
1: Well, doggies, are we going to send Ellie clean up there, Mom?
2: Well, why not? That's a good long ways from here.
1: Yeah.
2: You won't think of looking for a way up there.
1: No, I don't reckon.
2: And Aunt Minnie's got a great big house without hardly nobody living in it. Ellie can be a lot of help to her, too.
1: Oh, she can do that, all right. She's our worker, that little rascal is. You just ought to see how she sewed up that dress, the little pearls, Lum, the one that me and you might not ruin for her.
2: She done a good job on it.
1: Oh, awful good.
2: How does it fit her now?
1: Just like it was bought for her. She's wearing it today. You ought to just go back there and take a look at it,
2: Lum. Yeah, I will. You know, she's a cuter young'un, Abner.
1: Cuter?
2: Yeah, in some ways, she seems might like a growed-up woman.
1: Yeah.
2: Like sewing and working and stuff.
1: Oh, she does.
2: And on the other hand, she don't know some things little six-year-old young'uns generally know.
1: Huh?
2: I mean, like goblins and stuff she's reading about in them books you give her.
1: Oh, well, I don't believe she'd ever saw no children's books like them before, Lum. Reckon what kind of a mama and papa she had, anyway.
2: I don't know. I just wonder. But I think it'll do her an awful lot of good living with Aunt Minnie.
1: Oh, yeah, yeah. How long is she going to live up there?

0: I don't know that neither. After she's gone, I figured I'd go direct to the state home, the reform school, and find out all I can about Ellie.
1: Well, won't they get sort of suspicious or something if you do that long?
0: Oh, I don't think so. Not as long as I'm Justice of the Peace. I'll tell them it's official business.
1: Yeah, yeah, that's a thing. Sure, you can do that, yeah.
0: Our biggest problem right now is how to get Ellie out of town without nobody seeing her.
1: Hmm.
0: What we'll do is borrow Cedric's car...
1: And leave right tonight with her.
0: No, no, that's liable to make folks suspicious.
1: Huh?
0: Leaving at night, that. We'll leave tomorrow morning early.
1: Oh.
0: Tell everybody we're going to the wholesale house, the county seat. Fact is, it's time we was making a trip to the wholesale house anyways, so there won't be no story.
1: No, but now what about Ellie, Lum? If it's daylight, why, folks can see her.
0: Well, I figure we put a lot of potato sacks in the back seat, and she can just hide under them till we're out of town and cover her up good.
1: Yeah, yeah.
0: And then we'll put her on the train at the county seat.
1: Wait a minute, Lum. Mind out, here comes Grandpappy Spears right there.
0: For goodness sake.
1: Yeah, yeah.
2: Hey, howdy.
1: Yeah, howdy, Grandpap.
2: Oh, me, oh, my. Is this a scorcher? A scorchery, yes, sir.
1: Oh, yes, sir. It's hot today, no doubt about that.
2: I believe I'll take the almanac and go back in the pigeon-toed feed room and read for a while. It's cool back there.
1: In the feed room?
2: Yeah, it's the coolest one place I know.
1: Well, now, just a minute, Grandpap. You can't go back there.
2: Well, I don't know why I can't. Been going back there for 30... Well, for the Lomi's sakes. What you got the door locked for?
1: I reckon who could have locked that?
2: Yeah, boy, he'd think he's hiding that Ellie Connors back there.
1: Huh?
2: Say, that reminds me. I was talking to Uncle Henry, and him and me got in an argument. Wait a minute.
1: Huh?
2: Sounded like I heard something back there in the feed room.
1: Oh, no. You never hear nothing. It might have been just mice. We got some awful big ones around here now. I make a terrible racket sometimes.
2: Oh, well, anyway, this argument me and Uncle Henry had... Say, Grandpap, I just recollected something. Dick Huddleston wants to see you. Might want you to deliver a telegram.
3: Oh, Jiminy, I better get over there then. Yep, I better skedaddle.
1: Yeah.
3: Better get over there. Johnny on the spot, that's me. Yep. Yes, sir. Yes, sir. So long.
1: Yeah, so long. Doggett, I'm proud you thought of that, Lum. That's the one thing it ought to get shut of Grandpap.
0: Yeah, I hate to tell a story there, but I'm worried, Abner. I'm feared Grandpap's fishing something.
1: Oh, I don't think so. Not Grandpap, Lum. No.
0: Well, I don't know. You hear them remarks he's making.
1: Well, yeah, Lum.
0: And here's something else. He come in the store that day that Ellie first showed up here, recollect.
1: Well, yeah, but she run and hid when she seen him coming in, though.
0: Yeah, he might have got a glimpse of her, though. You never can tell about them things.
1: Oh, he would have said something if he had, Lum. Sure.
0: Well, maybe, but here's another thing. Right after that, he sat here and read that article in the paper about Ellie escaping.
1: Yeah, I recollect that. He sure did. That was the same day he read about Grimy Ludlow falling down and breaking his finger. But I can't hardly believe it, Grandpap's fishing's nothing no longer.
0: No, I just hope not.
1: Oh, me too.
0: I know we got to sure enough get her out of here tomorrow morning, though.
1: Oh, yeah. Well, let's see now. You said we'd hide her under some potato sacks in the back seat. Was that it?
0: Yeah, we can leave early before Mousie gets down to the store, even.
1: Yeah.
0: And Cedric won't be around, as long as he's working daytimes at the plant now.
1: Oh, for the land's sakes, there comes Grandpap back again.
0: For goodness sakes, Abner, I know he's fishing something.
1: Reckon what he's coming back for. He's the last fella in town I'd want mind out. Don't want him to know nothing about it.
2: Jiminy, I just happened to think of something.
1: Huh?
2: It'll prove I'm right. You still got last week's paper around here?
1: Paper? What do you want that for?
2: Never mind. I see it. I'll get it.
1: Huh?
2: Just take me a second to look this up.
1: Well, now, wait a minute. What are you going to look up in that,
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5: From ABC News, I'm Wayne Cabot.
6: It kind of just felt like an end of the world scene. Every animal was trying to run and make it out as much as it could, but not everything was making it.
5: Jason Davis telling us how he made it out of what is now a 23 square mile fire, the Hawk Fire outside Reno, which exploded in less than a day from a minor brush fire fueled by wind and bone dry conditions across the West. Homes have burned. 90,000 people have left their homes or under orders to. The fire apparently caused by a human. Police in Oregon are asking for the public's help after what they found at a fire scene in Washington County. Detective Shannon Wild.
7: The remains of 5 people were discovered, as well as multiple deceased domesticated animals.
5: No suspect has been found, and people in Forest Grove are advised to lock their doors. Oil prices are high but stable now as we await the announcement Monday by the Treasury Secretary Scott Bessent on what President Trump calls economic D-Day on Iran. Iran says do that, and not a drop of oil will leave the Persian Gulf. High gas prices not only getting higher as voters head to the polls soon. Texas Governor Greg Abbott facing a tougher-than-expected re-election campaign, telling ABC News he's sticking to a prediction that gasoline will go below $2 a gallon by the end of summer.
8: We all need to have prices lowered, especially at the price of the pump. And I think the president is on a track to get us there.
5: Pennsylvania Avenue was the track for the Freedom 250, a road race in the nation's capital. The winner, Kyle Kirkwood, thrilled to win in front of President Trump.
9: It's cool to see him down here and right here in this race. What an incredible place to do it. You know, if you can't win at the 500, this is definitely the place to win.
5: Texas Congressman Greg Kassar is asking DHS to release a 5-year-old detained by ICE on his way to a soccer game, saying that Liam should be in kindergarten, not prison. You're listening to ABC News.
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5: 2 Phoenix cops have been fired for an unreported traffic stop that Chief Matthew Giordano says turned violent, with officers Luis Vasquez Jr. and Antonio Felix assaulting and tasing a man and a woman. The chief saying he has no idea what their motive was. There's no indication the officers even knew the victims.
15: No community members should suffer what happened here. 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
5: The officers have been charged with assault, robbery, kidnapping. Thousands have been without power going on 13 days now in Northwest Indiana, which is where the Chicago Bears have plans to relocate. The team has donated $200,000 to help storm victims. Spider-Man Brand New Day continues to dominate the box office on top the 4th straight weekend. The Odyssey just became Christopher Nolan's highest-grossing film. A receptionist for Motown did more than take notes. She wrote them.

0: Janie Bradford joined Motown in 1958, wrote songs with Berry Gordy, including this one, Money, That's What I Want, 1959 hit for Barrett Strong, and had become one of the Beatles' big hits. Her passing announced by her family over the weekend. Janie Bradford died in L.A. at 87. I'm Wayne Cabot, ABC News.
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5: I'm Greg Bell, and we begin with a quality private eye program, and then later make our weekly visit with Mary Foster, the editor's daughter. Richard Diamond, private detective, aired on radio from 1949 until 1953, was later retold for television. That version aired from 1957 to 1960 and starred David Janssen. But on the original radio show, Dick Powell was Rick Diamond. The primary writer was feature motion picture writer-director Blake Edwards. And in this offering, you'll hear Ed Begley Sr. as Lieutenant Levinson. Also featured Wilms Herbert, Francis Robinson, Larry Dobkin, Ann Morrison, and Charles Seal. It's from February 26th, 1950.

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1: Before I was a private detective, I was a cop, homicide, working out of the 5th Precinct. Homicide means murder. And there are a lot more murders committed in a big city than you think. More than make the headlines in the newspapers. And for everyone, there's the same impersonal routine, the same hard work, the same check and double check. With every cop in or out of uniform doing his best to put the case in the closed file. But there's one kind of murder that will really tear the department to pieces. And that's when a cop is killed in line of duty.
0: Here's another exciting half hour with Richard Diamond, Private Detective, starring Dick Powell.

0: Diamond Detective Agency, if your husband's dead and you pull the trigger, Diamond will help, but the fee is bigger. Hello?
1: Oh, Rick, what can I say?
0: Hello.
1: Hello.
0: Well, now, that's nice. Now try hello, Rick.
1: Hello, Rick.
0: Oh, dandy. Call back tomorrow and we'll start on hello, Rick. This is Helen.
1: Oh, you idiot.
0: Hi, baby.
1: Hi.
0: What's doing?
1: Oh, I was just a little lonesome. Wanted to know if you were coming by tonight.
0: Oh, you know it. Should be there around 8. How about a little...
1: Hey, Rick, what's that siren? Is there a fire?
0: Could be. Sounds like it's pulling right up here in front of my building. Wait a minute, I'll open the window.
1: Now, Rick, if there's a fire, you get right out of there.
0: Honey, if this building caught on fire, I'd be Mr. Unquentine of 1950.
1: Well, what is it?
0: Ambulance.
1: Oh.
0: Oh, and here comes a prowl car. Must be a traffic accident or something.
1: Thank goodness.
0: Well, somebody probably playing in the traffic.
1: Oh, Rick.
0: Okay. Some guy forgot to step down getting into his new Hudson. You know, I make remarks like that. I'm not trying to be... Oh, wait a minute. No combination, friend. Just turn the little old knob and push.
1: Who is it?
0: Somebody at the door. Well, Pop.
1: What?
0: Pop Scholes.
1: Oh, the nice old blind man who sells pencils on the corner.
0: Yeah. Hello, Pop.
2: Please, Mr. Diamond, I've got to talk to you. I ain't got much time.
1: What does he want, Rick?
0: Oh, to talk to me. I'll call you back, dear. Bye.
1: Bye.
2: I'm sorry to have bothered you, Mr. Diamond.
0: Well, not at all, Pop, not at all. What can I do for you?
2: I can't stay long. I have to hurry, but I was wondering if you'd come to my place later on. It's pretty important.
0: How important, Pop?
2: I can't explain now, but I got a big trouble. I sure could use some help for old time's sake. Huh?
0: Sure, for old time's sake. Where do you live, Pop?
2: Little shack on the waterfront, end of River Street, 622 and a half.
0: When do you want me to come down?
2: About an hour. I got to be going now.
0: Okay. Wait a minute, Pop. Here, let me give you a hand.
2: Thanks. I could make it with this stick, but it takes time. I ain't got a lot of that.
0: Oh, there you are, Pop. See you in an hour.
2: Thanks, Mr. Diamond.
0: Name's Rick.
2: Okay. See you in an hour, Rick.

0: Miss Asher says it in.
1: Oh, hello, Francis. Mr. Diamond.
0: Oh, yes, sir. I'll call Miss Asher right away.
1: Thank you.
2: Rick.
1: What? Walt.
2: Mind if I sit down?

0: No. Well, what are you doing down here?
1: Hi, Rick.
0: Hold the phone, honey.
2: Came down on a homicide.
0: Homicide? Oh, that squad car right in front of the...
2: Right in front of your building, yes. Shooting.
0: Well, what are you doing up here?
2: I done all I could down there.
1: Rick.
0: Just a minute, baby.
2: Thought you might want to hear about it. Bill Walton.
0: What?
2: Friend of yours, wasn't he?
0: Yeah, darn good one.
1: Hello, Rick.
2: Somebody put three slugs in him.
1: Rick, I can hear somebody talking. What's going on?
0: Oh, I'll call you back, baby.
1: What?
2: Helen?
0: Yeah. You know, I worked with Bill on robbery for 3 years. Got any idea who did it?
2: He left the robbery detail 2 years ago. Been with the narcotics division. Haven't checked with them yet, but he might have been working on something. Might give us a lead. You want to go down to the station with me?
0: Yeah, I'd like to.
2: Okay. I've got some witnesses to the shooting. They'll be down there for statements.
0: Bill's got a wife and three kids.
2: Yeah. Well, aren't you going to lock the office?
0: For what? Even the termites gag on the furniture. Let's go. Well, that's the way a quiet day could work itself into a lot of trouble. And like always, if trouble's around, yours truly is bound to get a chunk of it. Walt and I went downstairs, climbed into the prowl car, and 10 minutes later, we were walking into the squad room of the 5th Precinct Police Station. The first thing I saw was the zoo's best argument for not taking in boarders.
3: Lieutenant, I got statements from all the witnesses. You want to talk to them?
0: No, he thought he'd read their palms, Sergeant.
3: Oh, Lieutenant, what did you have to bring the shamus along for?
2: Just relax, Otis. And Rick, you lay off him.
0: Well, I wouldn't needle him if he'd just stop that terrible habit.
3: What habit?
0: Living.
3: Oh.
2: Come on, Rick.
0: Oh, look at that, Walt. Four heads and they all need haircuts.
2: Come on, Rick, come on. This is a swell time to make jokes.
0: Can you think of a better time?
2: Okay. Otis.
4: Yeah, Lieutenant.
2: Send in the first one. Then check with narcotics and see what Bill Walton was working on.
4: Right.
2: Boy, I hate things like this.
0: What about his family?
2: Oh, I know all of them. I guess I'll have to go over and tell them.
3: First one, Lieutenant, Arthur Phillips. Go on in.
2: Come in, Mr. Phillips.
5: Oh.
2: Have a chair.
5: Yes, okay. Look, I don't know much about this thing.
2: Mr.
5: I was
2: Diamond,
5: just on...
2: Mr. Phillips.
0: How are you?
5: How do you do? As I was saying,
2: you
5: I don't...
2: You saw the killing, Mr. Phillips?
5: Yes, I saw it. It all happened so fast that I don't think I can really be...
0: What were you doing when you saw the killing, Mr. Phillips?
5: Walking. But I didn't
2: walking
5: see...
2: Walking where, Mr. Phillips?
5: Up the street to my office. Oh, look, I gave your sergeant my statement. You'll find it
0: What's
5: all in
0: What's your business, Mr. Phillips?
5: Insurance. Liberty Insurance Company, 41st and Broadway.
2: You saw Officer Walton killed?
5: I saw a man, his name, I didn't know he was killed.
0: You heard the shots?
5: Well, yes, but it was all so fast.
2: Just what did you see?
5: Well, like I said, I was walking down the street.
0: To work?
5: Yes, Liberty Insurance
2: Company. We've got that.
5: Oh, yes.
0: You were walking?
5: Yes, and I heard this noise.
2: The shots?
5: Yes, but I didn't know it at the time. It was just a loud noise, but it made me jump, and I looked.
2: You just jumped, Mr.
5: Yes, Phillips? Yes. Well, then I saw this guy grab his stomach and fall flat on his face, and then I saw the guy with the gun.
0: What did the guy with the gun look like, Mr. Phillips?
5: Well, it all happened so fast.
2: Sergeant Otis showed you our rogues gallery. Did you see anybody who looked like him?
5: No, I didn't see anybody who looked like him. I didn't get a good look at his face.
0: How tall was he?
5: Tall.
2: Like 6 feet?
5: Yes, or close.
2: What was he wearing, Mr. Phillips?
5: Brown suit and a hat, brown hat.
0: Stocky? Well-built?
5: Yes.
2: Anything else, Mr. Phillips?
5: No,
2: Thank
5: that's
2: you, Mr.
5: All.
2: Phillips. We may want to talk to you again. Don't leave town on a business trip or anything.
5: Oh, I can go?
2: Good day, Mr. Phillips. Thank you again.
5: Oh, any time. Oh, if you ever need any insurance, Lieutenant.
2: Liberty Insurance Company, I'll remember.
5: Yeah, well, so long.
0: Cigarette?
2: Thanks. We still work pretty well together, Rick. Why don't you come back on the force?
3: Lieutenant.
0: There's your answer, Walt.
2: What is it, Hammerhead?
3: Well, I went over and talked to Fisher. He told me Bill Walton was working on a narcotics case, but he had no leads. Stuff's been flooding the city.
0: Bill must have picked up a lead and got shot for it.
2: Well, that's all, Otis.
3: Fisher doesn't know anything else. Walton just started on the job.
2: You got some more witnesses?
3: Yeah, a lady, Mrs. Margaret Walker. Okay, you can come in.
6: Thank you.
2: Come in, Mrs. Walker. Take a chair.
6: Thank you.
3: Anything else?
2: No. This is Mr. Diamond, Mrs. Walker.
6: How do you do?
0: How do you do, Mrs. Walker?
2: Do you work, Mrs. Walker?
6: All the time. I'm a housewife.
0: You saw the officer killed?
6: Oh, yes, but I didn't know it was an officer. He wasn't in uniform, you know.
2: Would you mind telling us just exactly what you saw?
6: Well, it all happened so fast. I was standing on the corner and just...
2: What corner, Mrs. Walker?
6: Why, the corner where the poor man got shot, of course, 51st and Broadway.
0: Just standing, Mrs. Walker?
6: Young man, the traffic was very heavy. I was waiting for the signal.
0: Sorry.
6: My just want you to understand, I don't usually just stand around down street corners.
2: Go ahead, Mrs. Walker.
6: Well, I was standing there and I noticed an old man selling pencils.
0: An old man?
6: Yes, he was blind.
2: Hey, Pop Scholes did time about 15 years ago for peddling junk.
0: Yeah, that's right, he did.
6: I don't know what all this talk is about, but if you don't want to hear my story,
2: I'm sorry, Mrs. Walker. Of course we want to hear your story. Please go ahead.
0: Look, Walt, I just remembered something. I was supposed to see a client in an hour, and the hour is just about up.
2: What?
0: I'm sorry, Walt, but this is business.
2: Now, you wait a minute.
0: I'll talk to you later.
6: Well, I never...
2: Now, that's only because you don't have any friends named Diamond. All right, Mrs. Walker. Go on with your story.
0: I went out of that station like Noor in the stretch. The minute the little old lady had mentioned a blind beggar, I remembered Pop Scholes in my office, and I grew the biggest hunch of my career. Something had really been bothering Pop, and a cop killing could have been it. I grabbed a cab, and 20 minutes later, I was standing in front of an old weather-beaten shack at the end of River Street.
4: Who is it?
0: Diamond.
4: Oh, wait a second.
0: Am I late?
4: Look, Mr. Diamond.
0: Rick.
4: Yeah. Look, Rick, I'm sorry you came all the way down here, but, well, I...
0: You wanted some help, didn't you?
4: Well, yeah, I did.
0: You did. Well, you could at least ask me in.
4: Oh, sure, sure. I'm sorry, but you see, I don't need no help now.
0: No? Well, you seemed pretty worried about something when you came up to my office an hour ago.
4: I was, but it's all straightened out now.
0: Is that right? Hey, I didn't know you smoked cigars, Pop.
4: What?
0: One in your ashtray here. Pretty expensive for you, Pop.
4: Oh, well, you see, I kind of splurge now and then.
0: Come on, Pop. Somebody been here and changed your mind about talking to me?
4: No, that's my cigar. What makes you say a thing like that?
0: There was a cop killed right in front of you today, Pop, a good friend of mine.
4: What's that got to do with me? I'm going straight.
0: He was after somebody who's been peddling junk.
4: I don't touch this stuff anymore. I don't go near it.
0: Don't you, Pop?
4: No, I put it down 15 years ago.
0: You did time for it, too.
4: Sure, and lost my eyes in stir. You think I want to go back to that? You think I'm a fool? There's a car pulling up out in front.
0: That should be the law.
4: I didn't do nothing. I swear I didn't.
0: Better tell me quick. Who's throwing his weight around, Pop?
4: I had nothing to do with that cop killing. I'm clean. You can't prove a thing.
7: Come on, open up. It's the police.
0: You're sure you don't want to tell me anything?
4: No, I got nothing
7: to
4: tell.
7: Open up or we'll bust it in, Pop.
4: Come on in. It's open.
3: Okay, Pop, you're coming.
2: I might have known it. Why didn't you wait for me, Rick?
0: Oh, believe me, Walt, I had an appointment with Pop.
4: That's right, Lieutenant. He did.
2: Oh, sure. Talk over old times, huh? Otis, take Pop out to the car.
3: Come on, Pop.
4: Sorry I got you in trouble, Rick.
0: Forget it.
2: Ah, just what have you two been stewing up? What did he tell you?
0: He was showing me how to throw darts in the dark.
2: Oh, that's a pretty bad one.
0: Yeah. What did Mrs. Walker tell you about Pop?
2: I don't know why I should tell you.
0: Well, don't be so grouchy. I've just been trying to find the guy who killed Bill. Pop's had it pretty tough already. I thought maybe I could make it easier than having you third degree him all over the office.
2: Well, you sound like I'm going to use a hose on him.
0: But the way you're burning up, you'll probably hit him with Sergeant Otis. No, I'm going home.
2: Now, wait a minute.
0: What for? To watch you blow up like Old Faithful?
2: Mrs. Walker told me she saw some guy walk up to Pop like he was going to buy some pencils. Then another man busted through the crowd. That was Bill. He grabbed this guy with Pop. The guy pulled a gun and shot Bill, and then he beat it.
0: Did Mrs. Walker give you a description of the killer?
2: Sure. Short, dark, just the opposite of the one the insurance man gave us. The only thing that fits, they both said the killer wore a hat.
0: Oh, dandy.
2: Where are you going?
0: Now, back to my office. Pop knows something, Walt. Don't work on him too hard.
2: Okay.
0: Now, been over to Bill's family yet?
2: Right after I get through with Pop.
0: No, I'm sorry I got sore.
2: So we all get sore. So what? I'll give you a call.
0: I got back in my cab and headed for the office. On the way over, I kept trying to reason it out. Somehow, Pop was mixed up in this thing, and he was scared stiff of something or somebody. I paid the cabbie off in front of the building and took the elevator up to my floor. I headed down the hall to my office, still thinking, still trying to put two and two together. That was a mistake I never could add. When I walked in, I was too busy to notice much. All I got was a whiff of cigar smoke.
3: Ooh.
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0: Everything about a beating like that is so unpleasant. The first swat isn't so bad. It's hitting that cold floor and fighting to stay awake. When you start getting kicked around, that's the time to face facts and give it up. But you don't. You keep on working until your senses get kicked loose and the world comes down around your ears. You fight it because you think maybe you're not ever going to wake up again, and when you finally do, you wish you never had. Anyway, like I said, it's so unpleasant. Oh, okay, okay. Oh, well, that lamp was pretty silly anyway.
20: All right, all right.
0: Don't jump, but you're talking to a ghost.
20: Rick?
0: At the sound of the groan...
20: What's the matter with you?
0: Well, that's a pretty good question. I don't know how to answer it without a head.
20: What happened?
0: Somebody worked me over. Oh, and how they worked me over.
20: You want me to send an ambulance?
0: No, just a shovel. What's this?
20: What's what?
0: There's something in the typewriter here. A note. Well, I put my eyes in straight.
20: Now, Rick, if you're hurt badly...
0: Oh, I'm not hurt that bad, Walt.
20: Well, what about this note?
0: Says, lay off the cop killing. That's all. Oh, and, yeah, look at this.
20: Find something else?
0: Yeah, a souvenir. Butt of a cigar in my ashtray. There was one just like it in Pop's place.
20: Well, hang on to it.
0: All right, sure. What about Pop?
20: Won't tell us a thing.
0: Well, I'm getting sick and tired of this. Now, I got an idea. Wait 10 minutes and then take Pop back to his house.
20: Look, Rick, if somebody knows you're working on this thing, they must have found out when you went to see Pop. Probably spotted you going in. They certainly must know that we picked up Pop, and if they think he told us anything, they'll sure try to get him.
0: I know it. Now, you drive Pop home, pretend to leave, but don't.
20: And what'll you be doing?
0: I'll be inside when he walks through the door.
20: Okay, but I hope you know what you're doing.
0: So do I. 10 minutes, Walt.

0: who's in here? Who is it? Chick! I know you're here. I can smell your cigar smoke. Chick, please, I didn't tell the law a thing. Chick, say something. Honest, I didn't crack. Look, if you want to get rid of me, okay, but not the girl. Please, I swear I didn't say anything to anybody. I'm an old guy. Go ahead, knock me off, but don't do anything to the girl. Please, Chick, I'll peddle your stuff for the rest of my life if you leave the girl alone. Chick!
1: Relax, Pop.
0: What? You're not...
1: No, Pop.
0: Diamond.
1: Didn't like to do it this way, Pop.
0: But that cigar...
1: The guy who saw you earlier came up to see me. Left me a cigar, too, along with a few bruises.
0: Well, you just about know everything.
1: Who's the girl you're protecting?
0: Pop? I can't tell you that.
1: Who's Chick?
0: I can't tell you anything.
1: Look, Pop, a cop's been killed. A great guy with a wife and kids. Now tell me, who's Chick?
0: I ain't going to say anything.
1: If the girl is a reason you won't talk, Pop, I'll find her. And if it's the last thing I ever do, I'll make you both sweat. Well, I'm on my way.
0: Wait a minute, Rick.
1: All right. Go on.
0: Okay. If you'll give me your word, you won't say nothing about what I'm going to tell you.
1: I give you my word about nothing yet, Pop. Now tell me, and if I think it should be kept quiet, that's the way it'll be.
0: I got a daughter, Rick.
1: What?
0: That's right. Right after I went to stir, my wife had a baby. My wife died, and the kid went to live with relatives. Rich relatives. She's getting a good home and good schools.
1: She doesn't know about you?
0: Panhandling, no. She don't know about me, and she ain't going to.
1: Go on.
0: Only one guy knew about her. My ex-partner, Chick Russo. He got away when they picked me up, and after 15 years, he comes back operating again.
1: A guy with a cigar, huh?
0: Yeah.
1: How did you figure?
0: The stuff was in the pencils. He'd deliver it to me, and I'd pass it.
1: Why would you pass it?
0: Chick had me over a barrel. He told me if I didn't play along with him, he'd tell my daughter who her father was. I'd do anything to keep from ruining her life.
1: Now, what about Bill Walton?
0: Well, he was going to grab Chick, but Chick shot him. That's why I came to see you. I didn't want no part of a cop killing, but I couldn't say anything then because I had this stuff on me and I wanted to dump it. I didn't want to go back to stir.
1: Then Chick came to see you here, huh? Threatened you. Told you to keep your mouth shut?
0: Yes. Told me in plain words that if I cracked, he'd kill my little girl and me. That's why I froze on you. You going to say anything?
1: About your daughter? No, Pop.
0: Oh, thanks, Rick. Now I don't care what happens.
1: Well, I do. This guy's still loose, and he's done a killing. I want him.
0: I don't know where you can find him. He never said...
1: Well, maybe I can find him. Take off your clothes, Pop.
0: Take off my clothes?
1: Yep, you're going to get yourself a new suit. I'm going out and see Lieutenant Levinson. I'll be right back.
0: You sure you know what you're doing?
1: No, but why spoil a good surprise?
2: Rick.
1: Where are you, Walt?
2: Over here by the pier.
1: What's that with you?
2: That's Otis.
1: I'll tell him to hide his tail. Some guy from Oklahoma's allowed to shoot him.
3: Oh, that's very funny.
2: Shut up, Otis.
3: Okay.
1: Seen anything, Walt?
2: Very quiet.
1: Now, look, here's the idea. I'm going down to 51st and Broadway and stand with Pop's clothes and dark glasses on.
2: You what?
1: From what Pop told me, Chick Russo will certainly try and get him.
2: Chick Russo? Are you crazy? He's been out of circulation for 15 years.
1: Well, I got a big flash for you. He's back.
2: But at 51st and Broadway, I can't give you any protection. Russo could step out of the crowd and that's the end of it.
1: Well, I'm counting on one thing, that he thinks I'm Pop. He knows Pop's blind, so he'll get in close to do it. Maybe even with a knife.
2: You're crazy.
1: Walt, not in front of Otis.
3: Oh, that's all right, Diamond.
1: Now, I'm going down and change clothes. And then you, Walt, drive me to the corner, let me off. Then beat it. I left Walt then and went back to Pop's shack. We did a quick switch, and finally, the dapper...

0: Okay, here you are, Rick.
1: Thanks, Walt. Say goodnight, Pop, real loud.
0: Okay.
2: Good night, Pop. Sorry if we caused you any trouble.
3: Oh, that's all right, Lieutenant. Thanks for the lift.

0: Here you are, my good man.
1: Bless you.
2: Piker. Well, I stood there for 2 hours, getting a few dimes and selling a couple of pencils, but nothing happened. Now and then I'd pull my arm down against my side and feel a nice little .38 in the shoulder holster. I kept moving from one foot to another to keep my legs from going to sleep. I was getting a first-hand example of the tougher role poor old Pop had to hold. By 10:30, I was ready to give it up. Then I spotted the cigar.
1: Bless you.
3: For what, Pop? Cops driving you to work now, huh? That's enough. I'll take your arm and you start walking. I'll lead you.
1: Chick! Chick, is that you?
3: Shut up. Walk. All right, we're going in the building. Down in the basement for a little talk.
2: And that's just what we did. Chick held onto my arm and led me into my own building and down into the basement. I could have taken him right there, but I kept remembering Bill Walton. So I let it go until just the right time.
3: Okay, Pop. You know what's coming.
1: Yeah, Chick. I know what's coming.
3: Don't act much scared. I guess it ain't so tough for a blind man. You can't see it coming.
2: You'd be surprised what I can see.
1: What did I tell you?
3: Busted my arm. You hit me with that cane like you could see you hit me.
2: You go for that gun, I'll break your fat skull.
3: You ain't Pop.
2: No, Buster, I'm the fellow you gave the bruises to, just returning the favor.
3: Boy, you dirty.
2: Don't do it. Pop a spank.
3: My shoulder.
2: All right. Now let's go back up where we can find a cop.
3: I know, you're not gonna take me.
2: Come back here, Russo. Stop, Russo. I've got a gun.
4: Nuts to you, Seamus.
2: Skeptic.

0: Oh, hello, Walt.
1: Oh, no.
0: Yes, he's right here. Rick, it's Walt.
2: Oh, did he fool wrong? Mr. Diamond fell dead.
3: Now, you stop that. I just had a long talk with Pop.
2: Oh, is that right?
3: Yeah, he said absolutely nothing. I still don't know where he figures in this thing. Would you mind telling me?
2: Walt, anything Pop did was under duress.
3: If it was illegal, I want to know about it.
2: Yeah, and if it was illegal, Pop would stand a good chance going back to prison.
3: He might. You better let the law decide that.
2: You haven't got any proof?
3: How could I? Everybody's dead, except you and Pop.
2: Pop won't say anything?
3: Not yet, he won't.
2: Walt.
3: Yeah?
2: Die.
3: Now, you wait.
0: What in the world was that all about?
2: Oh, that Walt. When he dies, he'll have the penal code written on his headstone. But he's a good cop. And there he is again.
0: I can't stand to let a phone ring.
2: Oh, you'll get tired.
0: Rick, I'll go crazy.
2: I'll drown it out.
0: Well, do something.
2: I've got the lovely bunch of coke.
0: It stopped.
2: Oh, good.
0: Well, don't you stop. That was pretty.
2: Well, all right. Oh, I've got the lovely bunch of coconuts. There they are, standing in a row. Big one, small one, some as big as your head. Give them a twist, a flick of the wrist. That's what the showman said. Oh, I've got a lovely bunch of coconuts. Every ball you throw will make me rich. There stands me wife, the idol of me life. Singing roll a ball a ball a penny a pitch. Singing roll a ball a ball a penny a pitch. Singing roll a ball a ball a penny a pitch. Roll a ball a ball, roll a ball a ball. Singing roll a ball a ball a penny a pitch. Oh, my dear, how was that, honey?

0: Oh, wonderful. Oh, darn. Yes, Walt.
1: Helen, you put Diamond on the line.
0: It's Walt, dear.
2: Oh, never mind him. Come here, honey.
0: Oh!
1: Hello. Hello! Helen, did you hang up? Helen, put Rick on this phone.
0: This is Fu Wong. Missy Diamond, not so very dead. Bye.

0: You have just heard Richard Diamond, Private Detective, starring Dick Powell. Ed Begley played Lieutenant Walt Levinson. Also in the cast were Wilms Herbert, Francis Robinson, Larry Dobkin, Ann Morrison, and Charles Seal. Music was under the direction of Frank Worth. Tonight's show was written by Blake Edwards and directed by Russell Hughes. Dick Powell currently may be seen in the motion picture version of the best-selling novel, Mrs. Mike. This is Eddie King inviting you to be with us next Sunday at this same time when we will again bring you Dick Powell as Richard Diamond, Private Detective.
1: From February 26th, 1950. I'm Greg Bellin. Up next on When Radio Was, we head to Valley Springs. 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
13: And now, Mary Foster, the editor's daughter. It's now about 7 o'clock of the morning following Edna Darby's angry visit regarding the breakdown of the car that Mary Foster Lord sold to Dorothy Moss. Mary and her father, Henry Foster, are just finishing breakfast and are busily discussing the breakdown of the car, which a mechanic told them was due to lack of lubrication. Henry says,
14: "Well, as I understand it then, Mary, you figure that Dorothy, she drained all the oil out of the crankcase of that car in order to cause a breakdown deliberately. Is that it?"
15: "No. No, Dad, that isn't what I said. I said that when Dorothy drove the car out of our garage, it was fully serviced with oil, gas, and grease."
14: "Yes, but don't that imply something? I mean, that oil wouldn't get out of the crankcase by itself."
15: "Not unless the plug was loose at the bottom of the crankcase.
16: If that were so, the oil could have drained out slowly.
14: I suppose that's possible.
16: Of course. Except for the fact that McPherson is a very thorough, conscientious mechanic. And such carelessness as that isn't a bit characteristic of him.
14: I grant you that. However, even the best of workmen, you know, they sometimes have a moment of carelessness.
16: Yes, but the chances are very much against it in Mac's case.
14: I'm figuring in possibilities, child. It's possible, ain't it?
16: Oh, yes, I suppose so.
14: Yeah, well, there. We can't go around heaving accusations at folks till we've eliminated that possibility. And I'm blessed if I know how we're going to eliminate it.
16: Dad, I have no idea of heaving accusations. At the same time, it's very, very strange, and to be perfectly frank about it, it looks to me as if somebody tampered with that car after it left the garage.
14: But you just said a minute ago you didn't figure Dorothy drained the oil out.
16: Well, of course she didn't, darling. Can you imagine Dorothy working around a car and getting all smudged with grease and oil? I certainly can't.
14: No, I can't either, for that matter. But just same.
16: Oh, Dad, I've got to be getting to the office to refund that money to Dorothy.
14: You going to drop the investigation?
16: Oh, no. Well, most certainly I'm not. Not with so many people around this town ready to believe I deliberately sold Dorothy a bad automobile. Well, I've got to clear the matter up for Allie Noble's sake, if for no other reason.
14: Yeah, well, he owns the business. You kind of owe it to him to keep his name out in the clear. Does Allie know what happened?
16: Oh, of course. I told him all about it last night.
14: What did he say?
16: Not much. He didn't get excited about it, just said it was too bad it happened, but that it was my affair and for me to deal with it as I saw fit.
14: Good for Allie. He's mighty fair about everything, that fella.
16: So we'll see what we will see.
14: Gracious, you got kind of a glint in your eye, Mary, that indicates that you're going to do battle with somebody.
16: Could be that. But I hope it won't come to that. Well, bye-bye, darling.
14: Yeah?
16: You'd better not expect me home to lunch. Hello. Oh, good morning, Bill. Oh, fine, thanks. And you? Good. What can I do for you? Why, yes, of course I'll have time to see you for a few minutes. Any time you say. About 10 minutes? All right, I'll be right here. You sound disturbed. Is everything all right, Bill? Oh. Well, I'll see you then. Right, goodbye. Now, what's the matter with him? Good morning, Dorothy.
17: Good morning. I presume you know why I'm here.
16: I think so. I have your check already drawn as refund on your car deposit. Here it is.
17: Thank you. I'd just like to ask you one thing, Mary. What made you think you could get away with selling me an automobile like that?
16: I don't like the way you said that.
17: Facts are facts, aren't they?
16: When that car left this garage, Dorothy, it was in good shape, in excellent shape. And in the event you were sincere about your remark, which I doubt, I most certainly was not trying to get away with anything.
17: Oh, you doubt it?
16: Yes.
17: Well, I'll let that pass this time. Since it seems I'm very much in the right and you're in the wrong. I'm sorry, Mary. I had hoped to throw a little business to you and your employer by buying that car and telling people what a good buy it was and all that, but it's out of the question now.
16: Yes, it is, definitely.
17: In fact, I might still buy a car from you, but I'd insist on having a mechanic of my own choosing come in first and look it over thoroughly.
16: A mechanic of your own choosing, did you say?
17: Yes, but
16: I didn't know you knew any mechanics, Dorothy.
17: Well, that is, I know I could go to people who could recommend one.
16: I see. Well, I wouldn't take the trouble if I were you. It won't be necessary.
17: What do you mean by that remark?
16: I mean just exactly what I say. As far as I'm concerned, you and I have had all the business dealings we'll ever have. And if you ever buy a car from this organization, you'll have to buy it from Allie Noble because I won't sell you one. I hope that's perfectly clear.
17: It seems to me, Mary, that you're acting in rather a high-handed, independent manner. I hardly expected such an attitude. What I did expect and do expect is an apology from you.

0: I don't think there's any need to continue this talk any longer, Dorothy. You have your check. That's what you came here for.
1: I also came for your apology.
0: Well, let me say once and for all that any apology from me to you is out of the question. That's all. Good day.
1: We'll see about this, Mary. Oh, good morning, Dr. Nelson. I'm so glad you called here. I was just thinking how nice it would be to have a drive over to school.
2: Oh, sorry, Dorothy. I'll have to take a rain check on driving you this morning. It's one of those busy days. Hello, Mary.
0: Hello, Bill. Sit down, will you?
1: Mary's too busy to talk, Bill. She just made that very apparent to me.
2: Is that so? Well, maybe she can spare me a minute or two.
0: Of course I can. Do sit down. Dorothy was just leaving.
1: Yes, Dorothy is just leaving. But she's got one thing to say first. Whatever you do, Bill, don't buy a car for Mary. Because she's not to be trusted.
3: 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We'll be right back after this short break.
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2: Is that so? Well, maybe she can spare me a minute or two.
0: Of course I can. Do sit down. Dorothy was just leaving.
1: Yes, Dorothy is just leaving, but she's got one thing to say first. Whatever you do, Bill, don't buy a car for Mary, because she's not to be trusted.
0: Well, what is it you want to see me about, Bill?
2: Evidently, there's a lot of talk around town, Mary, about that automobile deal you and Dorothy had.
0: Yes, I wouldn't be surprised.
2: Well, it isn't doing you any good, either. I'm sorry you and she made the deal.
0: Well, Bill, why do you speak of it as a deal? To me, that connotes trickery and sharpness. There wasn't any trickery about it. It was a plain, straight, ordinary business transaction.
2: Well, yes, that's what I meant. I shouldn't have said deal. Mary, I hate to have all this talk going around. Naturally, I hear it. It wouldn't be so bad if this was the first time, but it isn't. Ever since Dorothy came to Valley Springs, there seems to have been constant talk about, well, between you and her.
0: Oh, Bill, whose fault do you think that is? Mine?
2: Oh, I don't know. I'm pretty much prejudiced in your favor, but at the same time, it can't all...

0: It'll be Dorothy's fault.
1: Perhaps it isn't.
0: I wish a stop could be put to it.
1: So do I. But I don't know just how it's going to be accomplished. Or perhaps I should say I don't know just yet. A little later on, I may get some ideas.
0: Is there anything I can say?
1: Not that I know of, Bill. It's just one of those things. But just for the sake of curiosity, what's your opinion of the deal, as you called it?
0: Well, what do you mean?
1: Whose side are you taking in the matter of the car breaking down? Or, to put it more specifically, do you think I deliberately sold Dorothy a car I knew was no good?
0: Why, certainly not, but I do think you ought to fire the mechanic that worked on the car.
1: Why?
0: Because, obviously, he did a sloppy job. I understand that you don't know about the workings of the car's machinery. There's no reason why you should. And therefore, all you've got to go by in selling it is the mechanic's word that it's in good shape. You see, Mary, the public doesn't stop to consider that. All they hear is that you've sold a car that broke down.
1: Yes, of course. Bill, who have you been talking to?
0: Oh, a number of people.
1: Mrs. Darby, perhaps?
0: Well, yes, I have. I talked with her late last evening. She's very much upset.
1: Yes, I know. She seems to think I sold the car to Dorothy, knowing it was junk, as she expressed it. I thought Mrs. Darby knew me better than that. Apparently, she doesn't.
0: Oh, she doesn't really think that now. She was much calmer when I talked with her than when she went to your house after the car broke down on the lake road. But she agrees with me that you should get rid of the mechanic.
1: Well, Bill, I'm not going to do anything of the sort. It might interest you and Mrs. Darby, too, to know that I had the car brought back to the garage and gone over by McPherson, the mechanic who checked it out in the first place. He found there wasn't a drop of oil in the crankcase.
0: Well, how do you know that he put any oil in?
1: Because he said he did.
0: Well, wouldn't he be likely to say that to cover up his own carelessness? Probably he forgot to put the oil in before the car left here.
1: No, Bill, he didn't. I believe Mac, absolutely. He worked for Fred for a long time and did excellent work. Allie Noble, who should know if anyone does, thinks very highly of Mac. He says he's not only a top mechanic, but that he's thoroughly conscientious and painstaking. Even if I didn't have the check sheet. Here, it's right here if you want to see it. I would take Mac's word that the car was completely serviced, because he'd be the first one to admit a mistake.
0: Mary, will you let me take that check sheet and show it to Mrs. Darby?
1: No.
0: But why not?
1: If Mrs. Darby won't believe what I tell her, I'm not going to run after her to prove it. I don't have to. Bill, I'm fed up with explaining things.
0: Well, then tell me this, Mary. If that car was completely serviced, what happened to that oil? It couldn't just evaporate.
1: I don't know what happened, except that undoubtedly the car was tampered with after it left here.
0: Well, who would tamper with
1: it? I don't know.
0: Certainly not Dorothy or Mrs. Darby.
1: No.
0: Haven't you any suspicions at all?
1: Yes, I have. But I'm not going to say anything about them to you or anyone else.
0: Do you think Dorothy had anything at all to do with it?
1: Bill, I told you I wasn't going to say anything.
0: Well, if you think that, you're all wrong, Mary. Dorothy Moss is a mighty fine girl, and I can't understand why you feel as bitterly towards her as you obviously do. But I will say I'm surprised and disappointed in you.
2: Well, once again, Dorothy Moss and her treachery seem to have triumphed over Mary. But will Mary be able to prove at long last that Dorothy is a cheat? Will she be able to prove that Dorothy deliberately arranged for a mechanic to fix the car so that it would break down? Perhaps she will. Be sure to hear the next exciting episode of Mary Foster, the Editor's Daughter. 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
3: 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I'm Greg Bell, and earlier we had Ed Begley Sr. as Police Lieutenant Walt Levinson on Richard Diamond, Private Detective. Also a film actor, he even took home an Oscar. It was for the role of Boss Finley in a 1962 adaptation of a Tennessee Williams play. Can you name it? I'll let the answer then wrap up when radio was right after this.
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3: 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Before the break, we're talking about the 1962 film adaptation of a Tennessee Williams stage play, which earned Ed Begley Sr. an Oscar for his performance as Boss Finley. The answer is The Sweet Bird of Youth. 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
15: ABC News, I'm Wayne Cabot.
16: Looked over across the highway, and there it was. There was all the flames just coming right at us.
15: Coming right at Nicole Lucero, among the 90,000 people fleeing flames around Reno from a 23-square-mile fire that was only a brush fire about 24 hours ago. Walls of flame line the mountains on the Nevada-California border. The Hawk Fire, believed to be caused by human activity. In Washington County, Oregon, Detective Shannon Wild on the gruesome discovery at the scene of a vehicle fire.
17: This is being investigated as a quintuple homicide. 5 people deceased.
15: Late Sunday, the sheriff's office identified 36-year-old Benjamin Charles Parker as the suspect. He's been found dead in his vehicle, apparent suicide. Reports say Trump's son-in-law, Jared Kushner met privately with Hakeem Jeffries, the Democratic House leader, who would become Speaker if Democrats win enough seats in November. ABC's Stephen Portnoy.
18: Jeffries has neither confirmed nor denied the meeting. On Fox News, House Speaker Mike Johnson said he hadn't heard of the meeting, and he expressed confidence his party won't lose control of the House.
19: I don't know what that's about. I know Jared has interests and lots of other things going on. He's not really directly involved in the admin, at least in the day-to-day in the White House.
18: Republicans are facing headwinds in recent polls, with the midterms less than 2.5 months away.
15: Echoing President

0: And Trump, Treasury Secretary Scott Bessent is out with an op-ed in the Financial Times previewing Monday's announcement of sweeping sanctions against Iran, threatening economic D-Day. Iran says try that and not a drop of oil will leave the Persian Gulf. And Iran may have attacked more public utilities based on reports out of Britain. A small-scale energy generator was attacked and shut down for about 4 days. That reportedly took place at the same time as a series of other attacks targeting dozens of water treatment systems in 7 U.S. states last month. 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
0: Former Vice President Mike Pence attended Independence Day in Ukraine, 35 years after it broke away from the Soviet Union.
3: It is in the vital national interest of the United States of America to continue to provide Ukraine with the support they need to defeat and repel the Russian invasion.
0: A 68-year-old from France got stuck in the mud in California's Death Valley National Park and died. With no other vehicles around, he and his companion abandoned their car and walked across the salt flats with temps of 116 degrees Monday. About a mile in, the 68-year-old couldn't go anymore. His friend continued on, flagging down a motorist who called 911, but it was already too late when the California Highway Patrol helicopter located him, Death Valley's Park Service telling travelers stay on paved roads during this extreme heat. Heat advisories continuing from California to the Florida Panhandle at 65 million people. A lot of horsepower roaring through the Capitol, including Pennsylvania Avenue, not far from the White House. Kyle Kirkwood wins the Freedom 250, a race so nice he hopes he'll do it twice.
4: I don't know if we're ever going to get another chance at this. I hope we do. This was awesome. But this was, what a dream come true.
0: AP journalist Michelle Price writing, for once, things were moving fast in the nation's capital. I'm Wayne Cabot, ABC News.
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7: I'm Greg Bell, and we open with a British detective played by an American actor. And then it's soap opera time, as we make our weekly visit to Valley Springs for Mary Foster, the editor's daughter. Bulldog Drummond first showed up in a 1920 novel by English writer H.C. McNeil. The character was an ex-British Army captain, a wealthy former officer in the First World War, who placed an advertisement in the Times stating his desire for an adventure. Several novels would follow, as did some films. There was a 1929 early talkie starring Ronald Colman in the title role, and he earned his first of four Best Actor Oscar nominations for that performance. Now, the character first came to radio in 1941. It would spend the next 8 years on Mutual. British film actor George Calouris was the first to play the character. Later, Drummond was voiced by Santos Ortega, and then Ned Weaver. That's who stars in this upcoming episode. Not sure why, but this recording seems to have minimal music cues and announcing. As it begins, though, you'll hear the great Jackson Beck taking us into it. Beck also voiced Philo Vance on radio, and he was the announcer for The Adventures of Superman. This episode, Death Rides a Racehorse, is from March 3rd, 1948.

0: Out of the fog, out of the night, and into his American adventures comes Bulldog Drummond.
1: In the gray light of early morning, the young woman and the man stand at the finish line of the training track, their eyes intently following the racehorse as the jockey brings it down the home stretch. The young woman holds the stopwatch tensely in her hand. The horse rushes past the finish line, and the young woman snaps the control lever on the watch. The jockey slows his mount down and brings it back to the finish line at a slow trot.
2: Easy, boy. Easy. How'd we do, Miss Peters?
3: 147 and a half, Al.
4: Nice riding, kid.
2: Well, thanks, Mr. Connors. A mile to 16th and 147 and a half. That's not bad, eh, Miss Peters?
3: Not bad. That's darn good, Al. That's White Star's best time to date. Well, Mr. Connors, what do you think of him now?
4: Miss Peters, I wouldn't believe it if I didn't see it myself. White Star was a complete washout last season as a two-year-old. You know his record. He didn't show in the money once. I really figured I pulled a smart deal when I sold him to you.
3: Sorry for your bargain now, huh?
4: Well, a bargain's a bargain. Anyway, this was just a trial run. I'll hold off crying into my beer until I see how he makes out in a money race.
2: Well, you'll do plenty of crying, Mr. Connors. White Star's going to be a real champion this season.
3: That's right. With Al Russo up, he's a sure winner.
2: With anybody up, Miss Peters. This pony's got what it takes. Say, I better get him back to the stable for a rubdown. I'll see you later.
3: All right, Al.
4: Wow.
2: Yeah, Mr. Connors?
4: Hold it a minute, will you? I'm going back to the stable. I'll walk with you.
2: Sure.
4: You mind, Miss Peters?
3: No, go right ahead. And don't forget you're buying me champagne at the clubhouse if White Star wins tomorrow.
4: Champagne it'll be. All right, Al. Let's go.
2: Right.
4: What are you trying to pull, Al?
2: What do you mean, Nick?
4: You know what I mean. You know just what I mean. You let this nag out all the way this morning on that track. You were riding him full. What was the idea?
2: I just wanted to see what he could really do.
4: Yeah? Why?
2: Just curious.
4: I told you to hold him back, didn't I? I got you the job with that Peters dame, so you do what I tell you. White Star wins when I say he wins and not before. He comes in under the wire when the odds are where I want them. You understand that?
2: Oh, yeah, sure, Nick, just as you say, but... And, Nick, one thing bothers me.
4: What?
2: What did you have done to this hay burner? Last season, he didn't have no more chance than a snowball in the Sahara. You dumped him on Helen Peters because he was a flop. Now, all of a sudden, he runs like man of war. What's the angle, Nick?
4: I'm paying you to ride White Star the way I say to ride him. Is that right, Al?
2: Yeah, that's right.
4: Okay. So you just do that. I'm not paying you to ask questions, remember that. You get too nosy, and instead of riding that nag, you're liable to end up jockeying a hearse. Just remember that, Al.
2: I'll get it, Denny.
5: Very well, sir.
1: Hello?
6: Captain Drummond?
1: Yes?
6: I gotta talk to you. I'm in a jam.
1: Who is this?
6: Russo. My name's Al Russo. I'm jockeying out at the Westwood track.
1: Just what sort of jam are you in, Mr. Russo?
6: I'm riding White Star in the fourth race this afternoon. I'm out at the track now. I'll be going to the post in an hour, and I got to talk to you before the race. Can you make it out here fast?
1: You still haven't told me what this is all about.
6: Well, you got to come. I'll meet you in front of the grandstand, Section C. You got that? Section C.
1: Mr. Russo, I hadn't planned to spend the afternoon out at the track, so if you expect me to alter my schedule, you'll have to be a bit more explicit. Just why do you want me to meet you?
6: Well, look, I can't talk here. I think they spotted me coming into this booth.
1: They? Who are they?
6: The ones who are going to kill me.
1: What?
6: That's right, Captain Drummond. I've got to get protection. I can't go to the cops. You can save me if I talk to you before White Star goes to the post. I'll be waiting for you where I said. Now get out here as soon as you can.
1: Hello, Mr. Russo. Hello. Hello. Denny. Denny.
7: Yes, sir. What is it, sir?
1: Hurry, bring the car around front. We're going out to the Westwood racetrack.
7: Westwood racetrack? But I thought we
1: There's a change in our plans, Denny.
7: But, sir, why this sudden and new interest in the horses?
1: It's not the horses. It's my usual and old interest, murder. Now, hurry, get the car. I'll be out in a moment.
7: Well, sir, we've been standing here in front of the grandstand for 10 minutes and no sign of your harried Mr. Russo. You know what, sir?
1: What, Denny?
7: This may be nothing more than some sort of practical joke. Maybe there is no such person as Al Russo.
1: There's an Al Russo, all right.
7: How do you know, sir?
1: I checked the racing page in the newspaper before we came out here. Just as he told me over the phone, he's scheduled to ride White Star in the fourth race.
7: Well, if he's going to show up here, he'd better make it soon. The fourth race will begin in a few moments.
1: Come on, Denny.
7: Where are we going, sir?
1: To the paddock. Russo should be there. Maybe he could...
5: Pardon me.
1: Yes?
5: You're Captain Drummond.
1: Yes?
7: Yes, sir. Hadn't we better hurry? It's almost post time.
5: Please, I must talk to you, Captain Drummond.
1: Sorry, miss. Perhaps later. No, just...
5: Al sent me.
7: Al Russo?
5: Yes.
1: Where is he?
5: He couldn't meet you here.
7: Well, where is he?
5: He was afraid to come out into the open.
1: And just who are you?
5: I'm Al's wife, Captain Drummond. He's in trouble.
1: So he said over the phone.
5: Well, he's got to talk to you. He wouldn't tell me what it was, but I know it's something terrible. You will help him, won't you?
1: I'll do everything I can.
5: Thank you, thank you.
1: Now, where can I speak to your husband, Mrs. Russo?
5: Over there, at that line of telephone booths under the grandstand. He's waiting for you. He's in the third booth. Al said I should wait out here and see if they follow you to him.
1: All right, Mrs. Russo. We'll be back to talk to you after I see your husband.
5: Yes, I'll be right here.
1: Come along, Denny.
7: I'm with you, sir.
1: Third booth. Here it is, Denny.
7: What? It's empty, sir. There's no one in there.
1: Yes.
7: But Mrs. Russo said he was waiting here for you.
1: Denny, Mrs. Russo isn't a woman of her word for more reasons than one.
7: What do you mean by that, sir?
1: Look over there, where we were talking to Mrs. Russo.
7: Wait. Why, she's not there. She's disappeared.
1: Exactly. Come on, Denny, hurry.
7: Where to now?
1: The paddock.
7: What do you suppose this is all about? Why did Mrs. Russo tell us her husband was in that telephone booth and then vanish herself?
1: Now, I think that's your answer, Denny.
7: Oh, I'd say they're calling the horses to the post for the fourth race.
1: Exactly. And there goes White Star to the starting gate with the others. That's your answer, all right. We were tricked by Mrs. Russo. It was a stall to keep us away from her husband until the race began.
8: This is Gilson Rand at Westwood bringing you a description of the fourth race, a $7,000 purse handicap. The horses are at the starting gate. Number five, Lucky Boy, is acting up a bit at the post. Now they've got him back in line. They're off! A fast, clean start. Trying a tight pack as they move down the stretch toward the first turn. Now out in front by a length, it's Lucky Boy, followed by Sunrise, with White Star now moving into third position. And as they round the first turn, it's Lucky Boy still out in front, now by two lengths over Sunrise, and coming up fast is White Star, trailing in the pack behind the leaders of Fly By Night, Full Time, Lonely Star. Wait, there goes White Star dropping back suddenly. Hold it. Something's wrong out there. Al Russo up on White Star has let go his reins. White Star is now slowing to a walk. Russo's just sitting there on his mount, his hands hanging limp at his sides. Yes, there's something radically wrong out there. Russo is shaking his head and now he falls forward on his horse. White Star has come to a standstill and there he goes. Russo has tumbled off his mount. The emergency gate has just opened. Yes, and there's the ambulance. Right now, going out on the track, Russo was lying there in the dirt, his body motionless.
7: Captain Drummond.
1: Yes, Denny?
7: Miss Peters and her stable hand, Dave Turner, are outside.
1: All right. Show Miss Peters in first.
7: Yes, sir. This way, Miss Peters.
5: Captain Drummond. I'm Helen Peters.
1: How do you do?
5: I've just learned from the track officials that my jockey, Al Russo, was poisoned.
1: Yes, that's what happened. I've been asked to handle the investigation. I don't know whether you were informed of the matter, but Russo called me earlier this afternoon.
5: Al called you?
1: Yes.
5: But why?
1: He wanted me to help save his life. Miss Peters, what do you know about Al Russo?
5: Nothing, except that he was a good jockey, Captain Drummond. I don't understand. Why should anyone want to murder Al?
1: I was about to ask you the same question.
5: I know he didn't have any enemies.
7: Miss Peters, according to Russo's wife...
5: His wife?
7: Yes, a young lady about your height, blonde.
5: I didn't know Al was married. He didn't tell me.
1: Denny, I doubt seriously if the young woman was Russo's wife. While you went for Miss Peters, I checked with the other jockeys here. As far as they knew, Russo was single. That mysterious woman was just playing her part in the murder game.
5: Captain Drummond...
1: Yes, Miss Peters.
5: I was with Al in the paddock when he mounted White Star. He seemed perfectly well then.
1: He was at that point.
5: But they said he was poisoned.
1: That's correct.
5: How? No one was near him after he left the paddock for the starting gate.
1: Rousseau's death was caused by a strong and swift-acting poison. That poison was injected into his system.
5: Injected?
1: Denny, let me have that saddle.
2: Yes, sir.
1: The medical examiner found a puncture on the inside of Rousseau's right thigh.
2: Here's the saddle, sir.
1: Hold it up a bit, Denny, so Miss Peters can see.
2: Right, sir.
1: Miss Peters, you'll notice this sticking out of the right side of White Star's saddle.
5: It's a needle.
1: The murder weapon. There's a hypodermic sewed on the inside of the saddle there. The hypodermic contained the poison.
5: But who could have put that into the saddle?
1: I haven't the slightest idea. Miss Peters, when is White Star scheduled to race again?
5: Next week at Overton Park. I've entered him in the Wilson Handicap. But with Al gone, I've no jockey. Al could handle White Star. He got more out of him than any other rider.
1: Just now, Miss Peters, I'm not concerned with White Star winning. I just want to make sure that he runs at Overton Park next week. It may be our only chance to catch a killer.
4: We got another jockey, Mr. Connors.
9: What'd you get, Dave?
4: Teddy Lynch. Lynch is a smart kid, Mr. Connors. He knows how to ride to win. He can bring White Star under the wire in the Wilson Handicap next week.
9: What about Drummond?
4: Well, he and that stooge of his are hanging around the stable all the time. This is the first chance I got to come over here. What are you going to do about Lynch? You won't be able to get to him with Drummond around.
9: I'm not getting to Lynch.
4: You mean you're going to let White Star come in for a win?
9: Not on your life. I told you I was holding that nag from a win until I get the odds up high enough for a big killing. And next week they won't be anywhere near where I want them.
4: Yeah, Mr. Connors, but how are you going to stop it?
9: When are you taking White Star to Overton Park?
4: Tuesday night.
9: You drive over by Route 6?
4: Yeah.
9: All right. Here's what you do. 10 miles outside of town, there's an intersection. Halsey Corners, it's called.
4: I know the place.
9: Okay. You turn right onto 15A and go along for 7 miles. Then you come to a sign that says The Yokes. It's a farm a little off the main road.
4: The Yokes?
9: Right. I'll meet you there. Everything will be set for the nag.
4: Pulling a reverse, eh, Mr. Kennedy?
9: What do you think? I got too much invested to let White Star win yet. You got everything straight, Dave?
4: Sure, but what about Drummond?
9: What about him?
4: Maybe he'll take it into his head to follow the truck.
9: If he does, it'll be the last following he'll ever do. Don't worry about Drummond. I'll have everything set for him, too.
4: Take it easy, boy. Now, easy.
3: He seems to be a little nervous tonight, Dave.
4: I think White Star kind of misses Al, Miss Peters. I don't usually have this trouble loading them on the truck this way, boy. Come on. Easy now.
1: Good evening, Miss Peters.
3: Oh, Captain Drummond, I thought you and Teddy Lynch went on to Overton.
1: I changed my mind. Denny and I have some work to do. I sent Lynch on ahead. By the way, what do you think of Lynch?
3: Seems to be a fine jockey.
1: I told you he'd work out. We both may get what we want at Overton. You a victory for White Star, and I, Al Russo's murderer.
4: All set, Miss Peters.
3: Well, then you better get started, Dave.
4: Sure thing. Just as soon as I get this ramp up, I'm off.
3: You found any trace of that woman who said she was Mrs. Russo?
1: Not a sign of her. But I have an idea she'll show up sooner or later.
4: All ready to get underway, Miss Peters.
3: All right, Dave. I'll see you tomorrow morning at Overton.
4: Good night.
3: Good night. I drive you back to town, Captain Drummond.
1: No, thank you very much. Here comes Denny with my car now.
10: All set, sir?
1: Yes, Denny. See you at Overton, Miss Peters. All right, Denny, let's go.
10: Right, sir.
1: Keep on the tail of that truck.
10: Right, sir.
1: Not too close. I don't want him to suspect he's being followed.
11: 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We'll have the exciting conclusion of this Bulldog Drummond tale right after this.
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23: Well, so far he's sticking to the route, Captain Drummond.
1: Yes, but it's still quite a way to Overton.
23: What makes you think something surprising may happen?
1: In the absence of clues, Denny, I have to fall back on hunches.
23: Well, if you ask me, I think we're out on a wild horse chase, if you pardon the pun.
1: Slow down, Denny.
23: Hmm?
1: He's turning off the road.
23: I say, perhaps you were right about that fellow, Dave, sir. That's not the way to Overton.
1: Step on it, Denny. Get up to that intersection.
23: Right.
1: Now, take that turn fast. I don't want to lose track of that truck.
23: Hold on, sir. Here we go. Ah, there he is, up ahead.
1: He's picking up speed. Keep after him.
23: Wonder where he's taking White Star.
1: We should soon find out. That... Denny.
23: What is it, sir?
1: Look, that car pulling out up ahead.
23: It's cutting across at us.
1: Quick, swing off the road before we crash head on.

0: Denny. Denny.
1: Oh, I'm all right, sir. It's just my arm. We're certainly lucky. We might have been killed.
0: That apparently was their intention.
1: You mean that wasn't an accident?
0: Not by a long shot. That car was evidently waiting for us to come along. Someone had made preparations in the event the truck carrying White Star was tailed. At any rate, Denny, one of my hunches has been proven correct. No doubt about it, we were on the right track.
1: Yes, but now, unfortunately, sir, we've been derailed.
0: Only temporarily, Denny. Only temporarily.
1: But what about the truck? We've lost it.
0: Oh, I'm sure White Star will turn up at Overton safe and sound.
1: Yes, but what about us?
0: Well, first we get in touch with the local police and arrange for our sudden passing.
1: Sudden passing? What do you mean, sir?
0: We're dead, Denny.
1: Dead?
0: That's the way the newspapers will carry the story. Captain Hugh Drummond and Denny killed in auto crash. How does that sound to you?
1: Frightful. What's the idea?
0: I want our would-be assailants to think they were successful. It'll make our work more simple. So, Denny, for the time being, we're dead.
1: Very well, sir. I'm dead. Now, would you mind telling me just what work we corpses are to do?
0: Denny, I'm afraid this is going to confound you even more.
1: Go ahead, sir, but break it to me gently.
0: You've heard the one about the horse of a different color?
1: Continue.
0: Well, Denny, we're setting out to find a horse of the same color.
1: Dear, frankly, sir, it doesn't make one bit of sense. But, sense or no sense, I suppose we ghosts should stick together.
0: All right. We'll try that barn first.
1: Really, Captain Drummond, we're taking quite a gamble sneaking about farms in this fashion. We're liable to run up against a farmer who'll take us for trespassers and greet us with a load of buckshot.
0: I'm afraid we'll just have to chance that.
1: Very well, sir. But how long are we going to keep this prowling up?
0: Until I find what they're looking for. I'm sure it's someplace in this area. All right, open that door and we'll see what this barn has to offer. All right, come on. Close the door.
1: Yes, sir.
0: The horse stalls are over there. Let's go. Denny.
1: What is it, sir?
0: That horse in the end stall.
1: Sir.
0: Come on.
1: Why, Captain Drummond, this horse, he has a white marking on his head. The same marking.
0: Yes, it's White Star, all right, Denny.
1: Oh, but I still don't understand. You said when you checked yesterday morning that White Star had arrived at Overton.
0: So he did.
1: Well, then who is this horse?
0: White Star.
1: Oh, now, really, sir, nothing can be in two different places at the same time. Would you mind telling me what this is all about?
0: All right, Denny, all right. Here's the way I see it. This White Star we're looking at is a ringer for the White Star at Overton.
1: Ringer?
0: A ringer is a sort of stand-in. A replacement to be used at an arranged time.
1: But why?
0: Well, Denny, in horse racing, there's a very good reason. Money. The two White Stars are identical, probably, in all factors but one. Speed. That's where the money angle is put to work. You remember, we checked on White Star's past record.
1: Yes, it was quite undistinguished.
0: Exactly. No wins. The odds against White Star coming in first are great.
1: Oh, I see, sir. If White Star wins, the one who bets on him will be richly rewarded.
0: That's right, Denny. And the chances are that one of the White Stars stands a very good chance of winning.
1: I say, Captain Drummond, do you suppose Miss Peters knows about this?
0: From the way things look, it doesn't appear so. White Star was sold to her last season by Nick Connors. In the past, Connors' dealings in horse flesh have been on the shady side.
1: Well, then perhaps Connors had something to do with Al Russo's murder.
0: It's altogether likely, Denny. But we'll have to prove that by drawing Connors out.
1: How do you expect to accomplish that, sir?
0: By seeing just how interested he is in the way White Star runs. Denny, we're getting this horse out of here.
1: And then what?
0: You and I are taking him to Overton to make an unauthorized switch in horses. Then we'll wait until tomorrow's race and see if we can encircle the murderers with our ringer.

0: That's any. Ah, there they go.
1: And as they come around the far turn, it's Seminole, still out in front by two lengths over Rocky Ridge, with Dusty King moving up to take third position of a wind song. Seminole has now extended his lead by three full lengths, and wait, there's White Star coming up fast on the inside. Yes, he's making his bid. White Star with Teddy Lynch up. He passes Dusty King to capture the number three spot, and he's still moving up. White Star, the 20-1 shot up there among the leaders. And as around the turn into the home stretch, it's Seminole still in the lead. And there goes White Star past Rocky Ridge into second place. And he's still coming up fast. Jockey Teddy Lynch is pushing his mount, pushing. And now it's White Star challenging Seminole. And he's up there, Seminole and White Star, neck and neck. White Star and Seminole as they head for the finish line. And here they come. And it's White Star.
2: Hello, Miss Peters.
3: Nick, White Star won today.
2: You don't say.
3: I don't know how it happened. I can't figure it out.
2: You can't, huh? I can.
3: Nick, what's the matter?
2: You're a lousy double-crosser.
3: What are you talking about?
2: What am I talking about? You. The dirtiest double-dealing dame on the face of the earth. That's what I'm talking about.
3: Nick, I couldn't help it if White Star won today. He just ran well.
2: White Star doesn't run that well. He hasn't got it in him. The ringer was in there today.
3: What?
2: Don't give me that what business. You were setting yourself up for some quick change and a run out. I got it all figured.
3: Nick, you're wrong.
2: I checked with the farm. The ringer wasn't there. You got him out. You pulled a double switch on me.
3: No, honest.
2: We were going to split a nice take, you and me. But you couldn't wait. You wanted to make a grab for yourself, just like Al Russo did. What made you think you'd get away with it? What made you think so?
3: You're wrong, Nick. You're wrong. I didn't know. I don't know what you're talking about.
2: I rig up a neat scheme. Nobody knows the connection between you and me. I rig it up neat so we can get out with a clean take. You sit high and dry. I get the dirty work done. I get rid of Russo. Then I put Drummond and that stooge of his out of the way. And all the time, you're setting me up for a lousy sucker.
3: Nick, believe me, I didn't switch the horses. I had nothing to do with it.
2: Not much you didn't.
3: Please, you've got to believe
2: me. Get over there by the window.
3: What? What are you going to do to me?
2: I got another plan for you and me now. Only this time, it's sure to work. I'm seeing it with personally. You're going out that window.
3: Nick!
2: You're going out that window and smacking that lion face of yours. Stop moving!
3: Nick, please, wait.
2: Come on,
3: let me
2: get over the window.
3: Nick, for heaven's sake, you've got to listen.
2: Get the window.
3: Nick.
2: Get going, I say. Get
4: there
2: over
4: you are, Miss Peters.
3: Captain Drummond.
5: Don't move, either one of you.
3: I'm alive.
5: Sorry to disappoint you.
3: Captain Drummond, this man was going to kill me.
5: Yes. Denny and I heard him talk about it from the adjoining room. We heard everything you two said. You see, Miss Peters, we followed Nick Connors here. All right, Denny, you may show them the way out.
6: Delighted, sir.
5: Miss Peters, Connors, you and the others in this scheme will be starting off soon in a race run by justice. A race for your lives. And believe me, in a contest like that, there won't be any ringers. I'll be back in a moment to tell you about next week's story. Next week, Denny and I visit a seashore resort and find a carnival owner dead on his own scenic railway. Our investigation leads us from attraction to attraction and from murder to smuggling. I call this story Death Loops the Loop. Be sure to listen, won't you?

0: Ned Weaver as Bulldog Drummond in the episode Death Rides a Racehorse from March 3rd of 1948. While the original character was British, Weaver was American-born. His full name was Edward Hopper Weaver, and although he shared the first two names of a famed American artist, it's unlikely he was named for that Edward Hopper, who was only 20 years old and not yet known when the actor was born in 1902. Now, in addition to Bulldog Drummond, Ned Weaver would spend time playing Dick Tracy on the radio, and he voiced the long-running role of Dr. Anthony Loring on the soap opera Young Widder Brown. I'm Greg Bell, and speaking of daytime dramas, next here on Win Radio Was, it's our weekly visit with Mary Foster, the editor's daughter, right after we take this break.
1: I am the Whistler, and I know many things, for I walk by night. 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
3: I said move.
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8: Kroger Bread, the brand new bread with a twist, brings you Mary Foster, the editor's daughter, transcribed. And now, Mary Foster, the editor's daughter. Today, as we look in on the Fosters, Dr. Bill Nelson has told Mary and her father about seeing Tom Daggett on the Brookville Road. Since Tom's car was filled with suitcases and boxes, Mary and Henry conclude that Tom is running away from his own wedding. Mary and Dr. Nelson are driving up to Tom's boarding house. Let's listen.
9: There's Mrs. Rule sitting on the porch. I'll go ask her about Tom.
10: Perhaps you'd better let me go, Mary, unless you know her very well.
9: Why, no, I don't.
10: She's rather odd. She just won't talk to people she doesn't know well, especially other women. I'll just be a jiffy.
9: Well, don't hurry on my account.
10: Good evening, Mrs. Rule.
11: Well, it's Dr. Nelson, ain't it? How are you, Doctor? Been sitting out here on the porch swing in the cool of the evening. Been kind of warm all day, ain't it?
10: Yes, it has. Very warm. Mrs. Rule, could you tell me if...
11: And I like these warm days, don't you?
10: Yes, I do.
11: Now,
10: you...
11: Now,

0: And it's mighty nice to have it cool off. At least I think it is, by way of contrast.
1: Yes, I wonder...
0: We just don't get too cool, that's all. Wouldn't want to have my green peas get frostbitten. I put them in pretty early this year, some say. But I always like to have green peas on the table early in the summer from my boarders. They seem to appreciate them so.
1: Mrs. Rolle, do you know where Tom Daggett is?
0: No, I don't. Of course, it's a little mite late for frost now. But you can't never tell in this country. Of course, you wouldn't remember. Way back long in 1910, they didn't have any summer at all, hardly. Had a frost in July and then again in August. Folks were saying then that the Ice Age was coming back. Just imagine.
1: You're quite right, Mrs. Rolle. You never can tell. But have you any idea where Tom is?
0: Tom? No. No, he ain't here in the house. That's about all.
1: Do you know where he went?
0: No, I don't. Left here maybe an hour ago, maybe two. I don't just recall. But he didn't say where he was going. Tom ain't much for telling folks anything. Just packed up and went. I must say, I was sort of put out at his leaving so sudden. Although, he paid his rent right up to the end of the month.
1: He's gone, then, for good?
0: As far as I know, he has. Bag and baggage. Tell you what I think, Doctor. I think the man's out of his mind, planning to get married at his age.
1: Well, thank you very much, Mrs. Rolle.
0: Oh, that's all right. Especially where he's planning to get married to that Amelia Cobb Parrish. Not that I got anything against Amelia. She's all right, I suppose. But she can be awful touchy when she gets mad. And it seems to me she could just make a man's life a... Well, you know what, Doctor.
1: Yes. Well, perhaps Tom did get a little bit apprehensive. Again, thanks,
0: it
1: Mrs. Rolle.
0: It ain't sensible. A man his age planning to get married. Just plumb foolish.
2: What'd you find out, Bill?
1: Well, I found out that Mrs. Rolle planted her green peas early and that back in 1910 they had hardly any summer at all.
2: And... Yes, I see what you mean. She's quite a talker, they say. But what did you find out about Tom?
1: Oh, she doesn't know a thing about it except that he's left with all his things.
2: Oh, my.
1: Well, where to now?
2: Well, I don't just know. I was thinking that perhaps we might take a drive out along the Brookfield Road to see if there's any sign of him.
1: Well, I've got an hour to spare before I'm due at the hospital, and I'd be most happy to spend it in such charming company. Let's go.
2: What's the joke?
1: Oh, poor old Tom. Things gang up on him to the point where he has to get out from under. Civilization's just too much for him, so he heads back to the woods. Most men have that urge at one time or another in their lives.
2: Do you have it?
1: Oh, I suppose so, occasionally. You see, Mary, it's my theory that men haven't yet adapted themselves wholeheartedly to what we call civilization. It's only been a comparatively few years since they were living in caves, and the influence of the cave life hasn't entirely left them.
2: Is this to be an oration on prehistoric man?
1: No, sorry. I get on that track every now and then, especially when an incident like Tom's skipping out comes to my notice. It's sort of a fear complex at work.
2: Fear of women, perhaps?
1: Fear of being tied down, of losing the freedom.
2: Oh, bosh, it's good for men to lose their freedom.
1: In some respects, yes. Now, I wouldn't mind losing my freedom. I wouldn't mind at all. You're the right girl.
2: Probably the right girl will come along someday. They usually do, don't you think?
1: The right girl has come along, as far as I'm concerned. You may have one guess, Mary. That's all you need. I see you have no intention of taking that guess.
2: I'm not good at guessing. There's a car ahead. Does that look like Tom's?
1: Not a bit. Just what is our status, Mary?
2: Have we a status?
1: Well, I'm beginning to wonder. Upon several different occasions, I've asked you to marry me, and you keep putting me off. Is there any chance you'll make up your mind definitely soon?
2: Yes, I have made up my mind, Bill. I'm not going to be married again.
1: Is this an impulse of the moment?
2: No, it isn't. Jimmy seems to be afraid I will marry again. It amounts to an obsession with him. He seems to think that if I do, it'll mean the loss of his security, his own little world. We've talked it all over, and I promised him I never would be married. So, you see.
1: Suppose Jimmy were to release you from that promise.
2: I wouldn't ask him to do it, Bill. Not for anything in the world. His peace of mind is far too important for that.
1: I meant, suppose Jimmy were shown that if you were married, his security wouldn't be disturbed a particle. That would be fair enough, wouldn't it?
2: It's no use talking, Bill. I've made my decision, and that's that. Shall we turn around now and go back?
3: Time for a short break on Mary Foster, the editor's daughter. We'll be right back.
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2: Shall we turn around now and go back? I don't believe there's any point in our driving out this way any further.
14: Well, you've been gone quite a while, child.
2: Bill and I took a drive out to the Brookville Road, but there was no sign of Tom. Apparently, he's left Mrs. Rules for good. She said he took all his things with him.
14: Gracious. Funny he didn't let me know anything about it. I mean, you'd think if he was going to leave, he'd at least give me some notice so as I could find another printer to replace him.
2: Are you
14: going to
2: have trouble finding a printer?
14: Oh, no, I guess I can get a man now fairly easy. I ain't worrying too much about that. That is, if Tom has left for good. I can't quite believe he has, though. No, I'm pretty certain he'd give me some word.
2: Well, he may yet. The plain truth of the matter is, though, I imagine that the idea of marriage just scared the daylights out of him.
14: Yeah, no doubt about that. Scared him so much there wasn't room for any other thoughts in his mind.
2: Has Amelia called?
14: No, she ain't.
2: Wonder if she knows he's left. Oh, no, she can't know, because the first thing she'd do would be to come right over here. She always does bring her problems to you. Oh, dear, she's just going to be frantic, absolutely frantic.
14: Yeah, I wouldn't be... Wait, that sounds like her step on the porch outside. Evening, Amelia.
15: Hey, do either of you two know where Tom Daggett is?
14: No, I don't.
2: We haven't the least idea, Amelia.
15: It's awful funny. I can't understand it at all. Tom and I was going to go to the movies tonight. He was going to call for me at the house. Here it is, long past time. I'm commencing to get worried.
2: Well, Have you done anything about it?
15: Yes, I stopped at his boarding house on the way over, and I talked to one of the boarders, and he said that he didn't have any idea. I asked him to go and knock on Tom's door, and he did, and he said he didn't get any answer.
14: Well, we don't know. Excuse me just a second till I answer this. Hello. Yeah, this Henry Foster. Hello. Oh, hello there, Tom.
15: Oh.
14: Where are you? Oh, I...
15: Let me talk to him, Mr. Foster.
14: Well, what's the story? Yeah. Oh. Well, now, Tom, if I was you, I wouldn't do that.
15: Let me talk to him, please.
14: Just a second, Tom. Amelia's here. She wants to talk to you. Hold on now. Hello. Hello. Hello. She must have hung up.
15: Oh, well, why didn't you let me talk to him when I first spoke?
14: I was getting around to it as fast as I could, Amelia. Couldn't very well cut him off in the middle of a sentence.
2: Where is he, Dad?
14: Called from Brookville.
15: Well, what for land's sakes is he doing over there?
14: I don't know.
15: Now, look here, Mary, and you too, Mr. Foster. You know something about this that you ain't telling me, and I want to know what it is, and I want to know right now.
14: I guess maybe you better explain it, Mary.
2: Well, I'll tell you what I know about it, Amelia, which isn't much. Bill Nelson called here about an hour ago and happened to mention that he'd seen Tom fixing a tire at the turn of the Brookville Road. Bill noticed that Tom's car was filled with suitcases and boxes, so we thought we'd better investigate.
15: Filled with suitcases and boxes, you say?
2: So Bill said.
15: Oh, my man's sake, alive. He can't be. He just can't be.
2: Now, wait a minute. So then Bill and I drove over to Mrs. Rule's, and she said Tom had left, taking all his things with him. That's all the information we've had up to the moment of his call just now.
15: Oh, dear. Gracious me. What did he tell you, Mr. Foster?
14: Well, he said he was leaving Valley Springs. Said he had left. He was sorry not to give me any notice, he said, but...
15: Give you any notice? But he didn't give me even that much notice. Oh, dear. Oh, my soul. I feel faint. Oh, where's my smelling salts?
2: Now, sit right down here, dear. I don't think it's as bad as all that.
15: Bad? It's worse. Oh, he's escaped. That's what that man has done. He's escaped.
2: Oh. No, that isn't going to help matters any, Amelia. Please, calm down, and let's see what we can think of to do.
15: Oh, it's going to make me look like a fool all over Valley Springs. That's what it's going to do. Oh, dear.
2: Darling, if that's the way Tom feels, you're lots better off without him.
15: But he would have made a good husband. I would have trained him, right?
14: Yeah, maybe that's the trouble, Amelia. Maybe you started to train him a mite too soon.
15: I did not. And don't you dare to say I did, Mr. Foster. I wouldn't put it past you, not a mite, to have encouraged him in leaving Valley Springs.
2: Now, Amelia, Dad wouldn't do that. My gosh, Tom was his printer for that reason, if for no other.
15: I don't care one bit. That's what you did, Mr. Foster. I can see it all now, just as plain as day.
14: Amelia, you hearken.
15: You cut your heads together and planned this all out just to make a fool out of me. I'm going home, and I never want to speak to you again.
14: Amelia, listen to me.
2: Don't worry, darling. She'll get over it.
14: Thunder, I know one thing. I wish they'd either get married or not get married. Because the way it is now, I'm getting blamed for everything.
7: It looks as if Henry Foster is in an uncomfortable spot. But has Tom really run away? Perhaps we'll learn more about this next time. Now, in just a moment, Henry Foster will bring us one of his sage observations. Now, Henry Foster.
14: Well, sir, the other day I was talking about vacations with George Hoskins. And George, he allowed a vacation would be better if the old pocketbook could enjoy the rest, too. Yeah. See you soon. Bye.
7: Be sure to tune in again tomorrow at the same time for another absorbing transcribed chapter of Mary Foster, the Editor's Daughter.
16: From the late 1940s, that indeed Mary Foster, the Editor's Daughter. We'll have another installment at the same time and day on your local radio station next week. I'm Greg Bell, and earlier we had an episode of the radio detective drama Bulldog Drummond. Now, that character was played by Ronald Colman in a couple films in the late 1920s, early 30s. But can you name the fellow British actor who played Bulldog in the 1948 films The Challenge and 13 Lead Soldiers? A further hint, this actor's younger brother was Oscar winner George Sanders. I'll have the answer then wrap up when radio was right after this.
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11: From ABC News, I'm Wayne Cabot.
12: It kind of just felt like an end of the world scene. Every animal was trying to run and make it out as much as it could, but not everything was making it.
11: Jason Davis telling us how he made it out of what is now a 23 square mile fire, the Hawk Fire outside Reno, which exploded in less than a day from a minor brush fire fueled by wind and bone dry conditions across the West. Homes have burned. 90,000 people have left their homes or under orders to. The fire apparently caused by a human. Police in Oregon are asking for the public's help after what they found at a fire scene in Washington County. Detective Shannon Wild.
13: The remains of five people were discovered, as well as multiple deceased domesticated animals.
11: No suspect has been found, and people in Forest Grove are advised to lock their doors. Oil prices are high but stable now as we await the announcement Monday by the Treasury Secretary Scott Bessent on what President Trump calls economic D-Day on Iran. Iran says do that, and not a drop of oil will leave the Persian Gulf. High gas prices not only getting higher as voters head to the polls soon. Texas Governor Greg Abbott facing a tougher-than-expected re-election campaign, telling ABC News he's sticking to a prediction that gasoline will go below $2 a gallon by the end of summer.
14: We all need to have prices lowered, especially at the price of the pump. And I think the president is on a track to get us there.
11: Pennsylvania Avenue was the track for the Freedom 250, a road race in the nation's capital. The winner, Kyle Kirkwood, thrilled to win in front of President Trump.
15: It's cool to see him down here and right here in this race. What an incredible place to do it. You know, if you can't win at the 500, this is definitely the place to win.
11: Texas Congressman Greg Kassar is asking DHS to release a 5-year-old detained by ICE on his way to a soccer game, saying that Liam should be in kindergarten, not prison. You're listening to ABC News.
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11: Two Phoenix cops have been fired for an unreported traffic stop that Chief Matthew Giordano says turned violent, with officers Luis Vasquez Jr. and Antonio Felix assaulting and tasing a man and a woman. The chief saying he has no idea what their motive was. There's no indication the officers even knew the victims.
18: No community members should suffer what happened here. We recognize this erodes community trust, and I am committed to rebuilding that trust starting today.
11: The officers have been charged with assault, robbery, kidnapping. Thousands have been without power going on 13 days now in Northwest Indiana, which is where the Chicago Bears have plans to relocate. The team has donated $200,000 to help storm victims. Spider-Man Brand New Day continues to dominate the box office, on top the 4th straight weekend. The Odyssey just became Christopher Nolan's highest grossing film. A receptionist for Motown did more than take notes. She wrote them.
19: The best things in life are free, but you can give them to the birds and bees. I need
11: one. Janie Bradford joined Motown in 1958, wrote songs with Berry Gordy, including this one, Money, That's What I Want. 1959 hit for Barrett Strong, and had become one of the Beatles' big hits. Her passing announced by her family over the weekend. Janie Bradford died in L.A. at 87. I'm Wayne Cabot, ABC News.
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23: Partly cloudy overnight tonight, a low of 55 degrees. Partly cloudy today with a chance of an afternoon shower, highs near 70. It'll be cloudy tonight, maybe a shower, and a low of 60. Early showers tomorrow, then partly sunny, highs in the low 70s. Partly sunny and warmer Wednesday, highs near 80.
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1: ABC News, I'm Wayne Cabot. Late word that a suspect has been found dead, apparently by suicide, in a quintuple homicide in Washington County, Oregon. Five people and several pets found dead as police investigated a vehicle fire. Looks like lava in the footage of fire rolling down a hill north of downtown Reno. From a little brush fire Saturday night to a massive wildfire scorching 23 square miles, the Hawk Fire growing in the wind, burning homes, forcing 42,000 to evacuate now, and a similar number being urged to. And says the incident commander, Sean Ackerson.
2: We can confirm that the fire was human caused. However, that is still undergoing active investigation and don't have further details provided at this time.
1: Zero contained as of the last update. 30 are dead, buried beneath a mountain of garbage that collapsed in Guinea's capital at 2 in the morning in heavy rain. A landfill landslide. 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
1: Partly cloudy overnight tonight, a low of 55 degrees. Partly cloudy today with a chance of an afternoon shower, highs near 70. It'll be cloudy tonight, maybe a shower, and a low of 60. Early showers tomorrow, then partly sunny, highs in the low 70s, partly sunny and warmer Wednesday, highs near 80.
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4: ABC News, I'm Wayne Cabot.
5: Looked over across the highway and there it was. There was all the flames just coming right at us.
4: Coming right at Nicole Lucero. Among the 90,000 people fleeing flames around Reno from a 23-square-mile fire that was only a brush fire about 24 hours ago, walls of flame line the mountains on the Nevada-California border, the Hawk Fire, believed to be caused by human activity. In Washington County, Oregon, Detective Shannon Wild on the gruesome discovery at the scene of a vehicle fire.
6: This is being investigated as a quintuple homicide. 5 people deceased.
4: Late Sunday, the sheriff's office identified 36-year-old Benjamin Charles Parker as the suspect. He's been found dead in his vehicle, apparent suicide. Reports say Trump son-in-law Jared Kushner met privately with Hakeem Jeffries, the Democratic House leader, who would become speaker if Democrats win enough seats in November. ABC's Stephen Portnoy.
7: Jeffries has neither confirmed nor denied the meeting. On Fox News, House Speaker Mike Johnson said he hadn't heard of the meeting, and he expressed confidence his party won't lose control of the House.
8: I don't know what that's about. I know Jared has interests and lots of other things going on. He's not really directly involved in the admin, at least in the day-to-day in the White House.
7: Republicans are facing headwinds in recent polls, with the midterms less than 2.5 months away.
4: Echoing President Trump, Treasury Secretary Scott Bessent is out with an op-ed in the Financial Times previewing Monday's announcement of sweeping sanctions against Iran, threatening economic D-Day. Iran says try that and not a drop of oil will leave the Persian Gulf. And Iran may have attacked more public utilities based on reports out of Britain. A small-scale energy generator was attacked and shut down for about 4 days. This reportedly took place at the same time as a series of other attacks targeting dozens of water treatment systems in 7 U.S. states last month. You're listening to ABC News.
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4: Former Vice President Mike Pence attended Independence Day in Ukraine, 35 years after it broke away from the Soviet Union.
11: It is in the vital national interest of the United States of America to continue to provide Ukraine with the support they need to defeat and repel the Russian invasion.
4: A 68-year-old from France got stuck in the mud in California's Death Valley National Park and died. With no other vehicles around, he and his companion abandoned their car and walked across the salt flats with temps of 116 degrees Monday. About a mile in, the 68-year-old couldn't go anymore. His friend continued on, flagging down a motorist who called 911, but it was already too late when the California Highway Patrol helicopter located him, Death Valley's Park Service telling travelers stay on paved roads during this extreme heat. Heat advisories continuing from California to the Florida Panhandle at 65 million people. A lot of horsepower roaring through the Capitol, including Pennsylvania Avenue, not far from the White House. Kyle Kirkwood wins the Freedom 250, a race so nice he hopes he'll do it twice.
12: I don't know if we're ever going to get another chance at this. I hope we do. I hope we do. This was awesome. But this was, what a dream come true.
4: AP journalist Michelle Price writing, for once, things were moving fast in the nation's capital. I'm Wayne Cabot, ABC News.
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1: Partly cloudy overnight tonight, a low of 55 degrees. Partly cloudy today with a chance of an afternoon shower, highs near 70. It'll be cloudy tonight, maybe a shower, and a low of 60. Early showers tomorrow, then partly sunny, highs in the low 70s. Partly sunny and warmer Wednesday, highs near 80.
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15: Rumors spreading around in that Texas town about the shack outside the game. You know what I'm talking about. Just let me know if you wanna go to that whole mile on the range. They got a lot of nice girls.

0: Much is said about the beauty of this area. I'm Les with New York State Parks. We truly have some of the most beautiful areas in the entire country, including our magnificent gorges, and they can also be hazardous. That's why we at New York State Parks and Recreation have marked areas to maximize not only their beauty, but also safe enjoyment for everyone. Please be safe and stay on the marked trails and swim only in designated swimming areas. 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
2: This is being investigated as a quintuple homicide. Five people deceased.
1: A gruesome discovery by police investigating a vehicle fire in Washington County, Oregon. Detective Shannon Wild. Late Sunday, Sheriff's Office identified 36-year-old Benjamin Charles Parker as the suspect. They say he's been found dead in his vehicle, apparently a suicide. From the descriptions, ABC's Melissa Adan is hearing from folks around Reno who barely escaped an explosive wildfire that's still growing. It must have seemed like the fires of hell.
3: Fire sweeping over our head, and so we're like, we got to get out of here.
4: Jason Davis telling us how he made it out.
3: It kind of just felt like an end of the world scene. Every animal was trying to run and make it out as much as it could, but not everything was making it.
4: One of just tens of thousands forced to evacuate.
1: 90,000 being forced to leave their homes. The fire apparently caused by a human. This is ABC.
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1: Partly cloudy overnight tonight, a low of 55 degrees. Partly cloudy today with a chance of an afternoon shower, highs near 70. It'll be cloudy tonight, maybe a shower, and a low of 60. Early showers tomorrow, then partly sunny, highs in the low 70s. Partly sunny and warmer Wednesday, highs near 80.
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6: From ABC News, I'm Wayne Cabot.
7: It kind of just felt like an end of the world scene. Every animal was trying to run and make it out as much as it could, but not everything was making it.
6: Jason Davis telling us how he made it out of what is now a 23 square mile fire, the Hawk Fire outside Reno, which exploded in less than a day from a minor brush fire fueled by wind and bone dry conditions across the West. Homes have burned. 90,000 people have left their homes or under orders to. The fire apparently caused by a human. Police in Oregon are asking for the public's help after what they found at a fire scene in Washington County. Detective Shannon Wild.
8: The remains of five people were discovered, as well as multiple deceased domesticated animals.
6: No suspect has been found, and people in Forest Grove are advised to lock their doors. Oil prices are high but stable now as we await the announcement Monday by the Treasury Secretary Scott Bessent on what President Trump calls economic D-Day on Iran. Iran says do that, and not a drop of oil will leave the Persian Gulf. High gas prices not only getting higher as voters head to the polls soon. Texas Governor Greg Abbott facing a tougher-than-expected re-election campaign, telling ABC News he's sticking to a prediction that gasoline will go below $2 a gallon by the end of summer.
9: We all need to have prices lowered, especially at the price of the pump. And I think the president is on a track to get us there.
6: Pennsylvania Avenue was the track for the Freedom 250, a road race in the nation's capital. The winner, Kyle Kirkwood, thrilled to win in front of President Trump.
10: It's cool to see him down here and right here in this race. What an incredible place to do it. You know, if you can't win at the 500, this is definitely the place to win.
6: Texas Congressman Greg Kassar is asking DHS to release a five-year-old detained by ICE on his way to a soccer game, saying that Liam should be in kindergarten, not prison. You're listening to ABC News.
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0: Two Phoenix cops have been fired for an unreported traffic stop that Chief Matthew Giordano says turned violent, with officers Luis Vasquez Jr. and Antonio Felix assaulting and tasing a man and a woman. The chief saying he has no idea what their motive was. There's no indication the officers even knew the victims.
1: No community members should suffer what happened here. We recognize this erodes community trust, and I am committed to rebuilding that trust starting today.
0: The officers have been charged with assault, robbery, kidnapping. Thousands have been without power going on 13 days now in Northwest Indiana, which is where the Chicago Bears have plans to relocate. The team has donated $200,000 to help storm victims. Spider-Man Brand New Day continues to dominate the box office on top the fourth straight weekend. The Odyssey just became Christopher Nolan's highest grossing film. A receptionist for Motown did more than take notes. She wrote them.
2: The best things in life are free, but you can give them to the birds and bees. I need
0: that's what I want. Janie Bradford joined Motown in 1958, wrote songs with Berry Gordy, including this one, Money, That's What I Want. 1959 hit for Barrett Strong, and to become one of the Beatles' big hits. Her passing announced by her family over the weekend. Janie Bradford died in L.A. at 87. I'm Wayne Cabot, ABC News.
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7: Partly cloudy overnight tonight, a low of 55 degrees. Partly cloudy today with a chance of an afternoon shower, highs near 70. It'll be cloudy tonight, maybe a shower, and a low of 60. Early showers tomorrow, then partly sunny, highs in the low 70s. Partly sunny and warmer Wednesday, highs near 80.
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1: ABC News, I'm Wayne Cabot. Late word that a suspect has been found dead, apparently by suicide, in a quintuple homicide in Washington County, Oregon. Five people and several pets found dead as police investigated a vehicle fire. Looks like lava in the footage of fire rolling down a hill north of downtown Reno. From a little brush fire Saturday night to a massive wildfire scorching 23 square miles, the Hawk Fire growing in the wind, burning homes, forcing 42,000 to evacuate now, and a similar number being urged to. And says the incident commander, Sean Ackerson.
2: We can confirm that the fire was human caused. However, that is still undergoing active investigation and don't have further details provided at this time.
1: Zero contained as of the last update. 30 are dead, buried beneath a mountain of garbage that collapsed in Guinea's capital at 2 in the morning in heavy rain. A landfill landslide. This is it.
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1: The formation of Tompkins County. I'm Joe Salzo, and this is a moment of 607 history. What we now know as Tompkins County was formed in April 1817 after Cayuga County was divided in 1804. The county derived its name from Daniel Tompkins, the former governor of New York from 1807 to 1817. Tompkins would later serve as vice president to President James Monroe from 1817 to 1825. Modern-day Tompkins County is now home to over 105,000 people, the vast majority of which live in the city of Ithaca, whose population, according to the 2020 U.S. Census, is more than double the villages of Cayuga Heights, Lansing, Groton, Dryden, Trumansburg, and Freeville combined. I'm Joseph.

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1: Partly cloudy overnight tonight, a low of 55 degrees. Partly cloudy today with a chance of an afternoon shower, highs near 70. It'll be cloudy tonight, maybe a shower, and a low of 60. Early showers tomorrow, then partly sunny, highs in the low 70s. Partly sunny and warmer Wednesday, highs near 80.
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5: ABC News, I'm Wayne Cabot.
6: Looked over across the highway, and there it was. There was all the flames just coming right at us.
5: Coming right at Nicole Lucero, among the 90,000 people fleeing flames around Reno from a 23-square-mile fire that was only a brush fire about 24 hours ago. Walls of flame line the mountains on the Nevada-California border, the Hawk Fire, believed to be caused by human activity. In Washington County, Oregon, Detective Shannon Wild on the gruesome discovery at the scene of a vehicle fire.
7: This is being investigated as a quintuple homicide. Five people deceased.
5: Late Sunday, the sheriff's office identified 36-year-old Benjamin Charles Parker as the suspect. He's been found dead in his vehicle, apparent suicide. Reports say Trump son-in-law Jared Kushner met privately with Hakeem Jeffries, the Democratic House leader, who would become speaker if Democrats win enough seats in November. ABC's Stephen Portnoy.
8: Jeffries has neither confirmed nor denied the meeting. On Fox News, House Speaker Mike Johnson said he hadn't heard of the meeting, and he expressed confidence his party won't lose control of the House.
9: I don't know what that's about. I know Jared has interests and lots of other things going on. He's not really directly involved in the admin, at least in the day-to-day in the White House.
8: Republicans are facing headwinds in recent polls, with the midterms less than 2.5 months away.
5: Echoing President Trump, Treasury Secretary Scott Bessent is out with an op-ed in the Financial Times previewing Monday's announcement of sweeping sanctions against Iran, threatening economic D-Day. Iran says try that and not a drop of oil will leave the Persian Gulf. And Iran may have attacked more public utilities based on reports out of Britain. A small-scale energy generator was attacked and shut down for about 4 days. This reportedly took place at the same time as a series of other attacks targeting dozens of water treatment systems in 7 U.S. states last month. You're listening to ABC News.
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5: Former Vice President Mike Pence attended Independence Day in Ukraine, 35 years after it broke away from the Soviet Union.
12: It is in the vital national interest of the United States of America to continue to provide Ukraine with the support they need to defeat and repel the Russian invasion.
5: A 68-year-old from France got stuck in the mud in California's Death Valley National Park and died. With no other vehicles around, he and his companion abandoned their car and walked across the salt flats with temps of 116 degrees Monday. About a mile in, the 68-year-old couldn't go anymore. His friend continued on, flagging down a motorist who called

0: called 911, but it was already too late when the California Highway Patrol helicopter located him. Death Valley's Park Service telling travelers stay on paved roads during this extreme heat. Heat advisories continuing from California to the Florida Panhandle at 65 million people. A lot of horsepower roaring through the Capitol, including Pennsylvania Avenue, not far from the White House. Kyle Kirkwood wins the Freedom 250, a race so nice he hopes he'll do it twice.
1: I don't know if we're ever going to get another chance at this. I hope we do. I hope we do. This was awesome. But this was, what a dream come true.
0: AP journalist Michelle Price writing, for once, things were moving fast in the nation's capital. I'm Wayne Cabot, ABC News.
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4: 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We know Musk and Doge came up with evidence of hundreds of billions of dollars in fraud. Exactly what is it that the government can do for us rather than to us?
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6: Partly cloudy overnight tonight, a low of 55 degrees. Partly cloudy today with a chance of an afternoon shower, highs near 70. It'll be cloudy tonight, maybe a shower, and a low of 60. Early showers tomorrow, then partly sunny, highs in the low 70s. Partly sunny and warmer Wednesday, highs near 80.
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2: This is being investigated as a quintuple homicide. Five people deceased.
1: A gruesome discovery by police investigating a vehicle fire in Washington County, Oregon. Detective Shannon Wild. Late Sunday, Sheriff's Office identified 36-year-old Benjamin Charles Parker as the suspect. They say he's been found dead in his vehicle, apparently a suicide. From the descriptions, ABC's Melissa Adan is hearing from folks around Reno who barely escaped an explosive wildfire that's still growing. It must have seemed like the fires of hell.
3: Fire sweeping over our head, and so we're like, we got to get out of here.
4: Jason Davis telling us how he made it out.
3: It kind of just felt like an end of the world scene. Every animal was trying to run and make it out as much as it could, but not everything was making it.
4: One of just tens of thousands forced to evacuate.
1: 90,000 being forced to leave their homes. The fire apparently caused by a human. This is ABC.
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1: Partly cloudy overnight tonight, a low of 55 degrees. Partly cloudy today with a chance of an afternoon shower, highs near 70. It'll be cloudy tonight, maybe a shower, and a low of 60. Early showers tomorrow, then partly sunny, highs in the low 70s. Partly sunny and warmer Wednesday, highs near 80.
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3: From ABC News, I'm Mike Dubusky. President Trump calling today an economic D-Day against Iran as the U.S. gets into another trade fight with Canada. New U.S. sanctions on Iran expected to be unveiled this afternoon. Already in place, new tariffs on billions of imports from Canada.
4: President Trump's 50% tariffs on Canadian goods took effect this weekend. Canada's prime minister is now vowing to match them, dollar for dollar, beginning September 8th.
5: We've got the reserves, we've got the resilience, we've got the plan, we've got the focus, we will respond.
4: Trump's trade policies appear to be rattling Republicans just 10 weeks before the midterm elections. Maine Senator Susan Collins, breaking with Trump on the tariffs, is not expected to appear with Vice President J.D. Vance when he visits Maine today.
3: ABC's Karen Hua. Tens of thousands of people like Jennifer Alvardo urged to evacuate around Reno, Nevada, ahead of a fast-moving wildfire.
6: It's been a lot and scary, and I had to try and put on a brave face for my kids, but they saw me crying.
3: More from ABC's Melissa Adan.
7: The flames are burning close to Reno's densely populated foothills. The fire near U.S. 395, parts of the highway closed in both directions. Shelters filling up with people who have left their homes.
3: The Hawk Fire now burning through at least 15,000 acres. With the 25th anniversary of the 9/11 attacks coming up, officials in New York have identified the remains of another victim.
8: For the first time, the Medical Examiner's Office and the NYPD have identified a 9/11 victim using genetic genealogy, combining DNA testing with family trees. It's part of a solemn pledge the Medical Examiner's Office made a quarter century ago to identify as many victims as possible. The new identification is an adult female.
3: ABC's Aaron Katursky. In parts of Hawaii could get more than a foot of rain from Tropical Storm Moke today. 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
3: California's attorney general canceling a meeting scheduled for today over his challenge to the merger between Paramount and Warner Brothers. Attorney General Rob Bonta accusing Paramount of leaking details from a previous meeting. The Wall Street Journal says Bonta had been ready to demand Paramount sell some cable channels. Another burglary at the home of a pro athlete. Police in Texas say the home of Cowboys star receiver CeeDee Lamb was hit. Police reports say they stole hundreds of thousands of dollars worth of items. As European leaders gather in Ukraine for the country's Independence Day, the Ukrainian president now says he expects more attacks from Russia. Volodymyr Zelensky says he believes Russia is set to call up another 300,000 troops. For the first time ever, Indy cars were whipping around the streets of the nation's capital. ABC's Wayne Cabot watching it all.
12: A lot of horsepower roaring through the capital, including Pennsylvania Avenue, not far from the White House. Kyle Kirkwood wins the Freedom 250, a race so nice he hopes he'll do it twice.
13: I don't know if we're ever going to get another chance at this. I hope we do. I hope we do. This was awesome. But this was, what a dream come true.
12: AP journalist Michelle Price writing, for once, things were moving fast in the nation's capital. I'm Wayne Cabot, ABC News.
3: And the office may look a little empty today. Records say August 24th is the most popular day to call out sick from work as people try to grab a little bit more of summer. Mike Dubusky, ABC News.
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1: 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Executive Director Epiphany Munez says it'll allow them to continue their work. The group serves 10 counties, including Tompkins and Cortland.
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15: Partly cloudy with isolated showers possible on your Monday. Your 5-degree guarantee, 68. Fair skies tonight. Seasonable with a low 56. Partly sunny. Isolated showers remain possible Tuesday with a high 72. For your complete first warning forecast, tune in to WENY News. I'm meteorologist Catherine Schwamm.
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0: First news coming up next, tens of thousands on high alert in Nevada.
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1: 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Thanks, Eve. Eve Chen from USA Today. 30 minutes after the hour now, you're listening to This Morning, America's First News. 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
2: Partly cloudy with isolated showers to kick off your week. Your 5-degree guarantee, 68. Fair skies continue tonight and seasonable conditions are in store as we fall back to the mid-50s. For your complete first warning forecast, tune in to WENY News. I'm meteorologist Catherine Schwalm.
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4: ABC News, I'm Mike Dabusky. A new round of sanctions on Iran are expected to be announced later today, with President Trump calling the measures economic D-Day for the country. This after a weekend of escalating trade tensions between the U.S. and Canada, with dozens of Canadian goods from cars to whiskey to hockey sticks now facing 50% import tariffs.
5: Bottom line, what this means is that American companies importing any of the products on this list of tariffs that have gone into place, they're going to be paying 50% more. And as we have seen over the past year and a half, often the companies that are paying more, importers paying more, they pass those higher costs down in the form of higher prices to American households.
4: ABC's Elizabeth Schulze. Canada has vowed to impose retaliatory tariffs on American goods in the coming weeks. And Tropical Storm Moke is passing by the southern coast of Hawaii today, with some areas of the Big Island forecast to see up to 15 inches of rain. This is ABC News.
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6: Good morning. I'm Joe Salzone. Cortland taking more time to decide on paid parking. Mayor Scott Steve tells WHCU a vote was canceled last week, so they have additional time to gather thoughts.
7: As none of the streets downtown, I know that's a big concern, and we're actually tabled it so we could do a little more education so people understand more what it's about publicly and really get some more public input. And the chief of police and myself are going to go up to the college to talk about them. They feel like it's targeted.
6: Steve says paid parking on streets near SUNY Cortland still a possibility. Cortland's Parker School building might have a new use. The Cortland Area Chamber Foundation selected as winner of a $75,000 grant from the Central New York Community Foundation. That award will be used to hire someone to lead planning, feasibility, and fundraising to turn the former elementary school into an early childhood education center. Avoid BB Lake at Cornell. The trail, footbridge, boat storage, and area behind the Tang Welcome Center all closed as crews begin work on the hydro intake project. Officials say the restrictions will be in place through Friday of next week. Leaders in Lansing will be talking more tonight about a potential business move.
8: CAPS Transmission Services is currently on Hanshaw Road in Dryden. The business wants to move to East Shore Drive in Lansing. Conversations will continue tonight at 6:30 at Lansing Town Hall. Matt Aceto, WHCU News.
6: And offices in the town of Barton closed today for utility work. I'll be back with you this top of the hour at 6 o'clock, 6:07 this morning. Joe Salzone, WHCU News.
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4: 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Beebe Lake was named after Jeremiah Beebe, who Ezra Cornell worked for from 1828 until 1839. The lake was dammed in 1838 by Cornell to provide water flow to a mill downstream. The toboggan slide was a popular event in the 1920s, when students and faculty would slide down a chute from the side of the gorge onto the frozen lake. Get to Know Our Landscape. 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
6: Well, we know the cost of moving can add up fast. The average local move in the U.S. costs about $1,700, while a long-distance move can top $4,000. MarketWatch put together some tips for helping to save on some of that cost. Number one, shop around for movers. Just a few phone calls can save you hundreds of dollars. Two, downsize and make some money doing it. Figure out what you don't need before moving day and sell that stuff online, which, of course, will also be less to move. Number three, reassess your internet plans and fees. Moving is always a good time to reevaluate what you're paying for and whether or not it's worth it. Four, use boxes from your last move. This is especially true if you move a lot. And five, take advantage of sales. If you know you'll be moving, stock Prime Day and other seasonal sales to save on household essentials. 9 minutes in front of the hour now. Here's Nicole Murray.
5: And now, the three big things you need to know. Number one.
7: President Trump posted on Truth Social that Canada wants, quote, the benefits of being a U.S. state without being one, amid a trade war between the two countries. Canadian Prime Minister Mark Carney.
8: We can't control the storm that blows in from Washington. We can, however, chart a new course by building Canada strong at home and diversifying our trading relationships abroad.
7: Canada said it will impose retaliatory tariffs starting September 8th in response to new 50% duties on Canadian goods, which took effect on Saturday.
5: Number two.
7: A wildfire burning in the Sierra Nevada and moving toward Reno has forced thousands of evacuations, shuttered two hospitals, and prompted emergency declarations from state officials. Washoe County Sheriff Darlin Balaam.
9: We have over 1,000 plus first responders on this fire, and our main priority is the safety of you and our communities.
7: The blaze, known as the Hawk Fire, has burned more than 13,000 acres since Saturday without any containment.
5: Number three.
7: Sources say that House Minority Leader Hakeem Jeffries and President Trump's advisor and son-in-law Jared Kushner have recently met ahead of midterm elections. House Speaker Mike Johnson on Fox News.
10: We're also going to flip blue seats to red from coast to coast. I mean, in California, New York, and elsewhere. We're very, very excited. I'm very bullish about this.
7: Democrats are aiming to take control of the House in the November elections, with Jeffries in line to possibly become the next House Speaker if they win the majority. New Zealand officials say they are planning to introduce a bill in Parliament that seeks to ban children under 16 years old from using social media in the country. The new rule would also impose fines of up to 10% of a platform's global revenue for noncompliance. A prolonged and dangerous heat wave is set to hit parts of the southern United States this week, as forecasters warn that temperatures are expected to soar into triple digits. The Weather Prediction Center issued extreme heat warnings and advisories in Louisiana, Southern California, Texas, and more. Kyle Kirkwood crossed the finish line in first place to win the Freedom 250 Grand Prix in Washington, D.C.
11: What an incredible place to do it. You know, if you can't win at the 500, this is definitely the place to win.
7: That was Kirkwood. After his win yesterday, President Trump also waved the green flag that kicked off the race.
6: And of course, the groan-worthy line was, well, he's something, moving fast in D.C. for once.
7: There's a first for everything.
6: Yeah, there is. Thanks, Nicole. 6 minutes in front of the hour.
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2: From ABC News, I'm Mike Dubusky. The Hawk Fire outside Reno, Nevada now encompasses some 15,000 acres as crews there work to contain the fast-moving blaze. More than 40,000 people have been told to evacuate their homes. Leticia Hurtado is one of them.
3: Grabbed what I could. I couldn't really see anything because there was no lights. There's no power.
2: New 50% tariffs on some $20 billion worth of Canadian goods are now in effect after trade talks with the U.S. fell apart over the weekend. ABC's Karen Hua says some Republicans are now pushing back on the administration's trade policy.
4: Trump's trade policies appear to be rattling Republicans just 10 weeks before the midterm elections. Maine Senator Susan Collins, breaking with Trump on the tariffs, is not expected to appear with Vice President J.D. Vance when he visits Maine today. And at least 8 Republican senators from farm states are now publicly opposing Trump's plan to lower tariffs on imported beef.
2: Meanwhile, Iran is now saying not a single drop of oil will be exported if the U.S. continues to exert economic pressure on the country. Later today, the Trump administration is expected to announce new sanctions on Iran. Republicans also responding to that meeting between Democratic Minority Leader Hakeem Jeffries and Jared Kushner, where the two apparently discussed areas where Democrats and the administration could collaborate. ABC's Stephen Portnoy has that story.
5: Jeffries has neither confirmed nor denied the meeting. On Fox News, House Speaker Mike Johnson said he hadn't heard of the meeting, and he expressed confidence his party won't lose control of the House.
6: I don't know what that's about. I know Jared has interests and lots of other things going on. He's not really directly involved in the admin, at least in the day-to-day. Today in the White House.
5: Republicans are facing headwinds in recent polls, with the midterms less than 2.5 months away.
2: And thousands of people remain without power in northwestern Indiana nearly 2 weeks after powerful storms downed power lines in the area. 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
1: Great to have you with us. Good morning. Welcome to Monday, the 24th, as we come up to 6:06.
2: Partly sunny with isolated showers possible Monday. Your 5-degree guarantee, 68. I'll let you know we could warm back to some summer-like conditions in just a few minutes.
1: Feels a little bit more like fall right now. It's 54 degrees, mostly cloudy in Cortland, 55 in Owego, and here in Ithaca, we're off to a mostly cloudy start. It's 56 degrees. Along with Matt Aceto, I'm Joe Salzone. Now the news, Cortland taking more time to make a decision about paid parking. Mayor Scott Steve tells WHCU they canceled last week's vote to give leadership more time to share information and gather some thoughts.
3: There's none of the streets downtown, you know, I know that's a big concern, and you know, we're actually tabled it so we could do a little more education so people understand more what it's about publicly and really get some more public input, and the chief of police and myself are going to go up to the college to talk about them. They feel like it's targeted.
1: Steve says paid parking on streets near SUNY Cortland is still possible. The Parker School Building in Cortland might be getting a new use. The Cortland Area Chamber Foundation selected as winner of a $75,000 grant award from the Central New York Community Foundation. The award will be used to hire someone to lead planning, feasibility, and fundraising to turn the former elementary school into an early childhood education center. Now to the city of Ithaca, where sidewalk improvement work is still underway. Today, crews will begin 2 weeks of repair work on the north side of the 100 block of West Green Street. The project is scheduled to wrap up September the 7th. That, of course, depends on the weather. Avoid BB Lake at Cornell. The trail, footbridge, boat storage, and area behind the Tang Welcome Center all closed as crews work on the hydro intake project. That work starts today. Officials say the restrictions will be in place through Friday of next week. WHCU News Time, 6:08. The Pentagon ordering Cornell to examine its relationship with foreign countries. The Department of Defense asked 30 universities to review collaborations with entities of concern last week, citing potential threats to national security. The Cornell Daily Sun reports each school on the list must present mitigation plans by next week or risk losing eligibility for future federal funding. In other news, a major retailer will make its store in Cortlandville even bigger. Walmart on Benny Road will construct a roughly 7,000 square foot addition. The space will support online pickup and delivery operations. The approval process came to an end last week when lawmakers unanimously granted an aquifer permit. Well, now to Lansing, where leaders will be talking more tonight about a potential business move. The latest from WHCU's Matt Aceto.
4: 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The business wants to move to East Shore Drive in Lansing. Conversations will continue tonight at 6:30 at Lansing Town Hall. Matt Aceto, WHCU News.
1: Eye on crime this morning, a Tioga County man facing multiple charges. A grand jury has indicted 46-year-old Sean Fostel after a series of incidents that occurred earlier this summer at the Owego Easy Mart. Fostel is accused of entering the convenience store June 13th, threatening the clerk with a knife and then stealing items. He's formerly been charged with robbery, attempted burglary, criminal mischief, and petty larceny. He's reportedly pleaded not guilty. WHCU News Time, 6:10. There is some crime to tell you about in Cayuga County. A story from WHCU's Matthew Adams.
5: Deputies responded to Tucker Hill Road in the town of Locke last Wednesday morning for a suspicious vehicle. Authorities say 32-year-old Alec Reagan was inside with a woman who had a full stay-away order of protection against him, which was issued earlier this year in Ithaca after a domestic violence arrest. Reagan was

0: was taken into custody and charged with criminal contempt. He was sent to jail on $10,000 cash bail. Matthew Adams, WHCU News.
1: WHCU News time, 6:10. And Elmira City Councilman going back to court, Nick Grasso, made his first appearance Friday after being charged with second-degree harassment for allegedly assaulting a woman back in July. Police say Grasso slammed the woman to the ground after grabbing her wrist and neck. He'll be back in court this coming Friday. Tomorrow marks the start of the 175th annual Trumansburg Fair. Founded in 1850, the fair is believed to be one of the oldest continuously held events in Tompkins County. Legislator Rachel Usland represents the village.
2: It's very fun. There's lots of rides. There's usually monster truck rallies and a demolition derby and all sorts of fun things. So you should come out and enjoy that.
1: The fair runs tomorrow through Sunday at the Trumansburg Fairgrounds. And a restaurant in Tioga County channeling history, the Greater Valley Chamber of Commerce held a ribbon-cutting ceremony recently for the 1854 Bistro in Waverly on Broad Street, the food spot named for the year that Waverly was incorporated. 1854 Bistro is open for dinner Wednesday through Saturday and brunch on Sundays. WHCU News time, 6:12.
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4: Partly cloudy with isolated showers possible on your Monday. Your 5-degree guarantee, 68. Fair skies tonight, seasonable with a low 56. Partly sunny, isolated showers remain possible Tuesday with a high 72. For your complete first warning forecast, tune in to WENY News. I'm meteorologist Catherine Schwamm.
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1: Plenty of clouds to start our Monday together. 56 degrees in Ithaca, 55 in Owego, and 54 in Cortland. Coming up 6:40, our regular monthly visit with good friend of the show, Rich Barnes, president of the Barnes Firm. Then at 7:40, we'll talk about Just Cause Employment, the legislation that's being discussed in the city of Ithaca. We spoke recently with Jorge DiFendini, a member of the Common Council, who's leading a special committee on that legislation. We'll get another point of view on it with business owner Kathy Nivison. 8:40, Corse Akumfi, the Tompkins County Administrator and Interim Finance Director. He'll actually be joining us live here in studio this morning. Right now, it's time for the Finger Lakes Agriculture Report. Here's Judy Wright.
5: Good morning. This is the Finger Lakes Agriculture Report. I'm Judy Wright with Cornell Cooperative Extension, your local connection to Cornell University. This fall, you may see more acres planted following harvest to a cover crop, one of which may be winter rye. Winter rye is versatile and can be planted well into October when it grows a large root system, helping to stabilize soil in crop fields and reduce soil erosion. Findings from research conducted in the Midwest by a team from USDA Agricultural Research Service and several land-grant universities suggest that establishing winter rye as a cover crop between rotations of corn and soybean can have environmental benefits, which include reducing nitrate losses, sequestering carbon, and providing a source of renewable natural gas. Their study, recently published results in the Journal of Environmental Research Letters, indicate that establishing a winter rye cover crop between corn-soybean rotations in fields with tile drainage saw a reduction in nitrate levels in drainage water by more than 45% compared to fields without a rye cover crop. An additional benefit of winter rye as a cover crop is the large amount of biomass it produces. Computer simulations indicate the rye biomass has the potential to be converted into biomethane gas using anaerobic digesters. The simulation further indicated an additional filtration step had the potential to capture 8.3 million tons of carbon dioxide each year for the study area. The research team noted that winter rye as a cover crop was not the only answer for managing excess nitrogen from cropping systems. winter rye cover crops when part of a conservation system, which included other conservation practices, such as riparian buffers and other edge-of-field practices, has a positive environmental impact. All farmers strive to be good stewards of the land and water resources necessary to sustain their crops, livestock, and families. Cover crops are one of several best management practices used to help improve the productivity of crop fields. There's also the additional environmental benefit, which is why more acreage is planted to them each year as conditions allow. This has been the Finger Lakes Agriculture Report. I'm Judy Wright with Cornell Cooperative Extension, and on behalf of this radio station and the Cornell Cooperative Extension system, I hope you've learned a little bit more about cover crops and agriculture in the Finger Lakes.
1: 6:16, Monday morning, August 24th. Thank you, Judy. Temperatures in the 50s right now. Rain showers are possible later on today and into the evening as well. Meteorologist Catherine Schwamm on her final week at WENY, and that means our final week of live weather chats with her. That's coming up later this morning. Coming up next, some potential bans in Cincinnati.
3: 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Deuce Talk, WHCU.
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13: We all know about and most of us have experienced airline delays, but can you actually bet on whether or not your flight will be on time? Prediction markets like Kalshi have now built flight cancellation betting pages. Someone recently made a $120 bet on flight cancellation percentages at Charles de Gaulle Airport in Paris. Then they tampered with a weather reporting station, feeding it incorrect information that resulted in massive delays and a $21,000 payoff. What's to prevent an air traffic controller from betting on delays, then slowing traffic down, or even a ground stop? In case you're wondering, the most on-time airline this year? Alaska and United. 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I'm Peter Greenberg, and this is today's Worldwide Travel Minute. Peter Greenberg here. Get the best in news you can use right now. 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
1: . 56 degrees and mostly cloudy in Ithaca. Good morning, it's 6:20. Happy Monday. Joe Salzon along with Matt Aceto here. Two moratoriums in the town of Cincinnati are under consideration. Lawmakers are mulling temporary bans on battery energy storage systems and also smoke shops. The two items have to receive input from the Cortland County Planning Department. Town board members will next meet up on September 8. The Tompkins County Board of Elections now open in its new location today. The board has completed its move to make space for the center of government.

0: Government Project. Anyone who needs registration or voting information ahead of the elections in November should visit 214 West State Street in Ithaca, the new home of the BOE and former home for the county's Office for the Aging. Cases of the measles increasing locally. More from WHCU's Matthew Adams.
1: While the overall risk to the general public remains low, health officials continue to urge unvaccinated people to get their MMR shots, particularly as the upcoming school year approaches. There are now confirmed cases in Tioga, Seneca, Madison, Otsego, and Allegheny counties, as well as a second confirmed case in Steuben County. Matthew Adams, WHCU News.
0: In Lansing, a site plan review will continue tonight. Here's WHCU's Matt Aceto.
2: Planning board members will talk more about a proposed battery energy storage facility. It would be on Jerry Smith Road. The board gets together at 6:30 this evening at Lansing Town Hall. Matt Aceto, WHCU News.
0: And offices in the town of Barton are closed today for utility work. They're expected to reopen for regular hours tomorrow, although some residents of the town of Barton may experience planned outages. It's 6:22 WHCU Sports with Matt Aceto on the way next.
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4: Partly cloudy with isolated showers to kick off your week. Your 5-degree guarantee, 68. Fair skies continue tonight and seasonable conditions are in store as we fall back to the mid-50s. For your complete first warning forecast, tune in to WENY News. I'm meteorologist Catherine Schwamm.
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0: Our early bird temperature is 54 in Cortland, 55 Owego, and 56 mostly cloudy degrees in Ithaca.
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7: Another weekend of preseason football is in the books. The Bills beat the Browns 31-7. Our sister station, I-100, had the call. The Giants dominated the Dolphins 26-3. That game was heard on 96.3 The Buzzer. On Friday night, the Jets shut out the Steelers 17-0.

0: York head coach Aaron Glenn says the defense can still improve.
1: There are some things as far as our coverage that we got to get better at.
0: The Jets had 4 sacks in the victory. 3 straight wins for the Rumble Ponies. Binghamton took care of business against Altoona over the weekend. The Ponies next head to Reading for a 6-game series. The Syracuse Mets are sizzling. Cuse wrapped up the weekend with a win over Worcester. The minor league Mets have won 7 of their last 8 games. In the major leagues, the Yankees beat the Blue Jays Sunday. Final score 8-3. No luck for the Mets. They lost to the White Sox Sunday 2-1. Cornell women's soccer could not stop Boston College. Final score 3-1. Emily Gibbons had the lone goal for Cornell. And Binghamton women's soccer is off to a hot start. The Bearcats took down Lemoyne 4-0. Binghamton is 3-0 so far this season. And that's sports on WHCU. I'm Matt Aceto.
2: Thanks, Matt. It's 626. On the way next, your money now.
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6: I'm Nicole Murray with Your Money Now. Treasury Secretary Scott Bessent said the U.S. will, quote, unveil the single greatest financial offensive ever against Iran later today. Bessent added that the upcoming sanctions will also target any of Iran's trading partners. Alibaba shares plunged as much as 10% this morning after the Chinese tech giant priced a roughly $10 billion placement of newly issued shares to non-U.S. investors. The company said it plans to use all the net proceeds to invest in its full-stack AI capabilities, including expanding and enhancing its AI infrastructure. The share placement is expected to close on Wednesday. Bloomberg News reports that NVIDIA is planning to hike prices for some of its largest customers as the company faces soaring costs of memory chips. The chipmaker is set to increase the cost of servers containing its artificial intelligence chips by more than 15% in many cases. Customers can expect the price increase to take effect on systems shipped next year. Futures have dropped this morning. That's your money now.
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8: News. I'm Mike Dubusky. Thousands of people getting out of the way of the Hawk Fire in Nevada, already burning through around 15,000 acres. Ricky Williams and his family are among the evacuees.
9: We saw the fire come down the hill, so I gathered up all the family and we took off.
8: The fire so far 0% contained. President Trump calls this an economic D-Day for Iran. New sanctions are set to be unveiled this afternoon. Iran declaring no oil will flow through the Strait of Hormuz if, quote, the economic war continues. Canada and the U.S. in a fresh economic fight. The White House putting new 50% tariffs in place.
10: The list ranges from Canadian alcohol to building materials. You've got dog leashes in this list, hockey sticks. It is a pretty carved out list of products that will be affected here. And we're
8: ABC's Elizabeth Schulze, Canada promising to retaliate. This is ABC News.
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12: Partly sunny with isolated showers possible Monday. Your 5-degree guarantee, 68. I'll let you know if we could warm back to some summer-like conditions in just a few minutes.
2: Mostly cloudy in Ithaca, 56 degrees. Now the news. Perhaps there is a future for the Parker School building in Cortland. A $75,000 grant has been awarded by the Central New York Community Foundation to the Cortland Area Chamber Foundation to hire someone to lead planning, feasibility, and fundraising to transform the school into an early childhood education center. A vote on paid parking being moved in Cortland, Mayor Scott Steve says that gives leadership more time to share info and gather feedback at SUNY Cortland.
13: We paused that right now to go back and educate. I'm going to sit in front of the students and make sure they understand they weren't here. People feel like it was targeting them. It's not really targeting them. Certainly, that's where the biggest issues are. Parking is certainly going to be up near the campus housing, student housing, and up on the campus. So we'll pause it to get some education and take a look at it and give that input back to council so they can make a better educated decision.
2: The mayor adds a vote is likely at the end of September. In the city of Ithaca, sidewalk improvement work continuing. Crews today will begin 2 weeks of repairs on the north side of the 100 block of West Green Street through the 7th of September, depending on the weather. Avoid BB Lake at Cornell. The trail, footbridge, boat storage, and area behind the Tang Welcome Center are closed through the end of next week for the start of the hydro intake project. Now to crime. A Tioga County man facing several charges. 46-year-old Sean Fostel, indicted by a grand jury after a series of thefts earlier this summer at the Owego Easy Mart. He's accused of entering the store June 13th, threatening the clerk with a knife and stealing items. Among the charges, robbery and attempted burglary. Fostel has reportedly pleaded not guilty. WHCU News Time, 634. The Pentagon ordering Cornell to examine its relationship with foreign countries. The Defense Department has asked 30 universities to review collaborations with entities of concern, citing potential threats to national security. The Cornell Daily Sun reports each school on the list must present mitigation plans by next week or risk losing eligibility for future federal funding. Cases of the measles on the rise locally.
14: While the overall risk to the general public remains low, health officials continue to urge unvaccinated people to get their MMR shots, particularly as the upcoming school year approaches. There are now confirmed cases in Tioga, Seneca, Madison, Otsego, and Allegheny counties, as well as a second confirmed case in Steuben County. Matthew Adams,

0: Mostly cloudy tonight, scattered showers, low 55. Right now, 56 in Ithaca, 54 in Cortland, and 55 in Owego. At 6:36, we'll hear from Rich Barnes from the Barnes Firm coming up next.
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0: Good morning, approaching 6:40. It's Monday the 24th. This is 6:07 this morning. And just like that, we're at the end of summer, more or less. That means school will be back in session before you know it. School buses will be sharing the roads with us. So what should we keep in mind? Rich Barnes joins us now. He is president of the Barnes Firm. Rich, good morning.
11: Good morning to you, Joe. Thank you for having me again.
0: It's a pleasure as always. We really are just a couple weeks away from the start of the school season. Sharing a road with school buses means very strict rules to follow. What are some we should keep in mind?
11: Yeah, that's a great question, Joe. And yeah, it's a little scary how quickly back to school seems to sneak up on us. I remember when my kids were school age, all of a sudden, wow, time to go back to school. And you're right. People are going to be sharing the roads with school buses. There's more cars around now, too, because some folks drive their kids to school as opposed to the buses. But New York State has very clear and, I think, rightfully so, strict laws when it comes to sharing the road with

0: school buses. And I think, you know, most of your experienced drivers, the listeners, know these, but I think it's worth revisiting. And rule number one is when a school bus has those red flashing lights on, drivers that are approaching actually from either direction are required to stop. And that applies on New York State roadways, even if you're approaching from the opposite direction. Drivers should stop at least 20 feet from the bus and remain stopped until the bus begins to move again, or if the driver should direct you to proceed for some reason. And this next one, Joe, I think is very important, and that's the, when you come approach a school bus and you see those yellow warning lights flashing. That's telling you that the bus is preparing to stop. And unfortunately, some people take that as a cue to accelerate and try to beat the red lights coming on. And to do that is really dangerous because it can happen very, very quickly. So remembering that you don't go again until the lights have stopped and or there's an indication from the driver that you can proceed.
1: Now, it's not just school bus safety that we all keep in mind during the school year. There's also school zone safety, which also has very specific rules.
0: Yeah, that's another good question. You know, what happens when school is back in session is we have more cars around schools during the drop-off and pick-up times. Kids walking and biking to school. We got crossing guards out there directing traffic, and school buses, as I mentioned before, making frequent stops. And you got parents that do take their kids to school, you know, rushing to get ready in the morning. So I think the most important thing with that, Joe, is knowing that you need to slow down and give yourself some little extra time in the morning, leaving home a little early so you're not rushing. As you mentioned, make sure you know where the designated drop-off and pick-up locations are at the school. You know, obviously, just watching carefully for kids who might be entering the roadway unexpectedly as you're picking up or dropping off kids. So the first few weeks, there's a little bit of adjustment, so being patient is really important.
1: Yeah, patient really is the key word. I mean, it's, you know, if you're behind a bus that's stopping every couple of minutes, it can become frustrating for the driver, especially if there's somewhere you need to be at a certain time. So to your point, making sure you give yourself plenty of time and leave early if you need to, because you don't want to be in that position.
0: Well, that's right. And you know, Joe, unfortunately, the statistics about, people might think, well, how often is there an accident that results from a school bus and a regular car interacting? But, you know, according to the data, there are hundreds of accidents that can, some fatal, that happen each year when those rules are not you know, followed, or if people are in a little bit too much of a hurry to avoid the situation that you just mentioned, you know, getting stuck behind a school bus. But the little extra time and what is at stake, it makes it certainly worth it to follow the rules to the T.
1: Yep, just take a deep breath. That's what I do.
0: Yes, exactly.
1: We're speaking with Rich Barnes. He's president of the Barnes Firm. Apart from school bus safety and keeping all of that in mind, we're also at the time of year where older students are moving into their college dorms, maybe for the first time. Many others are returning to their dorms. A lot to remember about that as well.
0: Yeah, another great point, Joe. College move-in, especially if it's, you know, out of state or out of your own town, that means usually a longer drive with vehicles packed not only with the parents and the students, but all the belongings that the kids are going to need. And that creates some additional risks on these trips. There can be limited visibility from having a vehicle overloaded, loose items that aren't secured properly shifting around in the car, driver fatigue if it's a longer trip. And sometimes you just have students themselves getting to their campuses, and they may not be familiar with the roads around the campus. heavy pedestrian traffic moving in. So making sure that during that drive everything is secured and the driver can see clearly, and remembering that, you know, if you're fatigued, shift drivers or stop and take a rest. You'll get there. You'll get there safely, and you'll be glad you did.
1: College also means going out with friends and visiting any number of places within a driving distance. What would you want college students to keep in mind as they get behind the wheel and head out and about?
0: Well, yeah, and I think this is a subject that parents are well advised to have you know, a talk with their kids about this. And you're right, you know, they're away at school. Maybe they have a car. Their friends have cars. Remembering you have a voice if you're a passenger in a car with your schoolmates. If you're in a car and somebody is, for example, speeding or driving while they're looking at their phone or driving aggressively, or all of a sudden you realize they may have been drinking, speak up or find another way to get home. And again, I think it's important that parents reinforce that message. You tell your kids if they feel unsafe, let them know they can do something else, call you for a ride without worrying about getting into trouble.
1: If you do run into trouble, the number to call is 1-800-8-MILLION or go to thebarnesfirm.com. Rich Barnes, our friend from the Barnes Firm, good to have you with us as always.
0: Thank you, Joe. It's always great to talk with you.
1: Thank you. Coming up to 6:48 on 6:07 this morning, sports from ABC coming up.
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4: I was right here at the beginning of Longview. My friend was one of the first people to move in about 25 years ago. And I used to come for dinner and visit her and pick her up for activities and everything. So I had a general idea of what it was like here, but I never thought I could afford it, so I didn't think about it. But later on, they had programs that I could get in with. I play bingo, bowling, Jeopardy, Wheel of Fortune, just about anything you can think of. And then we have really great programs. Prepare for being older. Most of us just think it's never going to come, and so I would do that sooner than later.
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7: A front trunk, five seats, four doors, and a short, four-foot-ish kind of bad. And the spy vehicle shots that we've seen of this have backed that up.
6: EV analyst Chad Kirshner says, we don't know what it looks like, but we do know the name, Fathom, and the price.
7: The Fathom starts with delivery at $29,945.
6: That's more than $20,000 cheaper than the average new car in the U.S. But Kirshner says Ford likely has more than just the domestic market on its mind.
7: This platform is supposed to be the answer to the inevitability of Chinese EVs available in the U.S.
6: While Chinese electric vehicles remain effectively locked out of the U.S. market due to more than 100% tariffs, Canada recently started allowing their sale. The Fathom is expected to be unveiled before the end of the year and go on sale in 2027. With Tech Trends, I'm Mike Dubusky, ABC News.
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1: Good morning, 6:52 on 6:07 this morning. Some slivers of blue sky at the moment.
10: Partly cloudy with isolated showers possible on your Monday. Your 5-degree guarantee, 68. Partly cloudy skies and seasonable conditions are expected tonight as we fall back to the mid-50s. Low pressure continues to hang to our north on your Tuesday, with isolated showers remaining possible. Otherwise, partly sunny skies are in store with temperatures warming up to the lower 70s. We'll continue to warm up through the 70s on Wednesday with high pressure returning to the area. A mixture of sun and clouds is expected. On Thursday, though, our next system will approach late in the day with showers and perhaps some thunderstorms possible. Otherwise, partly sunny and a high of 82. For your complete first morning forecast, tune in to WENY News. I'm meteorologist Catherine Schwamm.
1: Mostly cloudy and 56 degrees in Ithaca at 6:53.
11: I'm Nick DeLuca, opening up week 2 of the NFL preseason in Houston. First career pro start for Fernando Mendoza. Made a rookie mistake.
12: Offset eye formation. Hayward the fullback, Washington the tailback. Mendoza play fake, and he throws one over the middle. It's picked off. Here we go. Across the 40, the 50, it's Woodhouse. The 40 of the Raiders, the 30. Mendoza trying to chase him down at the 15, 10, 5. Rock and roll. Does he get in? Yes! Touchdown!
11: Sports Radio 610 on the call. Mendoza playing the first half, went 8 of 15 for 86 yards in that pick six. Struggling to get much of anything going with the Raiders' offense, Vegas head coach Clint Kubiak on Mendoza's performance.
13: I think it's plenty to clean up, plenty to get better at, plenty that we can do better for him as coaches, plenty that he can learn from, but what great heart that we showed in the second half. The whole team, offense, defense, really proud of our guys.
11: Raiders scoring inside the final 10 seconds to win it 22-20 in Houston. C.J. Stroud's only drive of the night went 4 of 6 for 27 yards, resulted in a touchdown. NBA, James Harden back with the Cavaliers, agreeing to a new 3-year, $97 million contract with a player option for 2028-29 and a trade kicker. Just two players in NBA history have reached $500 million in career earnings: LeBron James and Kevin Durant. Harden, sitting at $414 million, would join the club after completing the deal. In baseball, Yankees over the Orioles 6-1, completing the sweep. Spencer Jones with a solo homer, had a three-hit game. Gerrit Cole, 6 innings, 1 earned, his 9th straight start, allowing 3 or fewer runs. Yankees improve to 8-2 against the O's this season.
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9: Partly cloudy with isolated showers possible on your Monday. Your 5-degree guarantee, 68. Fair skies tonight, seasonable with a low 56. Partly sunny, isolated showers remain possible Tuesday with a high 72. For your complete first warning forecast, tune in to WENY News. I'm meteorologist Catherine Schwamm.
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10: From ABC News, I'm Mike Dubusky. At dawn begins Economic D-Day on Iran, says Treasury Secretary Scott Bessent, who's expected to announce new sanctions on the country this afternoon. Iran, meanwhile, is vowing to halt oil traffic through the Strait of Hormuz if the U.S. continues to up the economic pressure. An out-of-control brush fire in Nevada has already destroyed several buildings near Reno and pushed tens of thousands of people out of their homes. Washoe County Human Services Agency spokesman Chris Ciarlo says shelters are filling up quickly.
11: They're concerned about when they can get back to their house. And they're coming here really with

0: not much, they're feeling what any human would feel. And it's the anxiety, it's the worry, it's the fear, it's the stress, it's the unknown.
1: The Hawk Fire has now grown to 15,000 acres. About 2 weeks after devastating flooding swept through northwest Indiana, only just now are some residents getting their power restored. Eli Valdez lives in Portage and got his lights back on yesterday.
2: They could have done a better job, been more prepped for something like this.
1: The local power authority is now facing a class action lawsuit claiming it could have done more ahead of the storms. Settlement talks had been scheduled today for the case trying to stop the merger between Paramount and Warner Brothers, but now California Attorney General Rob Bonta is calling off those talks.
3: Valued at around $111 billion, the marriage of Paramount and Warner Brothers would create a media juggernaut, combining movie studios, streaming services, CBS News, and CNN. Last month, 12 states filed suit, arguing that the proposed merger violated antitrust laws. The Attorney General of lead plaintiff California was to meet today with Paramount officials to discuss a settlement, but has abruptly called it off, saying the company has acted in bad faith by leaking details of a meeting held Friday. Jim Ryan, ABC News.
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1: The Lindsey Clancy trial resumes today, with the prosecution in the process of calling more witnesses for a brief rebuttal to the defense, which rested its case on Friday. Clancy's on trial for killing her 3 children in 2023, something she's admitted to, though her lawyers have argued she was suffering from postpartum psychosis at the time. Closing arguments are expected towards the middle of this week. Oregon authorities have identified Benjamin Charles Parker as the suspect in a quintuple homicide. Those human remains were found when firefighters responded to calls about a burning building in Washington County. Parker was later found dead in his car. The U.S. Postal Service is moving to institute a new rule for mail-in ballots. Under the proposed change, states would be required to collect and report voter information, like names and home addresses, attached to a unique barcode on every mail-in ballot distributed. ABC News national correspondent Stephen Portnoy spoke to ABC's Start Here podcast.
5: This particular rule is hung up in the courts. A panel of the Boston-based First Circuit Appeals Court ruled 2-1 in July that the administration couldn't move forward with this particular plan because of the idea that elections are controlled by the states. That ruling said the president's executive order in this regard imposes unprecedented levels of involvement by federal officials in how states administer elections.
1: It is unclear whether the measure will be in place ahead of the midterm elections. I'm Mike Dabowski, ABC News.
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7: Good morning. Welcome. It's Monday at 7:05. Partly sunny with isolated showers possible Monday. Your 5-degree guarantee 68. I'll let you know if we could warm back to some summer-like conditions in just a few minutes.
8: It's the last full week of August. It's 56 degrees and mostly cloudy in Ithaca, 55 in Owego, and Cortland at 54 degrees. Joe Salzone here with Matt Aceto. Now the news at 7:06. An executive work plan in Ithaca still under review. It's designed to offer some guidance for leadership in the city, says Mayor Robert Cantelmo.
9: What we did over the last year is I worked with Common Council to identify priority areas for policy and goals that we want to see for our city. We refined those. We worked with staff, senior staff on those, and ultimately adopted those.
8: The work is slowly coming to an end.
9: Enormous lift on Acting City Manager Dominic Recchio's part to put together this sort of action plan to address those goals. And then he and I had an opportunity to work on sort of iterating on that, as well as helping to refine what some of the measures are, right? I think it's always really important to say, what does success look like before you start the work, so that you can hold yourself accountable to it going forward.
8: A Common Council vote scheduled for September. A new chapter in the history of the Parker School building in Cortland. A $75,000 grant was awarded last week to the Cortland Area Chamber Foundation by the Central New York Community Foundation. The award will be used for the hiring of a person to lead planning, feasibility, and fundraising so the former school can be transformed into an early childhood education center. Two moratoriums under consideration in the town of Cincinnatus. Lawmakers are mulling temporary bans on battery energy storage systems and smoke shops. The two items have to receive input first from the Cortland County Planning Department. Board members will meet September 8th. A major retailer will make its Cortlandville store bigger. Walmart on Benny Road will build a roughly 7,000 square foot addition to support online pickup and delivery operations. The approval process wrapped up last week. WHCU News Time 7:08 in Lansing. A site plan review will continue this evening.
10: Planning board members will talk more about a proposed battery energy storage facility. It would be on Jerry Smith Road. The board gets together at 6:30 this evening at Lansing Town Hall. Matt Aceto, WHCU News.
8: The Tompkins County Board of Elections opening this morning in its new location. The board has finished its move to make space for the Center of Government project. Anyone who needs to register or just wants some voting information ahead of the elections in November should visit 214 West State Street in Ithaca, former home of the county's Office for the Aging. In crime, several charges filed against a Tioga County man. A grand jury has indicted 46-year-old Sean Fostel for a series of events that happened earlier this summer at the Owego Easy Mart. He's accused of entering the convenience store in June, threatening the clerk with a knife and stealing items. He's formally been charged with robbery, attempted burglary, criminal mischief, and petty larceny. Fostel has reportedly pleaded not guilty. There's a court date soon for a man from Cayuga County.
11: Deputies responded to Tucker Hill Road in the town of Locke last Wednesday morning for a suspicious vehicle. Authorities say 32-year-old Alec Reagan was inside with a woman who had a full stay-away order of protection against him, which was issued earlier this year in Ithaca after a domestic violence arrest. Reagan was taken into custody and charged with criminal contempt. He was sent to jail on $10,000 cash bail. Matthew Adams, WHCU News.
8: WHCU News Time, 7:10. A new Tioga County restaurant is channeling history. The Greater Valley Chamber of Commerce held a ribbon-cutting ceremony recently for the 1854 Bistro in Waverly on Broad Street. The food spot is named for the year that Waverly was incorporated. The 1854 Bistro is open Wednesday through Saturday for dinner and then brunch on Sundays.
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7: Partly cloudy with isolated showers to kick off your week. Your 5-degree guarantee 68. Fair skies continue tonight and seasonable conditions are in store as we fall back to the mid-50s. For your complete first warning forecast, tune in to WENY News. I'm meteorologist Catherine Schwamm.
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8: It's 56 degrees and mostly cloudy as we start the last full week of August. Together, where does the time go? I used to be young. 7-Eleven now, coming up at 7:40, Kathy Nivison, who owns Express Employment Professionals in Ithaca, she'll share her thoughts on Just Cause legislation, which is currently being looked at in the city of Ithaca. She'll join us at 7:40. Then at 8:40, Tompkins County Administrator Corsa Kumfi, recently appointed the interim finance director, will join us live as well. Our News Watch this Monday continues next on News Talk WHCU.
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8: Good morning, 7:15. It's 57 degrees, partly sunny in Ithaca. We'll see increasing clouds today with some rain showers returning this afternoon. Meteorologist Catherine Schwamm is standing by. I'm Joe Salzone with Matt Aceto. The city of Cortland taking more time to make a decision about paid parking. Here's Mayor Scott Steve.
18: There's none of the streets downtown. You know, I know that's a big concern, and you know, we're actually tabled it so we could do a little more education so people understand more what it's about publicly and really get some more public input. And the chief of police and myself are going to go up to the college to talk about them. They feel like it's targeted.
8: Steve says paid parking on streets near SUNY Cortland is still a possibility. WHCU News Time, 716. In Ithaca, citywide sidewalk improvement is continuing. Crews are starting today 2 weeks of repairs on the north side of the 100 block of West Green Street through September 7th. If you have any questions, call 607-759-7201. Avoid BB Lake at Cornell. The trail, footbridge, boat storage, and area behind the Tang Welcome Center are closed as crews work on the hydro intake project. Those restrictions will be in place through the end of next week. The Pentagon is ordering Cornell to examine its relationships with foreign countries. The Defense Department asking 30 universities to review collaborations with, quote, entities of concern, citing potential threats to national security. The Cornell Daily Sun reports each school on the list must present mitigation plans by next week or risk losing eligibility for future federal funding. Cases of the measles are on the rise locally.
11: While the overall risk to the general public remains low, health officials continue to urge unvaccinated people to get their MMR shots, particularly as the upcoming school year approaches. There are now confirmed cases in Tioga, Seneca, Madison, Otsego, and Allegheny counties, as well as a second confirmed case in Steuben County. Matthew Adams, WHCU News.
8: In Lansing, more talks tonight about a potential business move.
10: 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The business wants to move to East Shore Drive in Lansing. Conversations will continue tonight at 6:30 at Lansing Town Hall. Matt Aceto, WHCU News.
8: 718 now, the 175th annual Trumansburg Fair starts tomorrow. Founded in 1850, the fair is believed to be one of the oldest continuously held events in Tompkins County. Here's legislator Rachel Ostland.
19: It's very fun. There's lots of rides. There's usually monster truck rallies and a demolition derby and all sorts of fun things. So you should come out and enjoy that.
8: The fair runs tomorrow through Sunday at the Trumansburg Fairgrounds. Coming up at 7:40, we'll talk live with the owner of Express Employment Professionals, Kathy Nivison, about Just Cause legislation.
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7: Partly cloudy with isolated showers possible on your Monday. Your 5-degree guarantee, 68. Fair skies tonight, seasonable with a low 56. Partly sunny, isolated showers remain possible Tuesday with highs 72. For your complete first warning forecast, tune in to WENY News. I'm meteorologist Catherine Schwamm.
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3: 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Just ask it to help and guide you for the basic skills you need to get hired again. 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
12: Another weekend of preseason football is in the books. The Bills beat the Browns 31-7. Our sister station I-100 had the call. The Giants dominated the Dolphins 26-3. That game was heard on 96.3 The Buzzer. On Friday night, the Jets shut out the Steelers 17-0. New York head coach Aaron Glenn says the defense can still improve.
0: There are some things as far as our coverage that we got to get better at.
12: The Jets had 4 sacks in the victory. 3 straight wins for the Rumble Ponies. Binghamton took care of business against Altoona over the weekend. The Ponies next head to Reading for a 6-game series. The Syracuse Mets are sizzling. Cuse wrapped up the weekend with a win over Worcester. The minor league Mets have won 7 of their last 8 games. In the major leagues, the Yankees beat the Blue Jays Sunday. Final score 8-3. No luck for the Mets. They lost to the White Sox Sunday 2-1. Cornell women's soccer could not stop Boston College. Final score 3-1. Emily Gibbons had the lone goal for Cornell. And Binghamton women's soccer is off to a hot start. The Bearcats took down Lemoyne 4-0. Binghamton is 3-0 so far this season. And that's sports on WHCU. I'm Matt Aceto.
13: Thank you, Matt. 727 on 607 this morning. Coming up, we'll hear from an Ithaca business owner, her thoughts on Just Cause legislation.
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17: I'm Nicole Murray with Your Money Now. President Trump is criticizing Canada after trade talks collapsed, saying on Truth Social that the country wants, quote, the benefits of being a U.S. state without being one. Canadian Prime Minister Mark Carney said retaliatory duties are set to start against the U.S. on September 8th.
18: Canada will match Washington's new tariffs dollar for dollar in order to protect Canadian workers, farmers, families, and businesses.
17: The Trump administration's 50% tariffs on Canadian goods took effect on Saturday. Shein is looking at the much-anticipated initial public offering in Hong Kong. The final price will be announced on August 31st, with shares expected to start trading on September 1st. CNBC reports that Coca-Cola is working on equipment to automate dirty soda and refreshers as consumers increasingly want more drink options. Sparkling soft drinks are still Coke's biggest category. Futures are lower this morning as tech shares fall. That's Your Money Now.
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20: ABC News, I'm Mike Dabosky. New sanctions on Iran due to be unveiled by Treasury Secretary Scott Bessent this afternoon in what President Trump is calling an economic D-Day. Canada, and the

0: United States squaring off in a new trade fight, Canada's prime minister promising a dollar-for-dollar response to those 50% tariffs ordered by President Trump. More from ABC's Elizabeth Schulze in Washington.
1: We know that prices, inflation, the economy are a top, if not the top concern for so many voters. A lot of the states that have the biggest trade with Canada, think Michigan, Wisconsin, those are critical states in the midterm election. And those are very well places where you could see now consumers paying higher prices for some of these goods.
0: Tens of thousands of people forced from their homes by the Hawk Fire around Reno, Nevada, and thousands more could be ordered to get out soon, the fire growing to over 15,000 acres. This is ABC News.
2: 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Once again, Joe Salzone.
3: Good morning, Monday, the 24th of August. It's 7:32 right now.
4: Partly sunny with isolated showers possible Monday. Your 5-degree guarantee 68. I'll let you know if we could warm back to some summer-like conditions in just a few minutes.
3: Fall-like temperatures right now. 57 in Ithaca, 55 in Cortland, also 55 in Owego. I'm Joe Salzone with Matt Aceto. Now the news. In Cortland, a vote on paid parking delayed. Mayor Scott Steve says that'll give leadership more time to share information and gather some feedback at SUNY Cortland.
5: We paused that right now to go back and educate. I'm going to sit in front of the students and make sure they understand. They weren't here. People feel like it was targeting them. It's not really targeting them. Certainly, that's where the biggest issues are. Parking is certainly going to be up near the campus housing. Student housing and up on the campus. So we'll pause it to get some education and take a look at it and give that input back to council so they can make a better educated decision.
3: The mayor adds a vote is likely at the end of September. Cortland's Parker School building might see a new chapter start soon. The Cortland Area Chamber of Foundation will receive $75,000 in grant money from the Central New York Community Foundation to hire someone who will be leading the planning, feasibility and fundraising necessary to turn the former elementary school into an early childhood education center. More than a year of work on an Ithaca project is almost over. Mayor Robert Cantelmo says an executive work plan has been under development to give the city's leadership guidance on priorities.
6: Enormous lift on Acting City Manager Dominic Recchio's part to put together this sort of action plan to address those goals. And then he and I had an opportunity to work on sort of iterating on that, as well as helping to refine what some of the measures are, right? I think it's always really important to say, what does success look like before you start the work so that you can hold yourself accountable to it going forward?
3: A common council vote is set for next month. WHCU News Time, 7:34. Citywide sidewalk improvement work is continuing in Ithaca. Crews have started 2 weeks of repairs on the north side of the 100 block of West Green Street. That project will wrap up on the 7th of September, depending on the weather. Now to Cortlandville, where a major retailer will make its store bigger. Walmart on Benny Road will build a roughly 7,000-square-foot addition. The space will support online pickup and delivery operations. The approval process came to an end last week, with town lawmakers unanimously granted an aquifer permit. Cincinnatus now has two moratoriums under consideration. Town lawmakers are mulling temporary bans on battery energy storage systems and smoke shops. The two items have to receive input first from Cortland County's Planning Department. Members of the Cincinnatus Town Board will next meet on September the 8th. Now to Lansing, where a site plan review tonight will continue.
7: Planning Board members will talk more about a proposed battery energy storage facility. It would be on Jerry Smith Road. The board gets together at 6:30 this evening at Lansing Town Hall. Matt Aceto, WHCU News.
3: WHCU News time, 7:36. Around the area, we're seeing more cases of measles.
8: While the overall risk to the general public remains low, health officials continue to urge unvaccinated people to get their MMR shots, particularly as the upcoming school year approaches. There are now confirmed cases

0: news.
1: More news. An Elmira City Council member going back to court, Nick Grasso, made his first appearance this past Friday after being charged with second-degree harassment for allegedly assaulting a woman in July. Police say Grasso slammed the woman to the ground after grabbing her wrist and neck. He'll be back in court this coming Friday. And offices in the town of Barton are closed today for utility work. They're set to reopen tomorrow for normal business hours. Up next on 607 This Morning, we'll talk with Kathy Nivison.
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3: Partly cloudy with isolated showers to kick off your week. Your 5-degree guarantee, 68. Fair skies continue tonight and seasonable conditions are in store as we fall back to the mid-50s. For your complete first warning forecast, tune in to WENY News. I'm meteorologist Catherine Schwamm.
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1: Good morning. Coming up to 7:41 on 607 This Morning, there is a committee in the city of Ithaca that's reviewing the possibility of adopting just cause legislation. 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Kathy, good morning.
13: Good morning, Joe. How are you?
1: Doing fine. What are your thoughts on this potential legislation?
13: Well, thank you for sharing kind of the business side of things. As the employment service here in

0: Ithaca. We've been here in Ithaca for 13 years, putting people to work, working with employers across the community. And the question that we have regarding this potential legislation is, what problem are we trying to solve? And we haven't really seen the answer to that. There is not a widespread issue with employees believing or reporting or suing or anything for wrongful discharge. So the question, you know, that begins with, what problem are we trying to solve? And is it the city's role to overshadow or take over employment laws that are mandated by the state and the federal government? So I think, I don't know where you want to start with this, but that's kind of where I'm thinking we begin.
1: That's a good starting point. This is something that has been discussed on a surface level and then also at greater length over the last many months in the Common Council. As I mentioned, there's a committee that's solely focused on this issue. When you talk to other business owners or business managers in the Ithaca area, what do they say about how this might affect them and how it might affect you?
0: Sure, yeah. I did attend one of the Common Council meetings recently, and I stood beside the Tompkins County Chamber of Commerce, the Downtown Ithaca Alliance, the Downtown Ithaca Conference Center, multiple hotels, multiple financial institutions were all present, and they were all saying the same thing, which is there are already existing employment laws in place that are responsible for making sure that wrongful discharge doesn't take place, and that employees are protected from discrimination or from retaliation. And the other piece I think that's important is Ithaca, the businesses in Ithaca, many of them are very small, and they don't have HR departments or, you know, legal counsel down the hall that can support this new administrative potential legislation from the city that says if you terminate somebody and they complain, you are now going to have to go before the city and explain it and provide documentation and whatnot. So the small businesses in Ithaca are very, very, very concerned.
1: We're speaking with Kathy Nivison, the owner of Express Employment Professionals in Ithaca. We're discussing just cause legislation and worker discharge. What should, in your opinion, Kathy, what should the city's role in this effort be, if there should be a role at all?
0: I don't believe there should be a role in the city at all, because New York State and the federal government already have significant federal protections and state protections for workers against discrimination, retaliation. You know, there's the Equal Pay Act, there's the Age Discrimination Act, there's Pregnant Workers Act. It goes on and on and on. In addition, kind of as I started, we don't know why the city believes this is an issue, but we did get some data out of the Worker Center hotline, showed over a five-year period, there was 148 phone calls regarding dismissals. Now, that's over a five-year period, 148 phone calls about dismissal, but that doesn't mean any employer was wrong in those. That's just the number of phone calls that came in. So we're not seeing a big issue. In answer to your question, what else could the city do? The city has allocated or estimated, the city has estimated $900,000 for this issue to be spent. Obviously, taxpayers' dollars, or certainly some way they're going to come up with that money. I think the city may be in a budget shortfall right now, so that's questionable about where $900,000 is going to come from. But wouldn't it be more advantageous for the city to put that money directly into supporting employees instead of maybe punishing employers or trying to, and by giving that money into more workforce development initiatives, things like Tompkins Build through Tompkins County Economic Development Department is a fantastic program, which is giving workers skills needed to work in manufacturing or work in skilled trades. It's a phenomenal program. More money put into that, those kind of things that support workers, rather than this, which actually the other issue with this is it may not be legal for the city to put forth this sort of doctrine against the employers in the city.
1: Our guest is Kathy Nivison, owner of Express Employment for Professionals. So basically your thought is there are enough protections in place right now, today, for employees, so the city shouldn't be pursuing this specific legislation.
0: Yes, and not only that, it's not just me. It's also, I just did want to point out, the Downtown Ithaca Alliance did present to the city council and talk and did a survey of the downtown city employers. And out of all employees and employers, but for employees, this issue was at the bottom of the list of what employees are looking for. And at the top of the list was safety, affordable housing, more parking options, social services, things like that. This issue is not something that's important for employees, and it's very, very concerning for employers.
1: I wonder if the city does move forward on this, once the committee does all of their research, if the city does adopt just cause legislation, Kathy, what kind of impact might it have on your business?
0: That's hard to say. We think the staffing industry is a very unique sort of business because employers use our services for a host of employment needs or hiring people. But one of those is very short-term temporary needs. Employers call us, they have a project, they have a, you know, a two-month project, or as we know, Ithaca's very big and has a very big hospitality industry, and the hospitality businesses reach out to us for help during the busy season, but not during the slow season. So how would something like this affect a business like ours that's just working, you know, putting people to work for, say, a two-month period? How would we go down a progressive disciplinary or a progressive program of letting somebody go when it's only a two-month position? So there's a lot of concern. There's a lot of questions. We have not seen the legislation, and I think that's another issue, is that we're having all these conversations, but we haven't seen anything. So I think perhaps something should come out first, and then let's have the talking points and the town hall meetings. But we're having town hall meetings and conversations, but we haven't seen anything yet. So I can't answer that question, Joe. I don't know.
1: Kathy, final question for you. You mentioned that you have been able to attend one of the common council meetings. Have you had a chance to talk either one-on-one or in a group setting with either members of this committee or just common council members in general, so they know how you feel and how other business owners feel about this legislation?
0: Yeah, we would definitely welcome that. I have written, I've started out with, of course, putting my thoughts in writing to the members of the committee. I have sent 3 different communications, and in each one offered myself to be, you know, could I even be part of a committee? But that's not possible because it's a common council committee. But offered myself to meet with them, talk to them, told them the position of myself, my business, and those within the business community. I've written to the mayor. The mayor did respond and encouraged me to attend the meetings and share my thoughts, which I've done, but nobody from the committee has responded. So that's why I reached out to you to perhaps get some of this out there. And so maybe they'll hear this and they'll want to sit down with us.
1: It's a conversation we'll continue to have. Kathy Nyvesen from Express Employment Professionals in Ithaca, thank you very much for your time this morning.
0: Thank you so much, Joe. I appreciate it.
1: Coming up next hour at 8:40, Tompkins County Administrator Corza Akumfi joins us live.
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3: Partly cloudy with isolated showers possible on your Monday. Your 5-degree guarantee, 68. Fair skies tonight, seasonable with a low 56. Partly sunny, isolated showers remain possible Tuesday with highs 72. For your complete first warning forecast, tune in to WENY News. I'm meteorologist Catherine Schwamm.
2: News Talk, WHCU.
1: We're at 58 degrees. It's partly sunny in Ithaca at 752. Farm to Fork is on the way next.
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8: Tractor Zoom, you can kind of think of it as like where data meets the Kelley Blue Book of farm equipment, all digital. 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And we pull that stuff in real time. And so we know how much stuff is worth, when it's worth, how much supply is on the market. And you can kind of imagine if you know all that information about all the different pieces of farm equipment that we're getting into construction to in real time, then you can start to really understand what's driving the industry and what even projecting forward might happen, knowing that the supply is out there.
6: Campbell was a guest for the Purdue University Commercial Ag Podcast.
8: When I came into this position at Tractor Zoom, you know, we were small fish, big pond type thing. And we knew that our strategy for marketing had to be different than just throw up Google ads and all the rest. And so we came at it at a perspective that we wanted to be the better educator, that we wanted to share what we had and try to just educate the industry, learn constantly because we knew we didn't know it all and we still don't. But we always wanted to be the better educator and provide thought leadership as our leading edge. And so this ended up fitting really well with that.
6: That's Farm to Fork. I'm Daryl Anderson.
9: This is it. What you've been waiting for.

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7: What is happening to me?
8: Did you miss me, Spidey?
9: Spider-Man swung to the top of the box office for the fourth weekend in a row, collecting another $39 million in ticket sales this weekend. Brand New Day is on track to surpass Avengers Endgame as the second highest grossing movie at the domestic box office.
10: You can bring demons back from the further to the human world.
9: In second place, the sixth installment in the Insidious franchise called Out of the Further. That made $25.3 million below the opening for the previous Insidious movie called The Red Door.
11: Ithaca's king is coming back.
9: And rounding out the top three was Christopher Nolan's The Odyssey, which added another $19.5 million 6 weeks after its debut. And happy birthday to Chad Michael Murray. Known as a teen heartthrob on shows like Gilmore Girls and Dawson's Creek in the early 2000s, Chad Michael Murray is 45. Mike Dubusky, ABC News.
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0: Your barns burn. 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
1: Partly cloudy with isolated showers to kick off your week. Your 5-degree guarantee, 68. Fair skies continue tonight and seasonable conditions are in store as we fall back to the mid-50s. For your complete first warning forecast, tune in to WENY News. I'm meteorologist Catherine Schwamm.
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2: From ABC News, I'm Mike Dubusky. As the Hawk Fire continues to burn outside Reno, Nevada.
3: Well, I was actually at work when I got the call that we had to evacuate. All my kids were at home.
2: Thousands of people like Leticia Hurtado are now being told to evacuate as the fire grows to 15,000 acres. More from ABC's Sophie Flay.
4: Firefighters battling nearly 90-degree heat as they try to get a handle on the flames. Still 0% contained overnight. The fire even jumping a major highway, making it hard for crews to reach some of the hot spots. At least 6 people have been injured, including 3 first responders.
2: At a press conference later today, the Trump administration is expected to announce a wave of new sanctions on Iran, what the president has called economic D-Day.
5: Treasury Secretary Scott Bessent writing, "The sanctions will be the single greatest financial offensive ever marshaled against an adversary," saying the goal is to sever every economic lifeline until Tehran stands alone. Iran responding with its own threats, warning if the economic war continues, not a single drop of oil will be exported through the Strait of Hormuz.
2: ABC's Karen Hui comes after the U.S. slapped Canada with new 50%

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2: In just a few weeks, New York City will mark 25 years since the 9/11 attacks on the World Trade Center. It comes as the Medical Examiner's Office and the NYPD have identified a 9/11 victim using genetic genealogy, combining DNA with family trees. ABC spoke to Dr. Jason Graham, Chief Medical Examiner for NYC.
3: It's deeply meaningful, and being able to provide answers, even despite the passage of nearly 25 years now, to family members who lost someone as a homicide victim on 9/11 is deeply meaningful, and the families are uniformly grateful.
2: Officials say the newly identified victim is an adult female. An unsung star of Motown has died.
4: A receptionist for Motown did more than take notes. She wrote them. The best.

0: Janie Bradford joined Motown in 1958, wrote songs with Berry Gordy, including this one, Money, That's What I Want. 1959 hit for Barrett Strong. Would be one of the Beatles' big hits, too. Her passing announced over the weekend by her family. She died in L.A. at the age of 87. Wayne Cabot, ABC News.
1: And the Coast Guard now says a person in Key West was bitten by a shark. They're said to be in stable condition now. I'm Mike Dubusky, ABC News.
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4: A fair amount of sunshine this morning. Good morning. It's Monday, August 24 at 8:05.
5: Partly sunny with isolated showers possible Monday. Your 5-degree guarantee, 68. I'll let you know if we could warm back to some summer-like conditions in just a few minutes.
4: Not exactly summer-like conditions right now. It's 56 degrees in Cortland and Owego, 58 partly sunny in Ithaca. I'm Joe Salzone, along with Matt Aceto. Now the news, perhaps a new use for the Parker School Building in Cortland. On Friday, a $75,000 grant award was announced by the Central New York Community Foundation to the Cortland Area Chamber Foundation. That award will be used to hire someone who will be leading the planning, feasibility, and fundraising required to transform the former elementary school into an early childhood education center for about 100 kids. Cortland taking more time to decide on paid parking. A vote on changing parking rules was postponed last week. Mayor Scott Steve says it gives the city more time to get some things clear, like which streets would be affected.
6: There's none of the streets downtown. You know, I know that's a big concern, and we're actually tabled it so we could do a little more education so people understand more what it's about publicly and really get some more public input. And the chief of police and myself are going to go up to the college to talk about them. They feel like it's targeted.
4: Steve says paid parking on streets near SUNY Cortland is still a possibility. An executive work plan in Ithaca still under review. It would be designed to offer guidance to the city, says Mayor Robert Cantelmo.
7: What we did over the last year is I worked Common Council to identify priority areas for policy and goals that we want to see for our city. We refined those. We worked with staff, senior staff, on those, and ultimately adopted those.
4: Cantelmo expects the Common Council to vote on that plan next month. WHCU News Time, 8:08. You have to avoid BB Lake at Cornell, the trail, footbridge, boat storage, and the area behind the Tang Welcome Center are closed as crews work on the hydro intake project. That work began today. Officials say the restrictions will be in place through the end of next week. In the city of Ithaca, there is more work on sidewalk improvement today. Crews have started 2 weeks of repairs on the north side of the 100 block of West Green Street through the 7th of September. It depends, though, on the weather. In Cortlandville, a major store getting bigger, Walmart on Benny Road, will build a roughly 7,000-square-foot addition. That space will support online pickup and delivery operations. The approval process came to an end last week when lawmakers granted an aquifer permit unanimously. Two moratoriums under consideration in the town of Cincinnatus. Lawmakers are mulling temporary bans on battery energy storage systems and smoke shops. The two items require input from the Cortland County Planning Department. The town board will next have their meeting on September 8th. A site plan review continues tonight in Lansing. Here's WHCU's Matt Aceto.
8: Planning board members will talk more about a proposed battery energy storage facility. It would be on Jerry Smith Road. The board gets together at 6:30 this evening at Lansing Town Hall. Matt Aceto, WHCU News.
4: The Tompkins County Board of Elections opening this morning at its new location at 214 West State Street in Ithaca. It'll make space for the upcoming Center of Government project. Cases of the measles on the rise locally. More from WHCU's Matthew Adams.
9: While the overall risk to the general public remains low, health officials continue to urge unvaccinated people to get their MMR shots, particularly as the upcoming school year approaches. There are now confirmed cases in Tioga, Seneca, Madison, Otsego, and Allegheny counties, as well as a second confirmed case in Steuben County. Matthew Adams, WHCU News.
4: And tomorrow starts the 175th annual Trumansburg Fair. It's been around since 1850, possibly the oldest continuously held event in Tompkins County. Legislator Rachel Usland represents the village.
10: It's very fun. 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So you should come out and enjoy that.
4: You can find the Trumansburg Fair tomorrow through Sunday at the Trumansburg Fairgrounds. It's 8:11 now on 6:07 this morning.
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5: Partly cloudy with isolated showers possible on your Monday. Your 5-degree guarantee, 68. Fair skies tonight, seasonable with a low 56. Partly sunny, isolated showers remain possible Tuesday with a high 72. For your complete first warning forecast, tune in to WENY News. I'm meteorologist Catherine Schwamm.
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4: Plenty of sunshine right now and 58 degrees in Ithaca, 56 in Cortland, 57 in Owego. In this hour, Tompkins County Administrator Corsa Akumfi will join us. He's also the interim finance director, and he'll be live in studio. Also, a live weather chat with meteorologist Catherine Schwamm. First, it's time now for the Finger Lakes Agriculture Report on 6:07 this morning. Here's Judy Wright.
11: Good morning. This is the Finger Lakes Agriculture Report. I'm Judy Wright with Cornell Cooperative Extension, your local connection to Cornell University. This fall, you may see more acres planted following harvest to a cover crop, one of which may be winter rye. Winter rye is versatile and can be planted well into October when it grows a large root system, helping to stabilize soil in crop fields and reduce soil erosion. Findings from research conducted in the Midwest by a team from USDA Agricultural Research Service and several land-grant universities suggest that establishing winter rye as a cover crop between rotations of corn and soybean can have environmental benefits, which include reducing nitrate losses, sequestering carbon, and providing a source of renewable natural gas. Their study, recently published results in the Journal of Environmental Research Letters, indicate that establishing a winter rye cover crop between corn-soybean rotations in fields with tile drainage saw a reduction in nitrate levels in drainage water by more than 45% compared to fields without a rye cover crop. An additional benefit of winter rye as a cover crop is the large amount of biomass it produces. Computer simulations indicate the rye biomass has the potential to be converted into biomethane gas using anaerobic digesters. The simulation further indicated an additional filtration step had the potential to capture 8.3 million tons of carbon dioxide each year for the study area. The research team noted that winter rye as a cover crop was not the only answer for managing excess nitrogen from cropping systems. Winter rye cover crops, when part of a conservation system which included other conservation practices, such as riparian buffers and other edge-of-field practices, has a positive environmental impact. All farmers strive to be good stewards of the land and water resources necessary to sustain their crops, livestock, and families. Cover crops are one of several best management practices used to help improve the productivity of crop fields. There's also the additional environmental benefit, which is why more acreage is planted to them each year as conditions allow. This has been the Finger Lakes Agriculture Report. I'm Judy Wright with Cornell Cooperative Extension, and on behalf of this radio station and the Cornell Cooperative Extension System, I hope you've learned a little bit more about cover crops and agriculture in the Finger Lakes.
4: 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Good morning. It's 8:15 on 6:07 this morning. Coming up next, a Pentagon audit.
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13: A better life with Dr. Sanjay Gupta.
14: Dopamine has gotten a bit of a bad rap lately, blamed for everything from screen addiction to junk food cravings. Well, here's the thing. Dopamine itself isn't really the villain. It's the chemical of reward and motivation. Trouble, experts say, is that we're flooding our brains with quick hits. The endless scroll, the bingeable shows, the bag of chips. So what is the fix? Make your brain work for it. Researchers at Stanford found the more effort something takes, the bigger and more lasting the reward feels. Picture the view from the top of a mountain. It looks the same whether you drove or you hiked, but it probably feels better when you've earned it. Same goes for baking cookies instead of buying them, or meeting a friend for coffee instead of texting. So here's my advice. 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The good stuff in life usually is the stuff you have to work for. I'm Dr. Sanjay Gupta, helping you live a better life.
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4: Good morning, 8:17 on 6:07 this morning. Our news watch continues. Cornell being ordered by the Pentagon to examine its relationship with foreign countries. The Defense Department has asked 30 universities to review collaborations with, quote, entities of concern, citing potential threats to national security. The Daily Sun reports each school on the list has to present mitigation plans by next week, or they risk losing eligibility for future federal funding. In crime, multiple charges against a Tioga County man. 46-year-old Sean Fostel indicted by a grand jury after a series of incidents earlier this summer at the Owego Easy Mart. Fostel is accused of entering the store on June 13th, threatening the clerk with a knife and stealing items. Among the charges, attempted burglary and robbery, Fostel has reportedly pleaded not guilty. Court soon for a man from Cayuga County.
9: Deputies responded to Tucker Hill Road in the town of Locke last Wednesday morning for a suspicious vehicle. Authorities say 32-year-old Alec Reagan was inside with a woman who had a full stay-away order of protection against him, which was issued earlier this year in Ithaca after a domestic violence arrest. Reagan was taken into custody and charged with criminal contempt. He was sent to jail on $10,000 cash bail. Matthew Adams, WHCU News.
4: A councilman in Elmira headed back to court. Nick Grasso made his first appearance Friday after being charged with second-degree harassment for allegedly assaulting a woman in July. Police say Grasso slammed the woman to the ground after grabbing her wrist and neck. He'll be back in court this Friday. Leaders in Lansing will be talking more tonight about a potential business move.
8: CAPS Transmission Services is currently on Hanshaw Road in Dryden. The business wants to move to East Shore Drive in Lansing. Conversations will continue tonight at 6:30 at Lansing Town Hall. Matt Aceto, WHCU News.
4: In the town of Barton, offices are closed today for planned outages. And a new Tioga County restaurant channeling history. The Greater Valley Chamber of Commerce held a ribbon-cutting ceremony recently for the 1854 Bistro in Waverly. The food spot is named for the year Waverly became incorporated. It's 8:20 now. Coming up at 8:40, we'll talk live in studio with Tompkins County Administrator Corsa Akumfi.
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5: Partly cloudy with isolated showers to kick off your week. Your 5-degree guarantee, 68. Fair skies continue tonight and seasonable conditions are in store as we fall back to the mid-50s. For your complete first warning forecast, tune in to WENY News. I'm meteorologist Catherine Schwamm.
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2: Another weekend of preseason football is in the books. The Bills beat the Browns 31-7. Our sister station I-100 had the call. The Giants dominated the Dolphins 26-3. That game was heard on 96.3 The Buzzer. On Friday night, the Jets shut out the Steelers 17-0. New York head coach Aaron Glenn says the defense can still improve.
3: There are some things as far as our coverage that we got to get better at.
2: The Jets had 4 sacks in the victory. 3 straight wins for the Rumble Ponies. Binghamton took care of business against Altoona over the weekend. The Ponies next head to Reading for a 6-game series. The Syracuse Mets are sizzling. Cuse wrapped up the weekend with a win over Worcester. The minor league Mets have won 7 of their last 8 games. In the major leagues, the Yankees beat the Blue Jays Sunday. Final score 8-3. No luck for the Mets. They lost to the White Sox Sunday 2-1. Cornell women's soccer could not stop Boston College. Final score 3-1. Emily Gibbons had the lone goal for Cornell. And Binghamton women's soccer is off to a hot start. The Bearcats took down Lemoyne 4-0. Binghamton is 3-0 so far this season. And that's sports on WHCU. I'm Matt Aceto.
4: I'm Nick DeLuca, opening up week 2 of the NFL preseason in Houston. First career pro start for Fernando Mendoza. Made a rookie mistake.
5: Offset eye formation. Hayward the fullback, Washington the tailback, Mendoza play fake, and he throws one over the middle, it's picked off. Here we go, across the 40, the 50, it's Woodass, the 40 of the Raiders, the 30, Mendoza trying to chase him down at the 15, 10, 5, rock and roll, does he get in? Yes! Touchdown!
4: Sports Radio 610 on the call. Mendoza playing the first half, went 8 of 15 for 86 yards in that pick 6. Struggling to get much of anything going with the Raiders offense, Vegas head coach Clint Kubiak on Mendoza's performance.
6: I think there's plenty to clean up, plenty to get better at, plenty that we can do better for him as coaches, plenty that he can learn from, but what great heart that we showed in the second half. The whole team, offense, defense, I'm really proud of our guys.
4: Raiders scoring inside the final 10 seconds to win it 22-20 in Houston. C.J. Stroud's only drive of the night went 4 of 6 for 27 yards, resulted in a touchdown. NBA, James Harden back with the Cavaliers, agreeing to a new 3-year, $97 million contract with a player option for 2028-29 and a trade kicker. Just 2 players in NBA history have reached $500 million in career earnings. LeBron James and Kevin Durant. Harden, sitting at $414 million, would join the club after completing the deal. In baseball, Yankees over the Orioles 6-1, completing the sweep. Spencer Jones with a solo homer had a 3-hit game. Garrett Cole, 6 innings, 1 earned, his 9th straight start, allowing 3 or fewer runs. Yankees improve to 8-2 against the O's this season.
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11: 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I play bingo, bowling, Jeopardy, Wheel of Fortune, just about anything you can think of. 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Most of us just think it's never going to come. 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
16: I'm Nicole Murray with Your Money Now. This past weekend belonged to Sony.
17: You can do something I didn't know was possible. You can bring demons back from the further to the human world.
16: Insidious: Out of the Further came in second at the box office, opening with roughly $25 million domestically. In first again, Spider-Man Brand New Day, which raked in another $39 million. Shares of Samsung Electronics fell over 8% this morning after the company's record $79 billion shareholder return plan disappointed investors who had expected a larger share of Samsung's AI-fueled cash windfalls and greater clarity on share buybacks. Samsung and rival SK Hynix last week announced major shareholder return plans. New Zealand officials say they are planning to introduce a bill in Parliament that seeks to ban children under 16 years old from using social media in the country. The new rule would also impose fines of up to 10% of a platform's global revenue for non-compliance. Futures are lower. That's Your Money Now.
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20: News. I'm Mike Dubusky. Economic fights on two fronts for the United States. Later today, the Treasury Secretary is expected to announce new sanctions on Iran in what the president is calling an economic D-Day. And the U.S. and Canada now in the midst of a new trade war. ABC's Rachel Scott.
21: President Trump has now imposed a 50% tariff on $20 billion of Canadian goods. Ontario Premier Doug Ford says President Trump cannot be trusted.
22: President Trump is the type of person that would steal your lunch money the first day. He'd steal the toque off your head the second day, And the third day, he'd steal your running shoes.
21: Starting September 8th, Canada will impose a 50% tariff on U.S. goods. Everything from steel and dairy and clothes to plywood, alcohol, and electronics.
20: Tens of thousands of people forced from their homes by the Hawk Fire outside Reno, Nevada. So far, that fire is 0% contained. This is ABC News.
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9: Good Monday morning to you. 58 degrees and partly sunny in Ithaca at 8:32.
1: Partly sunny with isolated showers possible Monday. Your 5-degree guarantee 68. I'll let you know if we could warm back to some summer-like conditions in just a few minutes.
9: Meteorologist Catherine Schwamm there. I'm Joe Salzone with Matt Aceto and Matthew Adams. Now the news. The city of Cortland taking more time to make a decision about paid parking. A vote on changing parking rules last week was postponed, giving the city more time to get some things clear, like which streets would be affected. Mayor Scott Steve.
3: There's none of the streets downtown. You know, I know that's a big concern, and you know, we're actually tabled it so we could do a little more education so people understand more what it's about publicly and really get some more public input. And the chief of police and myself are going to go up to the college to talk about them. They feel like it's targeted.
9: Steve says he's hoping the two can get to the school early next month with a vote to follow by the end of September. The Parker School building in Cortland might have a new use. The Cortland Area Chamber Foundation was selected as winner of a $75,000 grant from the CNY Community Foundation. That award will be used to hire someone to lead planning, feasibility, and fundraising to transform the former elementary school into an early childhood education center. More than a year of work on an Ithaca project is almost over. Mayor Robert Cantelmo says an executive work plan has been under development to give the city's leadership some guidance on priorities.
23: Enormous lift on Acting City Manager Dominic Recchio's part to put together this sort of action plan to address those goals, and then he and I had an opportunity to work on sort of iterating on that, as well as helping to refine what some of the measures are, right? I think it's always really important to say, what does success look like before you start the work, so that you can hold yourself accountable to it going forward.
9: A common council vote will take place in September. WHCU News Time, 8:34. In the city of Ithaca, more sidewalk improvement working getting underway today. 2 weeks of repairs have started on the north side of the 100 block of West Green Street. That project is scheduled to wrap up September 7th. You should avoid BB Lake at Cornell, the trail, footbridge, boat storage, and the area behind the Tang Welcome Center are all closed as crews start today work on the hydro intake project. Those restrictions will remain in place through the end of next week. In Cortland County, a major Cortlandville retailer getting bigger. Walmart on Benny Road is going to build a roughly 7,000 square foot addition to support online pickup and delivery operations. The approval process wrapped up when town lawmakers agreed unanimously last week on granting an aquifer permit. A site plan still under review in Lansing. Here's WHCU's Matt Aceto.
2: Planning board members will talk more about a proposed battery energy storage facility. It would be on Jerry Smith Road. The board gets together at 6:30 this evening at Lansing Town Hall. Matt Aceto, WHCU News.
9: There are now two moratoriums under consideration in the town of Cincinnatus. Lawmakers are mulling temporary bans on smoke shops and battery energy storage systems. The two items require input first from Cortland County's Planning Department. The town board's next meeting is on September 8th. It's 8:36 now. Measles cases locally are increasing.
4: While the overall risk to the general public remains low, health officials continue to urge unvaccinated people to get their MMR shots, particularly as the upcoming school year approaches. There are now confirmed cases in Tioga, Seneca, Madison, Otsego, and Allegheny counties, as well as a second confirmed case in Steuben County. Matthew Adams, WHCU News.
9: And the Board of Elections in Tompkins County opened this morning in its new location at 214 West State Street. The board has finished its move to make space for the Center of Government project. Up next, our first ever in-studio

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13: Good morning. Just about 8:41 on 6:07 this morning. Budget season getting hotter and hotter in Tompkins County as questions remain about addressing a very large deficit. Tompkins County Administrator and Interim Finance Director Corsa Kumfi with us here in studio. Corsa, nice to actually see you.
14: Thank you. Good morning.
13: Good morning. A $9.8 million deficit at the moment. That is a big challenge, to say the least.
14: Absolutely, it is. So that's where we started from. We have made some progress in terms of bridging the gap. I've been working very close with the departments and staff to identify where we can find some efficiencies and where changes can be made or where items could potentially be postponed. So yeah, we're getting close to reducing that gap. I think it's the 9.8 put us around about 17.5%. So our goal is to be able to shrink it as much as we can.
13: Not that different from the initial deficit the county faced last year around the same time before that was eventually whittled down. What are some approaches last year that might work this year?

0: Yeah, so last year what we did was to use almost about $4.6 million from fund balance to reduce the deficit. That alone is pretty much about 8%. So we are starting this year also with the same, I'll call it transfer or defer pain. So that's the reason why the gap is quite high. We ended 2025 on a reasonably good note with about $1.9 million in surplus. So this year too, looking at the actuals, we are on good course to be able to at least break even, if not able to attain some, because sales starts is doing a little bit wonderful. We have some few vacancies as well, but we did factor in a vacancy factor of about 3% in last year's levy. So almost about 8-9% of the 17.5 is a transferred pain that we are trying to mitigate. Unfortunately, the fund balance that we used last year was below the fiduciary policy that we set, which of 25% of previous year's expense. So my proposal does not include the use of fund balance, because if we are sticking to the policy, we don't have that level of space available to use again for 2027. So yes, we're able to use fund balance last year, even though we were below the policy limit. But I'm not recommending that to the legislature, but they'll still have the power to make the decision if they agree on use of fund balance, which at the moment we are significantly below our policy.
1: Our guest is Tompkins County Administrator and the Interim Finance Director, Corsa Akumfi. We're talking about how the 2027 budget is shaping up. If the fund balance is not something that can be used to shrink that $9.8 million deficit as much as possible, what other options are on the table?
0: There are several things that we are looking at. We are looking at how we improve some level of service that we're able to provide. Also, there are certain things that is very difficult for us to be able to budget around. So, for example, with social service and the SNAP changes, there's almost about $720,000 of transferred. Because the federal government used to give us 50% of the administrative cost for administering SNAP. Now that was reduced to 25%, so about $740,000 that we have to be responsible for. At the same time, there are several cost drivers, inflation and other things, gas prices, which has had a significant impact on the service this year. So in terms of, we are evaluating some changes in terms of staffing. We are evaluating how we provide a level of service, how to maintain the level of service with less. And also we are evaluating things that we can commonly move away from doing or what we've done previously over time, and also sticking to some level of accountability in terms of the funding that we get. So one of the key things that I've been driving home is a cost allocation and making sure most of the grants that we administer, we're able to account for the administrative expense or the administrative overhead that we all provide to various departments. So we are looking at some level of cost shift from taxpayers to other funding sources that comes in.
1: I know there are certain things that you as the county administrator can't control, federal funding being one, state funding being another. So in the work you've done so far, what can the county control to try and, if not completely get rid of that deficit, to at least make it more digestible, we'll say?
0: As I indicated earlier, some of these pain that we experience have been transferred over time. So if you look at since 2018, the average tax levy increase compounded is about 1.8%. but inflation is significantly higher than that. Also, COLA adjustment that we provide to staffing is significantly higher than that. And as well as, I believe in 2024, we did a salary study that we provided a high salary adjustment for to all the workforce. I think the county has managed our finances reasonably well over time, and we are in a very good shape. At the same time, the realities are what they are. We need to make sure the resources that are available are sufficient to provide the need that exists within the community as well. So even though, like you said, the funding the federal government or state gives that are for specific purposes, but they don't really tell you how to implement it. Implementation is based on the local government and the processes we put in place. So, for example, in terms of staffing size, in terms of use of technology in other places, and in terms of how the government itself functions collaboratively within the department. So we are looking at all those pieces. How do we work together better? How do we rely on each department to be able to be effective and efficient? And also, how do we minimize some costs that we can minimize? So if you look at, I think, 2020, we used to provide shelter services in 2020, part of 2025, but we've moved away from that by allowing VOA to do that service for us after St. John's left. And also, so there is efficiency that we're able to identify with those that moving away from the county direct shelter provision. Also, we used to place a lot of people in hotels. That was significantly expensive. And 71% of that cost for singles is usually borne by the local taxpayers. But now, because we have a shelter, albeit not at the level that we wanted it to be, there is a cost reduction to the local taxpayers by that approach. And there are several efficiency mechanisms that we are adapting internally to make sure we're able to provide the level of service that we have provided over time, albeit at a reasonable cost.
1: Our guest is Tompkins County Administrator and Interim Finance Director, Corza Akumfi. I feel like I've asked a version of this question every year I've been here since 2020. It's a challenging budget year ahead. When do you see things getting, if not easier, then less difficult?
0: I think one of the things that I've said to myself is getting bringing about job losses should be the last approach that we need to adapt. There are significant areas that do not have enough staff to do the work that they're doing, and several departments are short-handed, so we have staff doing a lot more. At the same time, we have some couple of vacancies that we have not been able to fill, or people leaving and creating vacancy for a couple of months before we're able to fill those positions. So we are evaluating that side of it and seeing how we can help support our staff to do more, and also so that those gaps that exist in terms of vacancies, we may be able to eliminate some of those vacant positions. Also, it is important for us to be able to protect the workforce, be able to provide them the tools and the material they need to do a good job, and whilst making sure that we are not overburdening the taxpayers within the community, or making the county not too expensive and attractive to investments and other opportunities as well. So I think the most critical thing for me now with the team is how do we ensure that there's some level of job security for the workforce that we have, and at the same time being transparent with the challenges that we face and making sure every single employee that works for the county understand the challenge as clearly as possible, so that the effort to address those challenges are collective. So I'm having regular conversation with the department, getting their views, the ideas, and the top prices. And I can say, importantly, several department heads are coming up with visions and ideas and top prices to make us effective and efficient. at the same time being conscious of the burden that we all face in the community in terms of the gaps that exist, and how over the next few years we can right size the government and also realign some of our processes to be proactive and prudent in terms of the way we deliver services.
1: Tompkins County Administrator and Interim Finance Director, we didn't get to that part of the conversation, Corsa Agumfi. Corsa, I appreciate you coming in, and I hope you get to do another in-person visit here soon.
0: Thank you, and I appreciate being here. It's an amazing place, my first time, and I'm really excited about what you guys do, and I look forward to it. Thank you so much.
1: We'll try not to have another 2-year wait before we do it again. Thanks.
0: Definitely.
1: Thank you, Corsa. Coming up to 8:53, we'll talk with meteorologist Catherine Schwamm next.
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11: I'm Dr. Anthony Lizerwitz, and this is Climate Connections.
12: In 2012, Superstorm Sandy caused record-setting storm surge flooding in New York City. The devastating event prompted city officials to invest in protecting the city from future storms.
13: What we see is that people tend to prepare for extreme weather after they've experienced extreme weather.
12: But Aaron Coughlin de Perez of Tufts University says that as climate change causes more extreme weather, cities should not wait for that kind of terrible wake-up call to get prepared. In a 2025 study, she and co-authors used climate models to identify possible but never-before-seen events across several cities. For example, in Montgomery County, Alabama, models show that a future heat wave could reach almost 110 degrees, and an early spring storm could drop more than 8 inches of rain in a single day.
13: The goal of this modeling is to try to show people, here are examples of events that you probably want to prepare for, and try to help with that imagination of how the event could unfold and what we need to do to be ready in advance.
12: She says if people use past disasters as their guide for what to expect,
13: then we're driving forward while looking in the rearview mirror.
12: Climate Connections is produced by the Yale Center for Environmental Communication. To learn more about climate change, visit climateconnections.org.
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1: Good morning, 8:56 on 607 this morning. Sunshine right now, but it might not last too long. Meteorologist Catherine Schwamm, who's Florida bound, joins us. Catherine, good morning.
15: Good morning. I know it's a sad week for us because this is the last week of weather talks, but I'm not going to complain about this fall-like start to the week.
1: No, I'll tell you, it was a picture-perfect start to the week with a nice jacket and a little bit of a hat on, and we know that won't last either.
15: No. Today, upper 60s, right around 70 degrees. Clouds increasing. Can't rule out some spotty showers this afternoon and even into this evening. Then it calms down tonight. We'll fall back to the mid-50s. I just opened up my windows in my apartment, so I'm letting that fresh air, turning off the AC. You can stay that way even into tomorrow, but watch out for a few more showers.
1: Very good, Catherine. We'll talk to you tomorrow. 59 now in Ithaca.
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17: We all know about, and most of us have experienced, airline delays. But can you actually bet on whether or not your flight will be on time? Prediction markets like Kalshi have now built flight cancellation betting pages. Someone recently made a $120 bet on flight cancellation percentages at Charles de Gaulle Airport in Paris. Then they tampered with a weather reporting station, feeding it incorrect information that resulted in massive delays, and a $21,000 payoff. What's to prevent an air traffic controller from betting on delays, then slowing traffic down, or even a ground stop? In case you're wondering, the most on-time airline this year? Alaska and United. 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I'm Peter Greenberg, and this is today's Worldwide Travel Minute. Peter Greenberg here. Get the best in news you can use right now. 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
2: Your Barnes Burn Weather Watcher forecast. 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
19: Partly cloudy with isolated showers to kick off your week. Your 5-degree guarantee, 68. Fair skies continue tonight and seasonable conditions are in store as we fall back to the mid-50s. For your complete first warning forecast, tune in to WENY News. I'm meteorologist Catherine Schwamm.
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20: From ABC News, I'm Mike Dubusky. A trade war is ramping up between the U.S. and Canada after negotiations fell apart over the weekend. Prime Minister Mark Carney is now vowing to retaliate after the Trump administration imposed new 50% tariffs on some $20 billion worth of Canadian goods. It's all enough to worry businesses on both sides of the border. Michael Howard owns a custom furniture shop in Warren, Michigan.
21: We're a small family-owned business. We just can't absorb that impact of cost, so we have to pass it down to our customers and essentially give them the decision, like, are you okay with moving forward on this project with this dramatically increased cost of lumber?
20: Meanwhile, Iranian officials now say if the U.S. goes through with new sanctions, which are expected to be announced later today, you can kiss goodbye to oil traffic through the Strait of Hormuz. Talks that had been aimed at trying to settle a lawsuit over the Paramount Warner Brothers merger are now on hold after California's attorney general abruptly canceled today's scheduled sit-down.
22: California and 11 other states say that allowing the deal to go through would thwart competition and raise prices for customers of those two media giants. AG Rob Botta met with Paramount officials Friday and now claims that the company leaked details of that conference. Furious, Botta has called off today's settlement talks.
20: ABC's Jim Ryan. In Nevada, more than 40,000 people have been forced to leave their homes, threatened by the fast-moving Hawk Fire. ABC's Melissa Adan is in Reno.
0: The Hawk Fire growing to over 15,000 acres, burning north of Reno, destroying homes, knocking out power to about 10,000 people. With 0% containment, firefighters battling the blaze from the ground and the air. The fire started around noon on Saturday, exploding in size. Flames fueled by dry and windy conditions jumping US 395.
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20: The lights are finally back on for Amelia Velez in northwest Indiana, nearly 2 weeks after storms knocked out power to thousands in her area.
23: Oh my God, it was a feeling, a relief of everything that we have gone through. So it was just so beautiful seeing them working right there in front of us.
20: Some communities are still without power, though. The Northern Indiana Public Service Company says they hope to have power fully restored by tomorrow. Leslie Vogel, the mother of Hayden Panettiere, is breaking her silence before her death. Panettiere described a tense relationship with her mom. ABC's Allison Kosick has more.
24: Hayden Panettiere's estranged mother speaking with Good Morning America.
25: I want Hayden to be remembered for the talented, you know, beautiful, outgoing, intelligent woman she really was. But I also want people to understand that it is my belief that she was suffering.
24: The actress suffered cardiac arrest last week.
20: Several prominent trials are resuming today. In Massachusetts, the prosecution in the Lindsay Clancy trial is calling several more expert witnesses. She's the woman who admitted to killing her three children in 2023. Her lawyers have been making an insanity defense, saying she was suffering from postpartum psychosis. And it's week two of the Meta trial, which accuses the social media giant of designing intentionally addictive features. Mike Dubusky, ABC News.
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27: All right, welcome back in on a blue sky Monday right here in Ithaca. It's Matt Aceto with you. A vote on paid parking in Cortland is being moved. Mayor Scott Steve says it'll give leadership more time to share information and gather feedback at SUNY Cortland.
28: We paused that right now to go back and educate. I'm going to sit, you know, sit in front of the students and make sure they understand. They weren't here. People feel like it was targeting them. It's not really targeting them. Certainly, that's where the biggest issues are. Parking is certainly going to be up near the campus housing, student housing, and up on the campus. So we'll pause it to get some education and take a look at it and give that input back to council so they can make a better educated decision.
27: The mayor adds a vote is likely at the end of September. More than a year of work on an Ithaca project is almost over. Mayor Robert Cantelmo says an executive work plan has been under development to give the city's leadership some guidance on priorities.
29: Enormous lift on acting city manager Dominic Recchio's part to put together this sort of action plan to address those goals. And then he and I had an opportunity to work on sort of iterating on that, as well as helping to refine what some of the measures are, right? I think it's always really important to say, what does success look like before you start the work, so that you can hold yourself accountable to it going forward.
27: A common council vote is scheduled for September. Turning to crime now.

0: At 9:07, a Tioga County man is facing multiple charges. A grand jury has indicted 46-year-old Sean Fosdall after a series of incidents that occurred earlier this summer at the Owego Easy Mart. Fosdall is accused of entering the convenience store on June 13th, threatening the clerk with a knife and stealing items. He's formally charged with robbery, attempted burglary, criminal mischief, and petty larceny. Fosdall has reportedly pleaded not guilty. A Cayuga County man awaits his day in court.
1: Deputies responded to Tucker Hill Road in the town of Locke last Wednesday morning for a suspicious vehicle. Authorities say 32-year-old Alec Reagan was inside with a woman who had a full stay-away order of protection against him, which was issued earlier this year in Ithaca after a domestic violence arrest. Reagan was taken into custody and charged with criminal contempt. He was sent to jail on $10,000 cash bail. Matthew Adams, WHCU News.
0: An Elmira City Councilman is going back to court. Nick Grasso made his first appearance Friday after being charged with second-degree harassment for allegedly assaulting a woman in July. Police say Grasso slammed the woman to the ground after grabbing her wrist and neck. He'll be back in court this Friday. And the 175th annual Trumansburg Fair begins Tuesday. Founded in 1850, the fair is believed to be one of the oldest continuously held community events in Tompkins County. Legislator Rachel Oslin represents the village.
2: It's very fun. There's lots of rides. There's usually monster truck rallies and a demolition derby and all sorts of fun things. So you should come out and enjoy that.
0: The fair runs tomorrow through Sunday at the Trumansburg Fairgrounds.
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4: Partly cloudy with isolated showers possible on your Monday. Your 5-degree guarantee, 68. Fair skies tonight, seasonable with a low 56. Partly sunny, isolated showers remain possible Tuesday with a high 72. For your complete first warning forecast, tune in to WENY News. I'm meteorologist Catherine Schwamm.
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0: Right now, skies are partly cloudy here in Ithaca.
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0: Okay, welcome back in on a nice Monday morning. It's Matt Aceto here. Leaders in Lansing. We'll talk some more tonight about a potential business move. Caps Transmission Services is currently on Hanshaw Road in Dryden. Now, the business wants to move to East Shore Drive in Lansing. Conversations will continue tonight at 6:30 at Lansing Town Hall. In related news, the Tompkins County Board of Elections is open in its new location. The board has completed its move to make space for the Center of Government project. Anyone needing registration or voting information ahead of November's elections should visit 214 West State Street in Ithaca, the former location of the county's Office for the Aging. A major retailer will make its Cortlandville store bigger. Walmart on Benny Road will build a roughly 7,000 square foot addition. The space will support online pickup and delivery operations. The approval process wrapped up when town lawmakers unanimously granted an aquifer permit on Wednesday. Cortland's Parker School Building might have a new use. The Cortland Area Chamber Foundation was selected as the winner of a $75,000 grant award from the Central New York Community Foundation. The award will be used to hire someone to lead planning, feasibility, and fundraising to turn the former elementary school into an early childhood education center. And a new restaurant in Tioga County is channeling history. The Greater Valley Chamber of Commerce recently held a ribbon-cutting ceremony for the 1854 Bistro in Waverly. Located on Broad Street, the food spot is named for the year Waverly was incorporated. 1854 Bistro is open for dinner Wednesday to Saturday and brunch on Sundays. Okay, it's 9:15. Here's a look at the weather.
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2: Partly cloudy with isolated showers to kick off your week. Your 5-degree guarantee, 68. Fair skies continue tonight and seasonable conditions are in store as we fall back to the mid-50s. For your complete first warning forecast, tune in to WENY News. I'm meteorologist Catherine Schwamm.
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8: 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Just ask it to help and guide you for the basic skills you need to get hired again. 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

0: Rocking out on your radio at 6:07 this morning. Still to come in a few minutes, your last look at WHCU sports. First, though, measles cases are increasing locally.
1: While the overall risk to the general public remains low, health officials continue to urge unvaccinated people to get their MMR shots, particularly as the upcoming school year approaches. There are now confirmed cases in Tioga, Seneca, Madison, Otsego, and Allegheny counties, as well as a second confirmed case in Steuben County. Matthew Adams, WHCU News.
0: The Pentagon is ordering Cornell to examine its relationship with foreign countries. The Department of Defense asked 30 universities to review collaborations with entities of concern last Monday, citing potential threats to national security. Now, according to the Cornell Daily Sun, each school on the list must present mitigation plans by next week or risk losing eligibility for future federal funding. Avoid BB Lake at Cornell. The trail, footbridge, boat storage, and area behind the Tang Welcome Center are closed while crews work on the hydro intake project. Officials say the restrictions will be in place through Friday next week. Barton offices are closed today for utility work. All municipal services are unavailable due to planned electrical outages. Now, offices are expected to reopen tomorrow for regular hours, though some residents may experience outages. And citywide sidewalk improvement work continues in Ithaca. Crews have begun 2 weeks of repairs on the north side of the 100 block of West Green Street. The project is scheduled to wrap up September 7th, weather permitting. Up next, let's talk some preseason football on 6:07 this morning.
2: Oh, snap!

0: 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You know what that nail needs? 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
1: 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Or Mother Nature herself? 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
10: Well, another weekend of preseason football is in the books. The Bills beat the Browns 31-7. Our sister station, I-100, had the call. The Giants dominated the Dolphins 26-3. That game was heard on 96.3 The Buzzer. On Friday, the Jets shut out the Steelers 17-0. New York head coach Aaron Glenn says the defense can still improve.
11: There are some things as far as our coverage that we got to get better at.
10: The Jets had 4 sacks in that victory. 3 straight wins for the Rumble Ponies. Binghamton took care of business against Altoona over the weekend. The Ponies next head to Reading for a 6-game series. The Syracuse Mets are sizzling. Cuse wrapped up the weekend with a win over Worcester. The minor league Mets have won 7 of their last 8 games. In the major leagues, the Yankees beat the Blue Jays Sunday. Final score 8-3. No luck for the Mets, though. They fell to the White Sox Sunday 2-1. In college sports, Cornell women's soccer could not stop Boston College. Final score 3-1. Emily Gibbons had the lone goal for Cornell. And Binghamton women's soccer is off to a blazing hot start. The Bearcats took down Lemoyne 4-0. Binghamton so far this season, 3 wins, no losses. And that's sports right here on 607 This Morning.
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13: I'm Nicole Murray with Your Money Now. Trade Representative Jamieson Greer suggested this morning that Canada was responsible for the collapse of trade deal negotiations last week. Greer also told CNBC that Ottawa changed its demands at the 11th hour. The Trump administration imposed 50% tariffs on Canadian goods, which started this past Saturday. Prime Minister Mark Carney said Canada will impose retaliatory duties on the U.S. starting September 8th. NVIDIA reportedly is in talks to invest in Perplexity as part of an equity funding round that would value the AI startup at more than $30 billion. The information reports that

0: the funding round would increase Perplexity's valuation by more than 50% from its previous financing a year ago. UPS told CNBC exclusively that the company is investing more than $2 billion into its international, healthcare, and supply chain businesses. The investments began in 2024 and will continue through 2028. Futures are slightly lower this morning. That's your money now.
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0: Hope you're enjoying the show so far on a nice sunny Monday. Matt Aceto with you. Still got 1.5 hour left to go here on 6:07 this morning. Up next, we'll take you to Cortland to talk about some parking. First, though, we got all the top national headlines from our friends at ABC.
1: ABC News, I'm Mike Dubusky. New sanctions on Iran, what President Trump is calling an economic D-Day, are expected to be unveiled today. Iran, for its part, threatening to cut off oil through the Strait of Hormuz. Canada says it will retaliate dollar for dollar for the new 50% tariffs put in place on billions in Canadian imports by President Trump. Thousands are still without power in parts of Indiana nearly 2 weeks after storms hit. ABC's Alex Perez is in Gary.
2: Getting all of this debris cleaned up is also very important. Many residents have joined a class action lawsuit accusing the utility company of not doing enough to prepare for those violent storms. The utility company says they are working around the clock to get everybody back on, and they anticipate that could be by some point tomorrow.
1: More than 40,000 people have been forced from their homes by the fast-moving Hawk Fire outside Reno. It's now burned through more than 15,000 acres. This is ABC News.
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0: Welcome back in on a Monday. Matt Aceto here with you. As our local news continues, a vote on paid parking in Cortland is being moved. Mayor Scott Steve says it'll give leadership more time to share information and gather feedback at SUNY Cortland.
4: We paused that right now to go back and educate. I'm going to sit, you know, we're sitting in front of the students and make sure they understand. They weren't here. People feel like it was targeting them. It's not really targeting them. Certainly, that's where the biggest issues are. Parking is certainly going to be up near the campus housing, student housing, and up on the campus. So we'll pause it to get some education and take a look at it and give that input back to council so they can make a better educated decision.
0: The mayor adds a vote is likely at the end of September. More than a year of work on an Ithaca project is almost over. Mayor Robert Cantelmo says an executive work plan has been under development to give the city's leadership some guidance on priorities.
5: Enormous lift on acting city manager Dominic Recchio's part to put together this sort of action plan to address those goals. And then he and I had an opportunity to work on sort of iterating on that, as well as helping to refine what some of the measures are, right? I think it's always really important to say, what does success look like before you start the work so that you can hold yourself accountable to it going forward?
0: A common council vote is scheduled for September. Turning our focus to crime now, a Tioga County man is facing multiple charges. A grand jury has indicted 46-year-old Sean Fosdell after a series of incidents that occurred earlier this summer at the Owego Easy Mart. Fosdell is accused of entering the convenience store June 13th, threatening the clerk with a knife, and stealing items. He is formally charged with robbery, attempted burglary, criminal mischief, and petty larceny. Fosdell has reportedly pleaded not guilty. A Cayuga County man awaits his day in court. The story from WHCU's Matthew Adams.
6: Deputies responded to Tucker Hill Road in the town of Locke last Wednesday morning for a suspicious vehicle. Authorities say 32-year-old Alec Reagan was inside with a woman who had a full stay-away order of protection against him, which was issued earlier this year in Ithaca after a domestic violence arrest. Reagan was taken into custody and charged with criminal contempt. He was sent to jail on $10,000 cash bail. Matthew Adams, WHCU News.
0: An Elmira City Councilman is going back to court. Nick Grasso made his first appearance Friday after being charged with second-degree harassment for allegedly assaulting a woman in July. Police say Grasso slammed the woman to the ground after grabbing her wrist and neck. He'll be back in court this Friday. And the 175th annual Trumansburg Fair starts Tuesday. Founded in 1850, The fair is believed to be one of the oldest continuously held community events in Tompkins County. Legislator Rachel Oslin represents the village.
7: It's very fun. There's lots of rides. There's usually monster truck rallies and a demolition derby and all sorts of fun things. So you should come out and enjoy that.
0: The fair runs tomorrow through Sunday at the Trumansburg Fairgrounds. Still to come, more of today's top stories from Central New York, the Southern Tier, and beyond. This is 6:07 this morning.
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9: Partly cloudy with isolated showers possible on your Monday. Your 5-degree guarantee, 68. Fair skies tonight, seasonable with a low 56. Partly sunny, isolated showers remain possible Tuesday with highs 72. For your complete first morning forecast, tune in to WENY News. I'm meteorologist Catherine Schwamm.
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0: Right now, you're tuned in to 607 this morning, home of the WHCU Sports Spotlight, heard every Friday at 9:40 right here on this program. Well, leaders in Lansing will talk more this evening about a potential business move. CAPS Transmission Services is currently on Hanshaw Road in Dryden. The business wants to move to East Shore Drive in Lansing. Conversations will continue tonight at 6:30 at Lansing Town Hall. The Tompkins County Board of Elections is open in its new location. The board has completed its move to make space for the Center of Government project. Anyone needing registration or voting information ahead of November's elections should visit 214 West State Street in Ithaca, the former location of the county's Office for the Aging. A major retailer will make its Cortlandville store bigger. Walmart on Benny Road will build a roughly 7,000-square-foot addition. The space will provide support for online pickup and delivery operations. Now, the approval process wrapped up when town lawmakers unanimously granted an aquifer permit on Wednesday. Cortland's Parker School Building might have a new use. The Cortland Area Chamber Foundation was selected as the winner of a $75,000 grant award from the Central New York Community Foundation. The award will be used to hire someone to lead planning, feasibility, and fundraising to turn the former elementary school into an early childhood education center. A new restaurant in Tioga County is channeling history. The Greater Valley Chamber of Commerce recently held a ribbon-cutting ceremony for the 1854 Bistro in Waverly. Located on Broad Street, the food spot is named for the year Waverly was incorporated. 1854 Bistro is open for dinner Wednesday to Saturday and brunch on Sundays. Right about now would be a good time for brunch. It's 9:42 here in Ithaca. Let's check out how we're looking weather-wise.
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2: Partly cloudy with isolated showers to kick off your week. Your 5-degree guarantee, 68. Fair skies continue tonight.

0: And seasonable conditions are in store as we fall back to the mid-50s. For your complete first warning forecast, tune in to WENY News. I'm meteorologist Catherine Schwalm.
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0: We had a wonderful weekend. Weather was pretty good for the most part. And today, not so bad so far. Back to the news now. Measles cases are increasing locally. We got the story from WHCU's Matthew Adams.
1: While the overall risk to the general public remains low, health officials continue to urge unvaccinated people to get their MMR shots, particularly as the upcoming school year approaches. There are now confirmed cases in Tioga, Seneca, Madison, Otsego, and Allegheny counties, as well as a second confirmed case in Steuben County. Matthew Adams, WHCU News.
0: The Pentagon is ordering Cornell to examine its relationships with foreign countries. The Department of Defense asked 30 universities to review collaborations with entities of concern last Monday, citing potential threats to national security. According to the Cornell Daily Sun, each school on the list must present mitigation plans by next week or risk losing eligibility for future federal funding. Avoid BB Lake at Cornell, the trail, footbridge, boat storage, and area behind the Tang Welcome Center are closed while crews work on the hydro intake project. Officials say the restrictions will be in place through Friday next week. Barton offices are closed today for utility work. All municipal services are unavailable due to planned electrical outages. Offices are expected to reopen tomorrow for regular hours, though some residents may experience planned outages. And citywide sidewalk improvement work continues in Ithaca. Crews have begun 2 weeks of repairs on the north side of the 100 block of West Green Street. The project is scheduled to wrap up September 7th, if weather allows. Right now, we're going to turn our focus to agriculture. It's the Monday edition. A Farm to Fork.
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4: Tractor Zoom, you can kind of think of it as like where data meets the Kelley Blue Book of farm equipment, all digital. 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And we pull that stuff in real time. And so we know how much stuff is worth, when it's worth, how much supply is on the market. And you can kind of imagine if you know all that information about all the different pieces of farm equipment that we're getting into construction to in real time, then you can start to really understand what's driving the industry and what even projecting forward might happen, knowing that the supply is out there.
2: Campbell was a guest for the Purdue University Commercial Ag Podcast.
4: When I came into this position at Tractor Zoom, you know, we were small fish, big pond type thing. And we knew that our strategy for marketing had to be different than just throw up Google ads and all the rest. And so we came at it at a perspective that we wanted to be the better educator, that we wanted to share what we had and try to just educate the industry, learn constantly because we knew we didn't know it all and we still don't. But we always wanted to be the better educator and provide thought leadership as our leading edge. And so this ended up fitting really well with that.
2: That's Farm to Fork. I'm Daryl Anderson.
5: Hi, this is Jeremy Downs. Ithaca is a great place to live, work, and play. We also have a lot of bikers and runners on our roads, so make sure you pay special attention while driving. And never text and drive or talk on the cell while driving. This is Jeremy Downs, Ithaca really is a gorgeous place.
6: This message brought to you by the stations of the Cayuga Radio Group.

On a Monday, it's Matt Aceto here with you on the radio as the show winds down. Still, though, some more of today's top stories to get to. Cincinnatus now has two moratoriums under consideration. Town lawmakers are mulling temporary bans on battery energy storage systems and smoke shops. Both items must receive input from Cortland County Planning. Cincinnatus Town Board members next meet up September 8th. A site plan review continues this evening in Lansing. Planning board members will talk more about a proposed battery energy storage facility.

0: It would be on Jerry Smith Road. The board gets together at 6:30 tonight at Lansing Town Hall. An executive work plan in Ithaca remains under review. Mayor Robert Cantelmo tells us it's designed to offer guidance to the city.
1: What we did over the last year is I worked Common Council to identify priority areas for policy and goals that we want to see for our city. We refined those. We worked with staff, senior staff on those, and ultimately adopted those.
0: Cantelmo expects the Common Council to vote on the plan next month. And Cortland is taking more time to decide on paid parking. A vote on changing parking rules was postponed last week. Mayor Scott Steve says it gives the city more time to get some things clear, like which streets would be affected.
2: There's none of the streets downtown. You know, I know that's a big concern, and you know, we're actually tabled it so we could do a little more education so people understand more what it's about publicly and really get some more public input. And the chief of police and myself are going to go up to the college to talk about them. They feel like it's targeted.
0: Steve says paid parking on streets near SUNY Cortland is still possible. Right now it's 9:54. 1 minute from now, we got your daily entertainment update from ABC. 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
7: Did you miss me, Spidey?
8: Spider-Man swung to the top of the box office for the fourth weekend in a row, collecting another $39 million in ticket sales this weekend. Brand New Day is on track to surpass Avengers Endgame as the second highest grossing movie at the domestic box office.
9: You can bring demons back from the further to the human world.
8: In second place, the sixth installment in the Insidious franchise called Out of the Further. That made $25.3 million below the opening for the previous Insidious movie called The Red Door.
10: Ithaca's king is coming back.
8: And rounding out the top three was Christopher Nolan's The Odyssey, which added another $19.5 million 6 weeks after its debut. And happy birthday to Chad Michael Murray, known as a teen heartthrob on shows like Gilmore Girls and Dawson's Creek in the early 2000s. Chad Michael Murray is 45. Mike Dubusky, ABC News.
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13: A history of TC3 in 60. I'm Joe Salzone, and this is a moment of 6:07 history. Founded in 1968 in Groton, Tompkins-Cortland Community College relocated to its current location right off of Route 13 in Dryden 6 years later. In its first year, TC3 had 133 students enrolled for daytime classes and 47 at night. Over the years, the college has grown to serve thousands more students during a typical academic year. In June 2022, Dr. Amy Kremenick became only the fifth president in the entire history

history of the school. TC3 has also handed out dozens of awards to faculty and staff since 1978, beginning with the Chancellor's or Trustees Awards for Excellence in Teaching. I'm Joe Salzone, and that's been a moment of 607 History from News Talk WHCU.

0: All right, this has been the Monday edition of 607 This Morning. Thanks so much, as always, for making us part of your day. Whether you're driving around town or at work, whatever you're doing, we appreciate it. It's Matt Aceto signing off for now. I'll be right back, though, in about 5 minutes for more of today's top stories. Matthew Adams takes over later this afternoon with your local headlines. And Joe Salzone back tomorrow at 6 a.m. Have an awesome Monday. We'll see you again on Tuesday right here on WHCU.
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2: Partly cloudy with isolated showers possible on your Monday. Your 5-degree guarantee, 68. Fair skies tonight, seasonable with a low 56. Partly sunny, isolated showers remain possible Tuesday with a high 72. For your complete first morning forecast, tune in to WENY News. I'm meteorologist Catherine Schwamm.
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3: From ABC News, I'm Mike Dubusky. This afternoon, Treasury Secretary Scott Bessent is going to announce new sanctions on Iran, what the Trump administration has been calling an economic D-Day. ABC's James Longman has more.
4: Treasury Secretary Scott Bessent says the goal is to, quote, sever every economic lifeline until Tehran stands alone. Now, Iran is warning that if the economic war continues, quote, not a single drop of oil will be exported through the Strait of Hormuz. Despite the rhetoric and the ongoing U.S. blockade on Iranian ports, we are now approaching 6 months since the U.S. and Israel launched their attacks on Iran, and there is no sign of a resolution.
3: From a sanctions standoff with Iran to a growing trade war with Canada, President Trump now threatening new tariffs on that country, set to take effect January 1st. In a post just now on social media, the president says those import duties will apply to cars, trucks, and steel. That's in addition to tariffs that came down this weekend after trade negotiations between the two sides collapsed.
5: Canadian Prime Minister Mark Carney declaring his country is at war with the U.S.
6: You're at war when you get attacked. We got attacked.
5: President Trump has now imposed a 50% tariff on $20 billion of Canadian goods, including hockey sticks, furniture, textiles, building supplies, and alcohol. Trump writing on social media, Canada wants the benefits of being a state without being one. Canada firing right back, accusing the Trump administration of throwing curveballs at the 11th hour of negotiations.
3: ABC's Rachel Scott. It's been nearly 2 weeks since severe storms knocked out power to homes and businesses in Gary, Indiana, but thousands of people are still without power. Eddie Melton, the mayor, says he believes the power utility didn't do enough.
7: It's unacceptable. We've communicated that to our utility company. We've had to create an emergency shelter. We've been providing food for residents.
3: And the Hawk Fire in Nevada now churning through 15,000 acres. 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
0: It's Matt Aceto. Measles cases are increasing locally.
9: While the overall risk to the general public remains low, health officials continue to urge unvaccinated people to get their MMR shots, particularly as the upcoming school year approaches. There are now confirmed cases in Tioga, Seneca, Madison, Otsego, and Allegheny counties, as well as a second confirmed case in Steuben County. Matthew Adams, WHCU News.
0: The Pentagon is ordering Cornell to examine its relationship with foreign countries.
10: The Department of Defense asked 30 universities to review collaborations with entities of concern last Monday, citing potential threats to national security. According to the Cornell Daily Sun, each school on the list must present mitigation plans by next week or risk losing eligibility for future federal funding. News continues, and Elmira City Councilman is going back to court. Nick Grasso made his first appearance Friday after being charged with second-degree harassment for allegedly assaulting a woman in July. Police say Grasso slammed the woman to the ground after grabbing her wrist and neck. He'll be back in court this Friday. And the 175th annual Trumansburg Fair begins Tuesday. Founded in 1850, the fair is believed to be one of the oldest continuously held community events in Tompkins County. Legislator Rachel Oslin represents the village.
11: It's very fun. There's lots of rides. There's usually monster truck rallies and a demolition derby and all sorts of fun things. So you should come out and enjoy that.
10: The fair runs tomorrow through Sunday at the Trumansburg Fairgrounds. Local news matters. In Ithaca, I'm Matt Aceto.
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2: Partly cloudy with isolated showers to kick off your week. Your 5-degree guarantee 68. Fair skies continue tonight and seasonable conditions are in store as we fall back to the mid-50s. For your complete first warning forecast, tune in to WENY News. I'm meteorologist Catherine Schwamm.
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15: 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Up next, we bring you Jim O'Brien, a Pittsburgh native, a sports journalist, and the author of the Pittsburgh Proud series of books. Today, Jim brings us a story about Steelers legend, the Chief, the founding owner of the franchise, Art Rooney Sr.
16: I'd like to tell you a story about my favorite person in all of pro sports. He's like the grandfather that I never had. My grandparents were all gone by the time I was a little boy, so I guess I needed a grandpap. And Art Rooney filled the bill. He was the nicest guy that I ever met in the sports world. I met him when I was a teenager. And I went out to see the Steelers practice one day at the fairgrounds in the South Park area of Pittsburgh.

0: Pittsburgh. Boy, was that a dump. They had horses out there during the week, and sometimes the players had to watch where they stepped on the grass. But somehow the Steelers back in the 50s managed to practice there, and Art Rooney was normally on the sideline. I met him one day on the sideline and talked to him, and he told me who some of his favorite players were, and some of his favorite sports writers, and just to show you what kind of a man he was. The next day, he sends me a postcard, and he apologizes for having the temerity to tell me who his favorite sports writers were. Now, I was a freshman at the University of Pittsburgh. I was 19 years old, and Art Rooney's apologizing to me. You know, I was the sports editor of the student newspaper, and he's apologizing to me, but that's what a humble man he was. And Art Rooney is responsible for the reason that I go to so many funerals today. He says you can't miss a funeral of a friend or an acquaintance. You got to show up. And if you never hear another story about Art Rooney, this one should suffice to tell you exactly what a wonderful man he was. I went to the funeral when his wife Kathleen died. I was covering the Pittsburgh Steelers at the time for the Pittsburgh Press. And she had died while we were in Seattle. And a couple days later, they had a funeral at what they called the Rooney Church, which was St. Peter's on the north side of Pittsburgh. The reason they call it the Rooney Church was for twofold. One is, Mr. Rooney was always seated in one of the first pews in that church on a daily basis. And secondly, no one in the community gave more money to St. Peter's than did Art Rooney. So his wife Kathleen dies, and the funeral was held at Devlin's Funeral Home, also on the north side of Pittsburgh. And just about everybody in Pittsburgh showed up for the funeral, and just about every priest, when they had the mass at St. Peter's, just about every priest showed up for the funeral. George Young, a good friend of the Rooneys and at the time the general manager of the New York Giants, said that nobody in Pittsburgh, no Catholic, should be dying at that particular time because there wouldn't be any priest to offer the last rites. So a friend of mine, Dan Lackner, who owned a paper company in Pittsburgh and of course had the Steelers account, he was a good Catholic, and he had worked for the Steelers when he was a teenager at Central Catholic High School in Pittsburgh, a school well known for later producing the likes of Danny Marino, who went on to become an All-America quarterback at the University of Pittsburgh, and then an All-Pro quarterback for the Miami Dolphins. So Art Rooney's at the door greeting all of his friends and acquaintances as they come through the front door of Devlin's Funeral Home and offer their condolences for the death of Kathleen. And Art Rooney was almost dismissing most of their comments because they were usually the same. And my friend Dan Lackner showed up. And Dan was getting in line, getting ready to talk to Mr. Rooney, when all of a sudden somebody to his left went, "Psst, psst, hey, Dan, Dan." And Dan looked over, and it was a fellow named Joe McNamara, been a classmate of his at Central Catholic. And Dan said, what are you doing here? And he said, "I'm here because my father died and we have him in the back room here." He said, "I didn't know what to do." He said, "We don't have many people left that still knew my dad. My mom's been gone, but I thought I'd have him here for at least a day." I didn't know that Art Rooney's wife was going to be at the same funeral home, but we're doing the best we can. And since Dan Lackner had to wait a while before he could get to see Art Rooney, he said, come on, I'll go in the back with you to offer my condolences.
1: 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A friend, anyone you know or care about, you've got to show up. When we come back, more of the story of Art Rooney Sr. as told by the man he considered Art Rooney Sr. his grandfather, the grandfather he never had, here on Our American Stories. 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
1: And we're back with Our American Stories and Jim O'Brien's story about the Pittsburgh Steelers' founding owner, Art Rooney Sr. We just left off with Jim's friend Dan Lackner at the funeral of Rooney's wife, Kathleen. While in line to give Rooney his condolences, Dan ran into a friend and former classmate whose father was also being remembered at the funeral home, Joe McNamara. Let's pick up where we last left off.
0: So Higa's in the back room with his former classmate, Joe McNamara, and he walks into the room and there's a little dais there, so to speak, a table where you could sign your name that you had paid your respects. And he signs his name, and he said there were only about three or four other signatures on the pad. And he said there weren't many flowers in that room at the funeral home. He went back out, and as he entered the lobby of the funeral home, Art Rooney spied him. And Art Rooney walks over to him, and he didn't miss a trick. And he said, "Hey, Dan, what are you doing in the back room? Kathleen's over here." And Dan Lackner said, "Oh, an old friend of mine from Central Catholic High School. His father died, a guy named Joe McNamara, same name as his son." And Mr. Rooney says, "Well, come on, let's go back. Show me where he is, and I'll pay my respects to your friend." You got to remember that Art Rooney was known for going to more funerals in Pittsburgh than anybody. He just always showed up, said a prayer, and he had a very comforting effect on people. I remember when my brother Danny died, I was editing a newspaper that had a circulation of about 5,000 at best, and Mr. Rooney and all the club officials from the Steelers showed up at that funeral home to pay their respects, and everybody he touched in the room felt like a cardinal or a bishop had just blessed them. So Art Rooney's in the back room with his friend Dan Lackner. He signs in, he tells the son that he's sorry that his father had died, and he learns that his father had lived on Dawson Street in Oakland, not far from Forbes Field or Pitt Stadium. And he had died at the VA hospital in Oakland. It was very familiar to Art Rooney because in addition to going to so many funerals, he also paid many visits to friends that were in hospitals in the community. So he's back there talking to Joe McNamara. You'd have thought he was the mayor of Pittsburgh. And Mr. Rooney remembered that his dad had been a city fireman. He always had a soft spot in his heart for them. So now he goes back out in the lobby, and lo and behold, the mayor of Pittsburgh is in the doorway. And that was Pete Flaherty, good Irishman from the North Side. And another North Sider, Tom Forster, the Allegheny County Commissioner, one of the top politicians in the city. He was in the doorway with his friend Pete Flaherty. And they were ready to offer their condolences to Art Rooney. Said how sorry they were that Kathleen had died. And Art Rooney kind of shrugs it off, and he says to him, he says, "Hey, listen," he said, "you fellas, don't forget to go to the back room and pay your respects to our friend McNamara." And Forster shoots a look at Flaherty to see if he knows the McNamara that Art Rooney's referring to. He gets a blank look. And Forster says, "I don't know any fireman named McNamara." And Rooney, rather testily, he was a little upset with him, says, "Yes, you do. The one from Dawson Street out in Oakland." So Forster and Flaherty look at each other, and they sort of gave a look like they knew what Mr. Rooney was talking about. And Forster says, "Oh, that one." And he and Pete Flaherty go back to the other room. So the rest of the day, that weekend, Art Rooney had everyone pay their respects to our friend McNamara. And he had them sign the visitor's book. It went like that the rest of the day. And when I came back the next day, my friend Lackner was still there. And so was McNamara. He said, "We decided to stay another day."

0: Dan Lackner said that he went into the back room to see Joe McNamara's father once again. And he said you could hardly see Joe McNamara in the casket. He said the room was full of flowers. It looked like Phipps Conservatory. And young McNamara showed the visitor's book to Dan Lackner. And there were so many famous Steelers who had signed the book, such as Joe Green and Mel Blunt and Terry Bradshaw, Andy Russell, so many Hall of Famers. Get this, it was signed by Pete Rozelle, the NFL commissioner, and Al Davis, the owner of the Oakland Raiders. They'd been there too. Everybody who was anybody in the National Football League had signed the book. That's just showing you the way that Art Rooney was and how respected he was in the league and how he got all these people who had come to see him and offer him their condolences, that he got them while they were there to sign the book for his friend McNamara. And I'll tell you, you know, at the church itself, funny things happened. Al Davis was seated in a pew on the aisle in front of Pete Rozelle. Now, they had been at odds with each other because they were fighting about things, and Davis was threatening to take the NFL to court and so forth for differences that they had. But even on that day, when the priest who was officiating the mass told everybody to give the sign of peace to the person in front of them or behind them, I saw Al Davis shake hands with Pete Rozelle. And somehow I thought that Art Rooney arranged it, I guess, in his own way. But think of that. Just think of that. Art Rooney's wife has died, and Art Rooney is steering everybody that comes to the funeral home to a man that he doesn't even know. But he's from Pittsburgh. He was a fireman. And as far as Art Rooney was concerned, he was the best of friends. That's all you need to know about Art Rooney.
1: And a terrific job on the production by Robbie, and a spectacular piece of storytelling by Jim O'Brien about a legend in the sports business, an owner's owner, literally one of the men who started the NFL and started it from scratch when there was nothing there and built it up. And anyone who's known Art Rooney or his family will say one thing. He was a Catholic. He was a Catholic before he was anything. And this is what the Catholic Church aspires to be. It's what any church or synagogue or mosque aspires to be. And that is a servant to the city and a servant to the people around them. And there is no better story to tell about Art Rooney than that story. It shows his heart. It shows his compassion for others, even at the greatest moment of his grieving, the loss of his wife, who was everywhere with him in Pittsburgh and always at that church, the daily mass. The story of Art Rooney Sr., a Catholic story, a story of faith, and so much more here on Our American Stories.

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8: It's Matt Aceto here. An executive work plan in Ithaca remains under review. Mayor Robert Cantelmo tells us it's designed to offer guidance to the city. Cantelmo expects the Common Council to vote on the plan next month. Make sure to avoid BB Lake at Cornell. The trail, footbridge, boat storage, and area behind the Tang Welcome Center are closed while crews work on the hydro intake project. Officials say the restrictions will be in place through Friday next week. And citywide sidewalk improvement work continues in Ithaca. Crews have begun 2 weeks of repairs on the north side of the 100 block of West Green Street. The project is scheduled to wrap up September 7th, weather permitting. In Ithaca, I'm Matt Aceto.
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10: Partly cloudy with isolated showers possible on your Monday. Your 5-degree guarantee, 68. Fair skies tonight, seasonable with a low 56. Partly sunny, isolated showers remain possible Tuesday with a high 72. For your complete first warning forecast, tune in to WENY News. I'm meteorologist Catherine Schwamm.
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11: ABC News, I'm Mike Dubusky. 15,000 acres, that's how big the Hawk Fire in Nevada now is. And now,
12: officials saying the Hawk Fire may have been purposely set. An investigation is underway. Flames burning close to the city's densely populated foothills. Neighborhoods left looking apocalyptic, buildings reduced to rubble.
13: Tons and tons of children.
12: Families filling up shelters. One little girl still wearing her cheerleading uniform.
14: The fire sweeping over our head, and so we're like, we gotta get out of here.
12: Jason Davis telling us how he made it out.
11: ABC's Melissa Adon. President Trump on social media this morning announcing a new round of tariffs on Canadian cars and steel set to take effect January 1st. It comes amid an escalating trade war between the two countries, with Canada now vowing to retaliate after the U.S. imposed 50% tariffs this weekend. And new sanctions are coming towards Iran later this afternoon. This is ABC News.
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0: And we continue with our American stories. And up next, we continue with our recurring series about the curious origins of everyday sayings. Here to join us once again is Andrew Thompson as he continues to share another slice from his ultimate guide to understanding these mini

0: Many mysteries of the English language.
1: A goody two-shoes is someone who is virtuous in a smug manner, and it derives from the 1765 children's book, The History of Little Goody Two-Shoes, written by Oliver Goldsmith. It tells the story of Marjorie Meanwell, an orphan who can only afford one shoe. She is given a pair of shoes by a rich man, and in her excitement, yells, "Two shoes, two shoes." She repeats this to everyone she meets, earning the nickname Goody Two-Shoes. A great white hope is someone or something expected to achieve great success, and it has its origins in the sporting arena, in particular boxing. It also has racial connotations. Jack Johnson became the first African-American world heavyweight boxing champion when he beat the Canadian Tommy Burns in a bout that took place in Sydney, Australia in 1908. Racial animosity among white boxing fans was so intense that they called for another white boxer to take back the title. To answer the call, James Jeffries, a white American boxer, came out of retirement to fight Johnson. Jeffries was billed as the Great White Hope, but he too was beaten by Johnson in 1910, triggering violent racial riots across the country. If you say someone that is green with envy, you're saying that they're very jealous or envious. And that expression began in ancient Greece. The Greeks believed that various illnesses and restless emotions, such as jealousy, were accompanied by an overproduction of bile, which lent a pallid green colour to a person's complexion. In the 7th century, the Greek poet Sappho described a stricken lover as being green, but it was Shakespeare who popularised the expression in his 1603 play Othello, when he wrote, "Beware, my lord, of jealousy. It is the green-eyed monster which doth mock the meat it feeds on." To be grinning like a Cheshire cat is to be very pleased with oneself and smile broadly without any inhibition. That expression has mixed origins. There is no such breed of cat as the Cheshire cat, but the expression began because all cheeses produced in Cheshire in England since the 12th century had the face of a grinning cat stamped on them. This is also thought to be the origin of the expression cheesy grin. The expression was first used by Peter Pinder in a work he did in 1795, but it wasn't until 1865 that the saying reached worldwide popularity. That was in Lewis Carroll's Alice's Adventures in Wonderland, where the mysterious Cheshire Cat appears and disappears, gradually fading away until only its enormous grin remains. To be gung-ho means to be eager and zealous, and it originated during World War II. It's an adaptation of the Chinese words kung, meaning work, and ho, meaning together. The term was anglicised by General Evans Carlson, who had spent time in China before the war. He adopted gung-ho as a slogan for his US Marines unit, known as the Carlson Raiders, who served in the Pacific region. The 1943 war film Gung-Ho told the story of Carlson's raiders and brought the expression into the mainstream. A hair of the dog is an expression which means an alcoholic drink intended to cure a hangover. And the expression is actually a contraction of the full expression, the hair of the dog that bit you. And it's got strange origins. It lies in medieval English medicine, where it was believed that if someone was bitten by a rabid dog, any ill effects would be cured by rubbing the same dog's hair into the infected wound, which would then heal. Despite the obvious risks of being bitten again while acquiring the hair, this practice actually did persist for many years. Eventually, it came to be used in relation to people having a couple of extra drinks to cure a hangover, a remedy that also has often temporary success. Hand over fist means quickly or at a fast rate, and is often used in relation to money, saying someone was making money hand over fist or losing money hand over fist. It's an expression that has nautical origins. It was originally hand over hand when it began in the early 1700s and was used to describe the fast progression of a sailor climbing up or hauling in a rope, one hand quickly going over the other. It was later modified to hand over fist, describing the flat hand passing over the fist that clenched the rope, and went on to mean anything happening quickly. To hang fire means to wait before beginning something, and it's an expression that originated in the 16th century when muzzle-loaded weaponry was used. When the trigger of a musket is pulled, a small quantity of gunpowder is ignited in an area called the priming pan. The flame from there burns through towards the barrel and sets off the main charge. Possibly because of the poor or inconsistent quality of the gunpowder, there was often a delay between the ignition in the priming pan and the detonation of the main charge.

0: banquet. There was a sword hung by the ceiling, suspended by a single hair. Damocles was required to sit beneath it to remind him of his tenuous position in the court. Both the sword and Damocles' life were hanging by a thread. Hard and fast means inflexible or rigidly adhered to, and it's yet another nautical phrase. When a ship has run aground and is firmly beached on land, it is considered hard and fast and is unable to move until the tide comes in. The term was defined in William Henry Smythe's 1867 Nautical Dictionary, The Sailor's Word Book, as said of a ship on shore. The term dates from the 1800s and was used in a figurative sense since that time as well. To haul someone over the coals means to severely reprimand them for something, and it originated from the treatment of heretics in the Middle Ages. Heresy is the challenge of the doctrines of an established church or the practice of unorthodox religions. At the time, heresy was considered a crime against the church and was punishable by death. However, very few people would admit to it, and the crime was difficult to prove. To combat these evidentiary difficulties, anyone suspected of heresy would be bound and then pulled over a bed of red-hot coals. It was decreed that if the person died, he was obviously an heretic and deserved his fate. But if he survived the torture, God had protected him and he would be set free. To have a frog in your throat means a feeling of hoarseness or a lump in one's throat, especially through fear. And that expression began in ancient times. Many years ago, clean drinking water was not readily available, and people drank water gathered from ponds or streams. A superstition, and in some cases a genuine fear, arose that accidentally swallowing the eggs of a frog would lead to tadpoles hatching in the stomach. A tadpole would then form into a frog, which would try to escape through the person's mouth, producing a choking feeling as it did. The expression was then used figuratively in America by about the mid-1800s. To have a hunch means to have an intuitive or instinctive feeling, and that expression takes its origins from gambling in the early 20th century in America. There's a century-old superstition that hunchbacks are possessed by the devil, who gave them the power to foretell the future. Gamblers, a notoriously superstitious bunch, believed that rubbing the hump on a hunchback before placing a bet or playing a hand of cards would bring them good fortune. It is unknown whether this superstition was ever put to the test, and if so, whether it was successful. But as a result, to have a hunch came to mean what it does today.
1: A special thanks to Greg for finding that piece and to Andrew Thompson for sharing the stories of these phrases and everyday sayings. And the book is Hair of the Dog to Paint the Town Red. And we love drilling down on, well, just storytelling about all kinds of things and, well, why not our language? Andrew Thompson's storytelling here on Our American Stories.
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4: And we return to Our American Stories. Up next, a story on how our nation's capital, Washington, D.C., came to be, or rather, how it came to look as it does now with its grand monuments, boulevards, and centrally located Capitol building. The man behind it all, a French immigrant with a particular mind towards the symbolic. Here to tell the story is Wyatt Hensley, an award-winning student with Constituting America. Let's get into the story.
5: Our story begins not in the United States, but in Paris, France. On August 2, 1754, Pierre-Charles Lafont was born. His father was a famous painter who even worked in the court of French King Louis XV. And when Pierre grew up, he went and studied at the Royal Academy of Painting and Sculpture, one of the most renowned art schools at the time. There, he learned all about art, architecture, urban design, geometry, engineering, and so much more. These new skills would serve him well, but probably not in the place that he was expecting. In 1777, he left his home country of France and headed off to the American colonies, where he volunteered for the Continental Army. He admired the ideals that the colonies were fighting for, such as liberty and self-governance. He also believed that this would provide a great opportunity to build a name for himself, which paid off in the end. His service in the Continental Army was filled with acts of bravery, strength, and determination. He was wounded at the Siege of Savannah, but he returned to the Army, continuing the fight while leaning on a crutch. He went on to spend 6 months as a prisoner of war after being captured by the British

0: during the Battle for Charleston in 1780, and he used his design skills to help with military positions and fortifications. His impressive talents caught the eye of the one and only General George Washington. In 1783, he was promoted to the honorary rank of brevet major. He also became a naturalized citizen when the war concluded that year. Now, following the war, he worked on a few small civil engineering projects, but his biggest job was yet to come. The United States Constitution, more specifically Article 1, Section 8, called for a new district to be created to become the government seat. However, it did not choose a specific spot. That would be the job for Congress to decide at a later date. Well, that later date came in 1790, when the Secretary of the Treasury, Alexander Hamilton, Secretary of State, Thomas Jefferson, and a representative from Virginia, James Madison, agreed to a famous compromise. The deal was that they would support Hamilton's financial plan of having the federal government assume the state's debts, while the nation's capital would be in the south along the Potomac River. The subsequent Residence Act also gave President George Washington authority to choose the exact location of the future capital. He did so in 1771.
1: I do hereby declare and make known that the location of one part of the said territory of 10 miles square shall be found by running four lines of experiment in the following manner. That is to say, running from the courthouse of Alexandria, Virginia, and so continuing for the remaining lines until the whole 10 miles square shall be included within the said lines. The extensiveness of the grounds, the salubrity of the air, and the command of the river promise advantages which few other places could afford. George Washington.
0: The founders knew the importance that this capital would hold, not only serving as where the government would function, but as a city that embodies the American spirit and its ideals.
1: I hope, however, that simplicity of execution and the avoidance of useless ornament will not be lost sight of. We wish not to imitate European splendor, but rather to set an example of economy in Republican simplicity. Yet, let the character be noble and the objects worthy of a nation. Thomas Jefferson. The plan for the city, when completed, will, I trust, be worthy of a seat of government designed for the accommodation of a great and rising empire. The avenues and public squares will be open and grand prospects, and give the city an air of magnificence, an order suitable to its object, and to the expectations of the citizens of the United States. George Washington.
0: So, who would design this important city? Pierre Charles Lafon. His overall goal was to design a beautiful and grand metropolis, drawing inspiration from numerous European cities such as Paris and even the Palace of Versailles. He also wanted to incorporate a grid layout with plenty of walkways, public spaces, room for monuments, and more. One of his most important elements of the design was rather than having a grand palace or even the president's house at the center, he intentionally had the Capitol building to symbolize that the people are at the center of the American Republic and that all power derives from the people.
1: In my plan, the Congress House shall not be a mere building, but a central figure, the heart of the nation beating visibly and audibly. It must be visible from every quarter. All other public buildings, all squares and gardens, shall serve to enhance its domination, so that the spirit of Republican government is never out of sight, even in daily life. From this point, every citizen may look outward to the broad lands of the Republic, and inward to the ideals for which it stands. Pierre Charles Lafont.
0: Now, during this process, he often came into conflict with the federal commissioners that were tasked by Congress to manage the project. He was incredibly proud and even more stubborn about his vision for the Capitol.
1: I have projected lines of grand avenues and streets, which will be open and spacious, crossing at such angles as to produce a pleasing variety and command prospects of the most interesting points. The avenues diverge from two principal points, the Congress House, of course, and the President's House, thus uniting legislative and executive branches visually and symbolically.

0: and I consider it my duty to remove obstructions to the execution of the plan, and that no individual encroachment might be suffered to alter the design laid out for the benefit of the nation.
1: In fact, he even had a partially built home demolished because it interfered with his planned street grid.
0: I have made considerable expenditures under the belief that I was free to improve my own land as I saw fit. The abrupt demolition of my building without notice or compensation has occasioned me serious injury and distress. I appeal to the commissioners and the president for justice and restitution. Daniel Carroll of Duddington. The president has thought it advisable that your services be dispensed with in the further prosecution of the plan of the federal city, in hopes that in some other line your talents might be employed to better mutual satisfaction. Secretary of State Thomas Jefferson.
1: Though he was relieved of his duties and subsequent designers were hired, they largely continued to use his original design. When he passed away on June 14, 1825, he was in poverty and largely forgotten. Given his great contributions to the design of Washington, D.C., he began to request fair compensation for his work. He initially requested around $95,500, about $3.2 million today. But he was only offered at most a few thousand dollars many years after his initial request. He was buried on a friend's farm in Prince George's County, Maryland, despite his important work. However, in 1909, his remains were exhumed and transported to the U.S. Capitol to lie in state, making him the first foreign-born individual to receive such honors. He was then given a military funeral, which included a military escort to his final resting place in Arlington National Cemetery in Arlington, Virginia.
0: No other city of the world owes so much to a single man. As we look upon the noble avenues, the vistas, and the monumental center of our national life, we recall that it was his genius which first saw these things not as they were, but as they might be and ought to be. Secretary of State Root, April 28th, 1909.
1: A much more fitting and appropriate way to remember and honor the man who not only served his adopted nation in uniform, but designed its capital to perfectly symbolize the nation's beauty and the important ideals it strives to uphold.
2: 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And we do have the grand and great layout. It could not have been done without the Frenchman who designed Washington, D.C. and got fired, Pierre Charles Lafont's story here on Our American Stories. 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
7: Partly cloudy with isolated showers to kick off your week. Your 5-degree guarantee, 68. Fair skies continue tonight and seasonable conditions are in store as we fall back to the mid-50s. For your complete first warning forecast, tune in to WENY News. I'm meteorologist Catherine Schwamm.
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8: From ABC News, I'm Mike Dubusky. The trade war between the U.S. and Canada is escalating. President Trump posting on social media this morning that he's planning to increase tariffs on all cars and trucks made in Canada, along with auto parts and steel, starting January 1st. This comes after the U.S. hiked tariffs on $20 billion worth of other imports from Canada to over 50% this weekend. U.S. Trade Representative Jameson Greer.
9: I think this is a little bit of a tempest in a teapot. The tariffs went into place over the weekend, which we warned about for a long time. They only cover about 5% of Canadian trade and only 0.06% of U.S. overall consumption.
8: The Trump administration is calling today Economic D-Day for Iran. The Treasury Secretary is now set to announce new sanctions on that country this afternoon, and now Iran is responding.
10: Iran says that not a single drop of oil will be exported through the Strait of Hormuz as a response to this. We are possibly likely to see a resumption of its attacks on oil infrastructure across the Middle East.
8: ABC's James Longman. Outside Reno, Nevada, the Hawk Fire has forced some 40,000 people from their homes. The fires destroyed dozens of buildings, churned through 15,000 acres of land. ABC's Sophie Flay has the latest.
11: The annual Burning Man Festival is expected to bring some 80,000 people to the region. Many pass through Reno to stock up on supplies and stay in hotels. But with so many people displaced by the fire, locals are urging visitors to stay away, saying those resources are needed for evacuees.
8: Authorities in Nevada now say they believe the fire was human-caused. Electricity is slowly being restored across northwestern Indiana, where residents have been without power for almost 2 weeks. Amelia Lopez, who lives in Portage, got her electricity back yesterday.
12: We had to clap because it was very emotional. 13 days.
8: You're listening to ABC News.

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3: It's Matt Aceto. A major retailer will make its Cortlandville store bigger. Walmart on Benny Road will build a roughly 7,000 square foot addition. The space will support online pickup and delivery operations. The approval process wrapped up when town lawmakers unanimously granted an aquifer permit on Wednesday. Lansing leaders will talk more tonight about a potential business move. CAPS Transmission Services is currently on Hanshaw Road in Dryden. The business wants to move to East Shore Drive in Lansing. Conversations will continue tonight at 6:30 at Lansing Town Hall. The Tompkins County Board of Elections is open in its new location. The board has completed its move to make space for the Center of Government project. Anyone needing registration or voting info ahead of November's elections should visit 214 West State Street in Ithaca, the former location of the county's Office for the Aging. News continues. Cortland's Parker School Building might have a new use. The Cortland Area Chamber Foundation was selected as the winner of a $75,000 grant award from the Central New York Community Foundation. The award will be used to hire someone to lead planning, feasibility, and fundraising to turn the former elementary school into an early childhood education center. And a new restaurant in Tioga County is channeling history. The Greater Valley Chamber of Commerce recently held a ribbon-cutting ceremony for the 1854 Bistro in Waverly, located on Broad Street. The food spot is named for the year Waverly was incorporated. 1854 Bistro is open for dinner Wednesday to Saturday and brunch on Sundays. Local news matters. On the radio in Ithaca, I'm Matt Aceto.
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4: Partly cloudy with isolated showers possible on your Monday. Your 5-degree guarantee, 68. Fair skies tonight, seasonable with a low 56. Partly sunny, isolated showers remain possible Tuesday with a high 72. For your complete first warning forecast, tune in to WENY News. I'm meteorologist Catherine Schwalm.
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0: This is Lee Habib, and this is Our American Stories. Up next, a story from Christine Handy about survival, forgiveness, and strength. Here's our own Monty Montgomery with a story.
1: Christine Handy was born in Chicago and raised in St. Louis, Missouri.
2: I'm certainly a Midwestern girl. I am a mother of two sons. I am a motivational speaker. I am a writer. I am a lot of things.
1: Including a model.
2: So I started modeling when I was at the tender age of 11. I loved it. I actually loved being a model. It was easy for me. I began to hone in on learning those skills to, you know, brighten up and be in front of that camera, and it became something that I depended on.
1: And throughout her career, Christine would land modeling gigs at Pepsi, J.Crew, Petco, and Target, to name a few. But success, as great as it is, has its downsides too, especially when success comes at such a young age.
2: I missed a lot of things that were really important for my development. And I try not to blame anybody else, because my parents weren't really interested in me becoming a model. They had three other daughters, and it wasn't their goal for me to become a model. But to be honest with you, when you have, I was obviously very attractive. And when you have people commenting on who you are, which was solely based on what I look like, you yearn for more of that attention. And when you're that age, when you're that young, you don't realize that other people are getting nurtured in other ways. Like when I would come home with my report card and it would be straight A's, I would be excited to show that to my parents, but I wasn't getting a lot of attention for that. I was getting a lot of attention because I was getting bigger and bigger modeling campaigns. You know, like I remember as a freshman in high school, I'd just gotten this big campaign with Pepsi. And I remember bringing my report card home going, look at me, I've got straight A's. And it just, I wasn't getting the foundation, right? I wasn't, my life wasn't built on my mind, my brain, or inside. You know, I wasn't learning self-introspection. I wasn't learning self-worth. And most people at 13, 14, 15, 16, you know, society can correct them. Society's applause was not correcting me. Society's applause was pushing me forward into this narrative of, you know, depending on that outside beauty. So the external facade became my measure of my self-worth, so to speak. But I didn't realize it at the time. I started to also develop an eating disorder a few years after I started to model. And part of the reason I believe that I started the eating disorder was because I had some sort of control in my life. When I felt out of control, right? I'd show up on set as a model and the client might say, oh, your hair is not the right length, or your blonde hair is too dark, or your waist is too big, or whatever they were criticizing me for. I knew that I can control what was going in and out of my body. And so that became kind of a lifeline for me, a very destructive one. And the longer I modeled, the quicker the eating disorder blossomed and ultimately erupted. And so I came home from my sophomore year in college and I literally said to my parents, I sat them down and I said, this thing, this eating disorder that all of us are ignoring, this thing exists. And it's controlling me and I can't stop myself. And so my mom looked at me and said, I'll take you to the hospital. And I was there for 30 days and it was great. I mean, it changed my life in a way, because I didn't have an eating disorder after that. So it worked. But when I was leaving the hospital, one of the nurses said to me, here's a pack of gum. And I said, well, what's this for? And she said, well, just in case you mess up. Just in case, you know, you throw something up, chew a piece of gum. And I thought to myself, she doesn't believe in me. So she's a nurse and she's seen this before. So if she doesn't believe in me, why would I? And so after that, it took a few years for me to really eliminate the eating disorder, because I went back to it a little bit, thinking in my mind, well, everybody goes back to it. She told me. But it was that doubt that I clung to. It wasn't the strong belief in myself that I'd conquered this, right? It was that doubt that she had put inside of me. That's what I clung to. By the age, late 20s, modeling had become a constant. It became the biggest constant in my life. I felt strangely safe in front of the camera, and I felt confident, and I felt loved. But I was getting older, and I was starting to feel this yearning for something, meaning, purpose. I had no idea, but there was a slight emptiness inside of me. But I squandered those thoughts, and I reminded myself over and over again that the next steps in my life were what I was living. I was supposed to get married. I was supposed to have kids. And at this point, my self-esteem was so dependent on society and the rules of the place of women. I was locked in. Like, that was my measure. I was living a performance-based life. I found out quickly that beauty, that external dependency, was quicksand. And when you lose that, you better have some pretty strong foundation. And for me, I just didn't.
0: And you've been listening to Christine Handy talk about her struggle with, of all things, beauty. It can be a blessing. It can be a curse, like so many things in our lives. When we come back, more with Christine Handy and her life story here on Our American Stories.

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3: I'm Nicole Murray with Your Money Now. President Trump posted on Truth Social saying that the U.S. will raise tariffs on imports of cars, trucks, and auto parts from Canada to 50%, and that will start January 1st of 2027. This follows a breakdown in trade negotiations between the two countries last week. Tesla and eight other automakers say they will recall a total of about 4.3 million vehicles in China over concerns that doors may be difficult to open in an emergency. Officials say the recall remedies range from software updates to warning labels and improved markings around door handles. This past weekend belonged to Sony.
4: You can bring demons back from the further to the human world permanently.
5: How do I stop this?
3: Insidious: Out of the Further came in second at the box office, opening with roughly $25 million domestically. In first again, Spider-Man: Brand New Day, which raked in another $39 million. Stocks are mixed. That's Your Money Now.
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0: And we return to Our American Stories and to Christine Handy's story. When we last left off, Christine was at the top of her professional life. That being modeling. She had gotten gigs at Pepsi, J. Crew, Petco, and many more, but her life felt empty, and things were about to get harder. Here again is Christine.
7: So I guess at this time, you know, being a wife and mother and staying in that box that I was living in kind of got confusing for me, because I still didn't feel like I was enough. And what was missing, I believe, was who I was. I had no idea who I was. I often asked myself that. I would say to myself, what do you like to do? And I did a lot of things. I modeled, I took care of my house, my kids, I was a wife, and I loved my kids, I loved my job. But, you know, looking back, I felt very lost. My soul was trying to figure out, you know, what was life about? And I really didn't know. And so when I would ask myself, like, what do you like to do? The things that popped into my brain were tennis, yoga, going to lunch with my friends, and things like that. And I would stop myself and go, well, do you really like tennis? And I couldn't answer it. And so instead of taking the time, now I'm in my late 20s, you'd think that I was mature enough at that point to sit myself down and say, you know, really go through those questions. Instead of taking the time and the introspection work that I needed, I started to socialize more. Small talk became kind of normal for me. You know, cocktail parties and shopping and materialism and trying to fill myself up with things instead of, you know, controlling my portion size and controlling my eating. I started to control my happiness by going to buy a new bag. And so I was just switching idols. And also at that time, I would turn on the TV and I'd look at E! Network and Bravo and I'd idolize those famous people and those wealthy characters in society that were displayed all over the networks. And, you know, my place keepers were falling apart, meaning I was getting older, right? So I was aging and crises started to happen in my life. Stress, anxiety began to become a stronghold in my life. I was numbing that.
5: And soon, a huge crisis would begin to unfold in Christine's life.
7: So in 2011, I tore my right ligament in my right wrist, which is not that big of a deal, but it required surgery. And I picked the doctor who I believed would perform the best surgery. Not that I was worried that there would be any permanent problems because of it. My biggest concern at the time was that I was going to be out of yoga for 6 weeks. And so when the cast came off 6 weeks later, I did physical therapy in his office for a day, and then it was the weekend. And the next morning I woke up, it was Saturday morning, and my arm had ballooned. So my right arm looked like my thigh bone, literally. It was a deep red, it was swollen, and the pain was grotesque. And so I gave it about 24 hours before I called the doctor on a Sunday, which was scary for me. I didn't have enough self-worth to think that he would even take the call. And if he took the call, when he took the call, he acted put out. He acted put out. And so the shame that I had felt in my life was reinforced immediately. And when you are in intense pain, it's hard to see what's around you. It's hard to listen to your inner warnings because basically you're saying, all your brain is telling you is get out of pain, get out of pain, get out of pain. And you have a marginalized perspective. For me, I was looking around going, okay, I have to take care of my kids. I can't be in this pain. On that original conversation on that Sunday, he told me I over-iced my arm. And so he said, take off the ice and leave it be. And so I did. And I know that sounds crazy that that was his prescription. And looking back now, it does sound crazy to me. But like I said, when you're in that kind of pain and you've been taught that authority has the final say, he got the medical degree, not me. He's the one that went to Stanford Medical School, not me. And so I trusted him.
5: Which is why Christine continued to see this doctor, even though the pain refused to go away. Then on one of her many visits to his office, he told her what he thought was causing it.
7: He didn't take an x-ray. He didn't take a blood test. He looked at me and he said, you have this thing called RSD. It's a disorder where your brain is telling your limb, which in my case was my arm, that there's pain and swelling, but it's really just in your head. And I thought, wow, I've never heard of this. I can't believe this thing called RSD can be causing this much pain. And so subsequently, he sent me down the hallway to a different office, to a different doctor who was a pain management doctor, who concurred with his diagnosis.
5: Christine then endured 2 nerve block surgeries, pain meds, and was sent to physical therapy. Yet nothing changed for months. The pain was still there. That was because her doctor had misdiagnosed her.

0: and it was a random comment that finally led to Christine seeking other options.
1: One day I was on a walk and one of the employees of the town said to me, hello, and you know, I said hello, and he stopped me and he said, is that a new cast? And I looked down at my arm and I thought, wow, if the town's worker noticed that I'm on my like eighth or ninth cast, I need to see a second opinion. And it was that day that I picked up the phone and called a friend and I said, I know you have an orthopedic doctor that is your friend. Do you think you could call and get me in?
0: This doctor would agree to see her, and Christine would finally get the answers she needed to know.
1: The doctor came into the examination office and he said, I know your doctor. He's very well liked and he has a great reputation. Let's take a look at your arm. Let me take an x-ray. So he took an x-ray and I came back into the room and he came in like 10 minutes later and he was pasty white. And he asked my husband to come outside with him for a moment. And now I started to really worry. And they both came back and said, every bone in your wrist is broken. All those bones have broken and fallen into a pile at the base of your wrist. There's no cartilage left, which means you have an infection that has been undiagnosed. I'm going to put you in surgery today. I'm canceling the rest of my day. And I'm gonna dig out as much infection as possible. I have no idea what I'm going to find. I have no idea what the outcome will be. But I know for a fact that we have to get in there today.
0: Christine was then sent to a specialist in New York and was told she would never have function in her right wrist again. Her arm was fused, and on one of her many trips back to New York, received even more bad news.
1: My arm was fused in 2011. And so I was just trying to figure out, now with bone grafts in my arm and a cadaver bone that replaced my broken bones, how I was going to live for the rest of my life and be a mom and be do laundry and drive and cook and all those things that I did, how I was going to do those. And so here's where the story gets a little bit more tricky. I was in a hotel room in New York City and I went into the shower to shower and I immediately felt a lump in my breast. And 5 days later, I was diagnosed with an aggressive form of breast cancer.
2: And you've been listening to Christine Handy tell her harrowing story. And my goodness, just having gotten through so much in her life, from an eating disorder to just an emptiness in her life, a recurring feeling that she didn't know who she was. As she said it, I didn't feel like I was enough. And my goodness, in this country, it's so easy to feel that way, man or woman. So much is coming at us. And then a misdiagnosis, and then an actual correct diagnosis, cancer. When we come back, we'll find out what happens next in the life of Christine Handy here on Our American Stories.

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8: It's Matt Aceto here. An executive work plan in Ithaca remains under review. Mayor Robert Cantelmo tells us it's designed to offer guidance to the city. Cantelmo expects the Common Council to vote on the plan next month. Make sure to avoid BB Lake at Cornell. The trail, footbridge, boat storage, and area behind the Tang Welcome Center are closed while crews work on the hydro intake project. Officials say the restrictions will be in place through Friday next week. And citywide sidewalk improvement work continues in Ithaca. Crews have begun 2 weeks of repairs on the north side of the 100 block of West Green Street. The project is scheduled to wrap up September 7th, weather permitting. In Ithaca, I'm Matt Aceto.
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9: Partly cloudy with isolated showers to kick off your week. Your 5-degree guarantee, 68. Fair skies continue tonight and seasonable conditions are in store as we fall back to the mid-50s. For your complete first warning forecast, tune in to WENY News. I'm meteorologist Catherine Schwamm.
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10: News. I'm Mike Dabosky. President Trump now threatening Canada with even more tariffs on top of the dozens of goods that were hit with 50% tariffs this weekend. It comes as the administration says new sanctions on Iran are coming later today, with Iranian officials saying they're going to crack down on oil shipments if those new measures go through.
11: There has been a U.S. naval blockade in place for some time now, stopping these shadow tankers from being able to get in and out of Iranian ports and trade Iranian oil. But Iran still does manage to trade a lot of oil overland and through other means. And so what the Treasury and the White House wants to do is to penalize countries that buy this oil. That is China, India, Turkey primarily, and also go after what are called the teapot refineries in China, where they refine some of this crude oil.
10: ABC's James Longman. And officials in Nevada now say they believe the Hawk fire was human caused. This is ABC News.
12: I'm Mike Gavin in for Gordon Deal. 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Georgia Senator John Ossoff has jabbed at President Trump for months. Could this be an audition for the 2028 presidential race? We'll explore. 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
0: we return to Our American Stories and Christine Handy's story. When we last left off, Christine had endured months of pain due to a misdiagnosis resulting in her losing all function in her right wrist. And she had just been diagnosed with an aggressive form of breast cancer. Here's Christine talking about the moment she found out about her diagnosis.
13: I was home alone, and I was waiting for my husband to get back from wherever he was. I didn't know where he was. I'd been looking for him in our house. And because I couldn't change, I couldn't get dressed because I had this massive cast on, I needed help to help me get out of my robe into clothes. And I felt my phone vibrating in the pocket of my robe. And I looked at the phone, and it was an unknown number. And I knew immediately that it was a doctor. And so I picked up the phone, and sure enough, it wasn't a nurse to tell me everything was fine. It was the doctor who I had seen who did the breast biopsy. And he said to me in a very small, meek voice,

you have breast cancer. And the only thing I remember about that conversation or that day, to be honest with you, I said to that man, am I going to die? And he did not answer me. I really quit. Because if you think about it, for the past year, that year, I had depended heavily on my friends and family to drive me, to take care of me, to take care of my family. They used their resources, they used their time, and they left their own families to help me. And now I was facing 28 rounds of chemotherapy, and who knew how many surgeries. And I still had a cast on. My arm had just been grafted. And so I kind of looked at my life and said, I'm a liability. I'm not contributing. And the only thing that I was worth in society was what I look like. And now that's gonna be gone. Now I'm scarred up on my arm. Now who knows what's gonna happen to my chest. I'm gonna lose my hair to chemotherapy. Nobody will love me. And I have no value in society. And so I literally decided, not only am I gonna quit, but I'm gonna take some control in the quitting. Because I didn't know if I was gonna survive. And so I thought, well, I'll just quit before I start. Because my self-esteem was so crushed, because I didn't believe in myself, and because I was so heavily dependent on the external. And so I said to in my own head, I'm just gonna take myself out of this equation. I'm gonna plan my suicide. And so each day, my friends and some of my family would come over and they would, you know, try to help me emotionally. And I would start to say to them, you know what? I quit. I feel like I'm just stealing joy from you, from my children. My children should be getting the attention, not their sickly mom. I'm gonna take my life. And they would say to me, you're stealing this opportunity for us to serve you. We're not gonna forsake you. God never forsakes us. We're not gonna forsake you. We will stand by your side. And I thought, yeah, right. Once I lose my looks, once I lose what I thought was my value, you guys are gonna hit the road, right? Over the next course of the next 2 or 3 weeks, I was waiting for my son to get home from boarding school. So at least I could see him before I took my own life. And so my son got in trouble at school and couldn't come home for 3 weeks. And by the time he got home from boarding school, my friends had convinced me that not only was my life worth fighting for, my life was worth saving, and my value had nothing to do with what I look like. And that was so new. That was such a different concept than the 41 years that I had lived. But I believed them and I trusted them because they continued to show up for me. Sometimes we can't always rely on our own voice. Of course, for me, I couldn't rely on my voice at all. I was so insecure. And I would say to myself, you're not worthy, right? They were telling me I was worthy, and they were backing it up by faith-based scriptures. And it was each and every day when they showed up. It wasn't like they came once a week and taught me this. I wouldn't have believed them, or it wouldn't have been enough for me. But it was day in and day out, and there were multiple women that showed up. And so I had all of those voices for 3 weeks hammering into me. This story has meaning. There is purpose in all of this. We don't know exactly what it is, but there is purpose in it. You just have to give us the privilege of walking through this with you. And I thought they were crazy. There's no way. This isn't a privilege for them. I'm this burden that they have to take care of, or that they feel responsible to take care of. So, right, I was twisting it in my head. They were saying to me, you're a privilege for us to help. And I was saying, not only am I not a privilege, but I'm a burden, right? That was my own self-talk, which was tripping me up again. But after a while, I started to believe them, because that thought and that action was reinforced by their behavior. You know, when I was going through chemotherapy, one day I came back from chemotherapy and my parents literally had to hold me up. So my father's on one side of me, my mother's on the other side of me, and they're walking me into my house because I'm so sick and so weak. And I walk into my house and I see these post-it notes. I see them in my front hall, and we go into the kitchen and I see them in the kitchen. And I walk over, I say to my parents, I'm like, bring me over to one of those post-it notes. And they were all scriptures. One of my friends had come into my house when I was at chemotherapy

0: prevention, right? My son got in trouble 3 weekends in a row. So God was stopping him from coming home. If he had come home the first weekend, I wouldn't be here talking to you. And what a shame that would have been. And so by the very fact that my son was delayed for 3 weeks, that ultimately gave me a shot. Now, once I was rooted more in, okay, if these people are gonna show up for me, then I better show up for myself. And when I started to show up for myself, I started to pour into more faith-based things. I started to listen to podcasts from preachers. I turned off Bravo TV. I turned off E! Entertainment TV. I turned off the news. And the only things that I would listen to were life-giving things. There was this shift that was going on, and after 15 months of shutting out the world that I knew, I was able to make a grand shift in my perspective. And what I did after I've completed my chemotherapy was I said to my friends, okay, you gave me life, so to speak. You taught me that it is a privilege to serve, and that's what I do now. So for the past 6-7 years, every day that I wake up, it's an opportunity to serve, whether it's telling my story or whether it's modeling in New York Fashion Runway at 51 years old, flat chested, and helping to be a voice for those people. Or if it's just encouraging my friends and showing up for people, total strangers, they taught me how to live a life of service, and that's what I do.
1: And a special thanks to Monty on the storytelling, and a special thanks to Christine Handy for sharing her story. My goodness, those words at the end, I turned off all the things that didn't matter, the Bravo channel and all the TV, and I poured only life-giving things into my mind, into my heart, into my soul. And that created a grand shift in perspective. And a special thanks to all of her friends, those people who poured so much love into her life. The story of Christine Handy, here on Our American Stories.

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4: This is Our American Stories, and we tell stories about everything here on this show, as you know. Which brings us to George Will, the renowned political columnist whose very best writing is about baseball. Here's George.
5: I was born in May 1941 in the nick of time. I had 11 days to get my bearings before it began. The streak. It was the greatest event of a baseball season that flared dazzlingly on the eve of darkness. There were just 16 teams in 10 cities, and St. Louis was baseball's westernmost outpost. But the future, California, was present in San Francisco's Joe DiMaggio and San Diego's Ted Williams. Williams was so volatile as a colt and as one-dimensional as a surgeon. DiMaggio's cool elegance concealed a passion to excel at every aspect of the game. Williams used a postal scale in the clubhouse to make sure humidity had not increased the weight of his bats. The officials of the Louisville Slugger Company once challenged Williams to pick the one bat among six that weighed half an ounce more than the other five. He did. He once sent back to the factory a shipment of bats because he sensed that the handles were too thick. They were, by 5/100ths of an inch. In 1941, Williams was hitting .39955 going into the season-ending doubleheader in Philadelphia's Shibe Park. Daylight savings had ended the night before, so the autumn shadows that made hitting hard would be even worse. If Williams had not played, his average would have been rounded up to 400. Instead, he went 6-for-8, including a blazing double that broke a public address speaker. He finished at 406. Today, when a batter hits a sacrifice fly, he is not charged with an at bat. In 1941, he was. Williams' manager, Joe Cronin, estimates Williams hit 14 of them. So under today's rules, his average would have been 419. Since then, the highest average has been George Brett's 390 in 1980. Williams' achievement is one of the greatest in baseball history, but not the greatest in 1941. Nothing in baseball quite matches DiMaggio's 56-game hitting streak. The Yankees were on a tear, so at home they rarely batted in the bottom of the ninth. DiMaggio had to get his hits in eight innings,

0: And in the 38th game of his streak, he was hitless entering the bottom of the eighth with the Yankees ahead 3-1. He was scheduled to be the fourth batter. The first batter popped out, the second walked, and Tommy Henrich was up and worried. He was a power hitter who rarely bunted, but if he hit into a double play, the streak probably would end. He returned to the dugout and got manager Joe McCarthy's permission to bunt. Then DiMaggio hit a double. On July 8th in Detroit, the American League won the most exciting All-Star game when, with two out in the bottom of the ninth and the National League leading 5-4, Williams hit a three-run home run to Briggs Stadium's upper deck. When play resumed after the All-Star break with DiMaggio's streak at 48, he erupted for 17 hits and 31 at-bats. As the pressure intensified, DiMaggio's performance became greater. He had four hits in the 50th game, went 4-for-8 in the doubleheader that ran the streak to 53, had two hits in the 55th game and three in the 56th. The streak ended in Cleveland when the Indians' third baseman, Ken Keltner, made two terrific stops of rocketed grounders. Both times, his momentum carried him into foul territory from which he threw DiMaggio out by a blink. In those 56 games, DiMaggio hit .408 with 91 hits, 35 for extra bases, including 15 home runs. He drove in 55 runs and scored 56. The next day, he began a 16-game hitting streak. When it ended, he had hit safely in 72 of 73 games, not counting his hit in the All-Star game. Most records are improved by small increments, not this one. The consecutive game hitting record for a Yankee had been 29. The modern Major League record had been George Sisler's 41. The all-time Major League record had been Willie Keeler's 44. DiMaggio fell short only of two other professional hitting streaks, 69 games by Joe Wilhoit of Wichita of the Western League in 1919, and 61 in 1933 by an 18-year-old playing for the San Francisco Seals named Joe DiMaggio. During DiMaggio's streak, radio broadcasts had been interrupted to bring bulletins about his progress. But once radio interrupted baseball, on the night of May 27th, when the Braves were playing the Giants in the Polo Grounds, both teams left the field for a while at 10:30, and the public address announcer said, "Ladies and gentlemen, the President of the United States."
1: Of the United States.
0: About 17,000 fans listened to FDR's radio address describing the lowering clouds of danger. Michael Seidel, author of Streak, Joe DiMaggio and the Summer of 41, says DiMaggio was a lot like the taciturn, enduring characters then played in movies by Jimmy Stewart and Gary Cooper, who was soon to play Lou Gehrig. DiMaggio, number 5, was the successor to Lou Gehrig, number 4, who died on June 2, 1941, of the disease that now bears his name. Gehrig was 17 days shy of his 38th birthday. He died 16 years to the day after he became the Yankees' regular first baseman in Game 2 of a streak of 2,130 games consecutive played. DiMaggio's similar stance toward life, a steely will, understated style, relentless consistency, was mesmerizing to a nation that knew it would soon need what he epitomized, heroism for the long haul. However, the unrivaled elegance of his career is defined by two numbers even more impressive than his 56. They are 8 and 0. 8 is the astonishingly small difference between his 13-year career totals for home runs, 361, and strikeouts, 369. In the 1986 and 1987 seasons, Jose Canseco hit 64 home runs and struck out 332 times. 0 is the number of times DiMaggio was thrown out in his entire career going from first to third base. On the field, the man made few mistakes. Off the field, he made a big one in his marriage to Marilyn Monroe. but even it enlarged his mythic status, as when they were in Japan and she visited U.S. troops in Korea. Upon her return to Tokyo, she said to him ingenuously, "You've never heard cheering like that. There must have been 50 or 60,000. He said dryly, "Oh, yes, I have." They had gone to Japan at the recommendation of a friend, Lefty O'Doul, manager of the San Francisco Seals, who said that in a foreign country they could wander around without drawing crowds. The friend did not know that Japan was then obsessed with things American, especially baseball stars and movie stars. When the most famous of each category landed, it took their car 6 hours to creep to their hotel through more than a million people. As a Californian, he represented baseball's future. He and San Diego's Ted Williams, a 21-year-old rookie in 1939 when DiMaggio was 24. DiMaggio, a son of San Francisco fishermen, was proud, reserved, and as private as possible for the bearer, the second generation of America's premium athletic tradition, the Yankee greatness established by Babe Ruth and Lou Gehrig. DiMaggio felt violated by the sight of Maryland filming the famous scene in The 7 Years Itch, when a gust of wind from a Manhattan subway grate blows her skirt up over her waist.
1: Isn't it delicious?
0: Pride, supposedly one of the seven deadly sins, is often a virtue and the source of others. DiMaggio was pride incarnate, and he and Hank Greenberg did much to stir ethnic pride among Italian Americans and Jews. When, as a player, DiMaggio had nothing left to prove, he was asked why he still played so hard every day. "Because," he said, "every day there is apt to be some child in the stands who has never before seen me play." An entire ethic, the code of craftsmanship, can be tickled from that admirable thought. Not that DiMaggio practiced the full range of his craft. When one of his managers was asked if DiMaggio could bunt, he said he did not know, and "I'll never find out either." DiMaggio, one of Jefferson's natural aristocrats, proved that a healthy democracy knows and honors nobility when it sees it.
2: And you've been listening to George Will, the story of Joe DiMaggio and Ted Williams, the story of class incarnate too, folks, here on Our American Stories. 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
2: Partly cloudy with isolated showers possible on your Monday. Your 5-degree guarantee, 68. Fair skies tonight, seasonable with a low 56. Partly sunny, isolated showers remain possible Tuesday with a high 72. For your complete first warning forecast, tune in to WENY News. I'm meteorologist Catherine Schwamm.
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3: News, I'm Michelle Franzen. More tariff troubles between the U.S. and Canada. Canada says it will implement its own tariffs on U.S. goods after the Trump administration's 50% hike on some Canadian goods went into effect Saturday. President Trump, in his latest social media post, says the U.S. will now double tariffs in January if a trade deal is not met. That includes on auto parts. ABC's Elizabeth Schulze says consumers will likely end up bearing the cost.
4: The list ranges from Canadian alcohol to building materials. You've got dog leashes in this list, hockey sticks. It is a pretty carved out list of products that will be affected here. And we're talking about $20 billion of goods that come from Canada into the U.S.
3: The Trump administration vowing another round of sanctions against Iran and countries doing business with Iran. U.S. Treasury Secretary Scott Bessent calling today economic D-Day. Iran has responded and says more bottlenecks in the already hamstrung Strait of Hormuz will happen. More from ABC's James Longman.
5: Iran says that not a single drop of oil will be exported through the Strait of Hormuz as a response to this. We are possibly likely to see a resumption of its attacks on oil infrastructure across the Middle East.
3: The governor of Indiana calling for an investigation into the power company with thousands of residents and businesses in Gary without power for nearly 2 weeks following severe storms. ABC's Alex Perez says crews are still trying to clear debris.
6: Getting all of this debris cleaned up is also very important. Many residents have joined a class action lawsuit accusing the utility company of not doing enough to prepare for those violent storms. The utility company says they are working around the clock to get everybody back on, and they anticipate that could be by some point tomorrow.
3: In Massachusetts, the trial of Lindsay Clancy nearing an end with closing arguments set to begin this week. The mother is charged with killing her three children, with defense attorneys claiming Clancy suffered from postpartum psychosis. You're listening to ABC News.
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10: It's Matt Aceto. Cincinnatus now has two moratoriums under consideration. Town lawmakers are mulling temporary bans on battery energy storage systems and smoke shops. Both items must receive input from Cortland County Planning. Cincinnatus Town Board members next meet up September 8th. A Tioga County man is facing multiple charges. A grand jury has indicted 46-year-old Sean Fosdell after a series of incidents that occurred earlier this summer at the Owego Easy Mart. Fosdell is accused of entering the convenience store on June 13th, threatening the clerk with a knife, and stealing items. He is formally charged with robbery, attempted burglary, criminal mischief, and petty larceny. Fosdell has reportedly pleaded not guilty. Crime coverage continues. A Cayuga County man awaits his day in court.
11: Deputies responded to Tucker Hill Road in the town of Locke last Wednesday morning for a suspicious vehicle. Authorities say 32-year-old Alec Reagan was inside with a woman who had a full stay-away order of protection against him, which was issued earlier this year in Ithaca after a domestic violence arrest. Reagan was taken into custody and charged with criminal contempt. He was sent to jail on $10,000. Cash bail. Matthew Adams, WHCU News.
10: And a site plan review continues tonight in Lansing. Planning board members will talk more about a proposed battery energy storage facility. It would be on Jerry Smith Road. The board gets together at 6:30 this evening at Lansing Town Hall. Local news matters. 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We cover Central New York, the Southern Tier, and beyond. I'm Matt Aceto.
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2: Partly cloudy with isolated showers to kick off your week. Your 5-degree guarantee, 68. Fair skies continue tonight and seasonable conditions are in store as we fall back to the mid-50s. For your complete first warning forecast, tune in to WENY News. I'm meteorologist Catherine Schwamm.
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19: The Markley, Van Camp, and Robbins Show. Jamie Markley, David Van Camp, Scott Robbins. Hope you had a good weekend. Unbelievable what happened at the old WNBA game. A lot of people are talking about this.
20: Man, I am literally shaking still at this absolute unabashed show and display of blatant transphobia.
19: I saw it myself.
21: Against, I saw it too.
20: Against a stunning and brave woman, Enes Kanter Freedom. Former NBA player who has decided he's going to identify as a woman and play in the WNBA. That's what he wants to do.
19: Yeah.
20: So he was courtside and he's getting ready to, you know, he's, you know, cheering on what may be potential rivals or teammates in the W.
19: Yes.
20: And he gets booted because he cheered too much for Sophie Cunningham of the Indiana Fever. And the Chicago Sky's Natasha Cloud was very upset with him and kicked him out because she hates trans people. She hates the bigotry on display. This is, it is 2026. I thought we were past this.
19: Thought it was a league of acceptance.
20: So Enes Kanter Freedom, who's definitely a very strong woman. I mean, she didn't look like she was shaking as much as I was. I'm still shaking. Right now.
19: He was shaking so much he grew a full beard courtside.
20: He did.
19: Yes.
22: He stood up. I forget how tall that guy is, but he's a big dude.
20: He's like 6'10 or something.
19: Woman,
20: like
19: that. Scott.
22: Yeah. Oh, I'm sorry. Woman, female, girl.
19: There you go.
22: Yes. He's going to dominate.
19: So, yes, she spoke.
23: I put my hands up to celebrate, right? A couple position later, Natasha came back and started screaming and yelling and said, she's not going to sleep with you. And I was like, I am not trying to sleep with her. I'm just here to protect women and support her.
19: Talking about Sophie Cunningham, right. Of course. Yes.
23: And then obviously after that, she started yapping and she started to walk towards me. And literally I just got up and then I was like, I'm just here to protect women, and that's all. right? And then she started to yell. She started to use some very heavy language. She started to actually cuss. And I was very shocked that there were a lot of kids and there were a lot of teenagers was at that game. And I just cannot believe that she was just cussing and using those F-bombs in front of all these kids. And that is not, I mean, I'm sure like she's loved in Chicago and many kids and idolizing her and stuff, but that's not a WNBA athlete should react, you know? And then anyway, and then after that, the security guy, you know, came, and then I was like, listen, you need to leave. I was like, can you please tell me why do I need to leave? They said, look, you just need to leave.
16: Well, there you go.
20: And these hateful people in the bleachers, they were yelling down at this brave individual saying, boo, get out of here. It was just, I mean, there are not words that I can use on the radio to properly showcase my dismay at this blatant transphobia and bigotry.
16: What you're saying is that this person, it took incredible bravery to come out as a woman after years as a man in the NBA.
20: Yes.
16: Knowing the ridicule that this person would face by identifying as a woman.
20: I mean,
16: and there are some people that claim to be mind readers that know that maybe he's faking this and that others are not.
20: Well,
16: and somehow they have these incredible psychic powers to know whether or not someone's faking being a woman or really believing it.
22: Yes. Well, what's the test? There is no test. You just say you are.
16: Yes.
22: That's it.
20: Enos,
22: if you say you are, you are. There you go.
20: Enos,
16: but you don't have the mind-reading gene, Scott.
22: Enos rhymes with penis.
20: Thank you.
16: Thank you for that.
22: That's why you can't play in the
16: WNBA. Got it. Okay.
20: Enos Kanter Freedom is the Jackie Robinson of our time.
22: Gosh dang.
20: Luckily, Enos Kanter Freedom is strong enough to withstand the abuse from these fans who are so close-minded.
16: Boy, oh boy.
22: I've never seen an 80-20 issue in my life take up this much oxygen. Holy cow.
16: It is,
22: it
16: man.
22: Really is amazing to me.
16: And again, this whole thing, because Sophie Cunningham was asked a question,
22: yeah,
16: and she has the opinion of over 75% of people in this country.
22: Yes.
16: But for these people, it's beyond the pale.
22: Right. Once you step out of the cult, man, they're damning you at that point. Yeah, I mean, it's really something. You know, and I try to separate. I told you about this before, but I'm going through stuff over the weekend. I'm seeing all this stuff. Mm-hmm. And pretty much universally, everyone was on the same page.
16: Yes.
22: Like, what Kanter's doing is really relatively a genius. He's making them do things they don't want to do.
16: Yes.
22: And he's forcing the issue by saying, why not? Hey, if all you got to do is say you are, then you are, right?
16: Right.
22: There's no other way to prove it. But guys like Jeff Perlman, the great author, and I love his books. I've read several of his books. He writes sports.
16: Yeah.
22: Great books. But he came out on his podcast and was like, you know, Enos Kanter is an a-hole for this. I'm not surprised. I'm a little surprised. I didn't realize he was that kind
16: of... Oh, he's left.
22: But
16: he's
22: left. That's insanity. You're a sports writer.
16: Is the guy
22: writer.
16: That wrote the book about the Mets and the 90s Cowboys, and I think he's a great writer.
22: I think so too, yeah.
16: But he's got the mind virus too.
22: But it's like, I can't deal with that anymore. I mean, what are you talking about, man?
16: I know.
22: He's the D-bag? That's what he called him.
16: Yes, exactly.
22: You know, it's like...
16: For pointing this out.
22: Yeah, for showing everybody how ludicrous the whole thing is. This entire conversation we're having.
16: I agree.
22: Gosh dang.
16: Yeah. Okay.
22: Well,
16: there'll be more on that, because there's a lot of different angles to this, and then there's a clash outside the arena.
22: Oh, I saw that too.
16: Of course. It's just pretty wild.
22: It's an upside down world, my friends.
16: And then you have the Democratic Party taken over by the Democratic Socialists, basically the Marxists.
20: Oh, yeah.
22: Communists.
20: Yes. They call themselves Democratic Socialists, though. The Democratic Socialists of America. I like there are a few different accounts. Forget his last name, Stu something, who follows all of this stuff with the DSA. There are a few other groups that they just get into these Zoom calls and look at these dorks talking about their revelation, what you're going to do.
16: Yeah.
20: Well, this guy says, hey, there's somebody who's going to have to get violent, apparently.
16: Okay.
17: We have seen that the Democratic Party establishment that we have has to be ripped out. We can actually start to grab hold of the ship of state and steer it in our direction, but it's going to

0: best around.
1: The weather is still warm now, but that other season is right around the corner. 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
1: 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Guess what? His patience has now run out. 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His airstrikes on Iran's infrastructure now is having the Iranian economy reeling, and now these Iran strikes have doubled in size.
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2: ABC News, I'm Michelle Franzen. The U.S. and Canada on the verge of a trade war. Canada vowing to retaliate with tariffs on U.S. goods starting in September. That after the 50% U.S. tariffs on Canadian goods kicked in Saturday. Now President Trump says those tariffs will double starting in January. ABC's Karen Hua says that's creating cracks within his own party.
3: Trump's trade policies appear to be rattling Republicans just 10 weeks before the midterm elections. Maine Senator Susan Collins, breaking with Trump on the tariffs, is not expected to appear with Vice President J.D. Vance when he visits Maine today. And at least 8 Republican senators from farm states are now publicly opposing Trump's plan to lower tariffs on imported beef.
2: The Trump administration says it is economic D-Day for Iran, threatening additional steep sanctions against Iran if they don't reopen the Strait of Hormuz. Fire crews in Nevada racing to get a handle on the Hawk Fire that erupted over the weekend northwest of Reno, the fast-moving blaze triggering evacuations. This is ABC News.
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4: It's Matt Aceto. Measles cases are increasing locally.
5: While the overall risk to the general public remains low, health officials continue to urge unvaccinated people to get their MMR shots, particularly as the upcoming school year approaches. There are now confirmed cases in Tioga, Seneca, Madison, Otsego, and Allegheny counties, as well as a second confirmed case in Steuben County. Matthew Adams, WHCU News.
4: The Pentagon is ordering Cornell to examine its relationship with foreign countries. The Department of Defense asked 30 universities to review collaborations with entities of concern last Monday, citing potential threats to national security. According to the Cornell Daily Sun, each school on the list must present mitigation plans by next week or risk losing eligibility for future federal funding. News continues, and Elmira City Councilman is going back to court. Nick Grasso made his first appearance Friday after being charged with second-degree harassment for allegedly assaulting a woman in July. Police say Grasso slammed the woman to the ground after grabbing her wrist and neck. He'll be back in court this Friday. And the 175th annual Trumansburg Fair begins Tuesday. Founded in 1850, the fair is believed to be one of the oldest continuously held community events in Tompkins County. Legislator Rachel Oslin represents the village.
6: It's very fun. There's lots of rides. There's usually monster truck rallies and a demolition derby and all sorts of fun things. So you should come out and enjoy that.
4: The fair runs tomorrow through Sunday at the Trumansburg Fairgrounds. Local news matters. In Ithaca, I'm Matt Aceto.
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7: Partly cloudy with isolated showers possible on your Monday. Your 5-degree guarantee, 68. Fair skies tonight, seasonable with a low 56. Partly sunny, isolated showers remain possible Tuesday with a high 72. For your complete first warning forecast, tune in to WENY News. I'm meteorologist Catherine Schwamm.
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0: quote, Christian nationalists are going to be voting for Paxton. Okay. This guy gets more annoying as time goes on.
1: That's the thing.
0: He's already just kind of a goof nut.
1: Yeah. I mean, but yeah.

0: 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Let's get into the card report.
1: Thanks, Grant. All right, let's fire this up. The football season is here, and so are the cards. Dropping August 21st, 2026, Topps Flagship Football marks the first NFL product of the rookie year for Fernando Mendoza, plus the first professional cards for Ty Simpson. And yes, Jeremiah Love rookie cards are in there too. It's a brand new product hitting right as the season kicks off. 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Whether you're chasing rookies, rare parallels, or historic hits, Southern Tier Sports Corner is your destination. 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

0: The Markley Van Camp Robin Show. You know, you might not remember every time you toss, turn, or wake up hot in the night, but your body does. 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My son's talked about that. 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
0: News update, David Van Camp.
1: The owner of the San Francisco 49ers, Jed York, arrested in Ohio and pleaded no contest to misdemeanor charges of disorderly conduct and possessing criminal tools related to prostitution.
0: Oh, boy.
2: Criminal tools?
0: What does that mean?
2: Well, I'm not sure.
1: That was
2: considering
1: my first
2: the crime
1: question.
2: I don't know.
1: I looked into it. The criminal tools, that might be the phone that he used. Mm-hmm. That's how it gets classified, that to do the hookup.
0: Boy, that sounds way worse than just phone, doesn't it?
1: It does.
0: And with that, we go to Nimrod.
3: When the going gets tough.
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6: I love the poorly educated.
0: All right. Nimrod's in the News. We go to Florida. Police are investigating a robbery. Gunman made off with cash from a gas station. He goes in, uses some sort of ruse to distract the clerk before brandishing a gun, demanding money. He gets off with like $670. The description is what has people's attention. He had one white glove, a tan sun hat, a white medical mask, a light green shirt, and black pants. It does sound like Michael Jackson. And that's Nimrod's in the News.
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9: From ABC News, I'm Michelle Franzen. Another escalation in the U.S.-Canada trade tiff. President Trump vowing to double tariffs on Canadian goods in the new year after the 50% went into effect Saturday. Canada says it will respond with its own import hike on American goods starting in September. Here's ABC's Karen Travers.
10: 50% tariff on Canadian goods coming into the United States. The White House, though, this morning, even as the president is digging in and now announcing the potential of new tariffs that he says would not go into effect until January 1st. Unclear why he would wait so long for that. We, of course, have asked the White House. But they're also downplaying the potential impact on American consumers and the American economy.
9: The Trump administration says Iran will face tougher sanctions if they don't lift its blockade in the Strait of Hormuz. ABC's James Longman has more.
11: Treasury Secretary Scott Bessent says the goal is to, quote, sever every economic lifeline until Tehran stands alone. Now, Iran is warning that if the economic war continues, quote, not a single drop of oil will be exported through the Strait of Hormuz. Despite the rhetoric and the ongoing U.S. blockade on Iranian ports, we are now approaching 6 months since the U.S. and Israel launched their attacks on Iran, and there is no sign of a resolution.
9: The governor of Indiana calling for an investigation into the power company with thousands in Gary, Indiana, without power for nearly 2 weeks following those severe storms. Gary, Indiana's mayor, Eddie Melton, criticized the utility company NIPSCO, questioning whether they had enough crews stationed in the area ahead of the storms. Melton says he's hopeful that power will be restored soon.
12: Well, I'm prayerful. I believe that God is seeing us through as a community. I'm optimistic that we'll get through this together, but I'm not going to hold my breath in terms of specific dates and times set. Until the last person is turned on.
9: The utility company says it's working around the clock to restore power to every resident and business and hopes within the next 24 hours. 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
14: It's Matt Aceto. 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Walmart on Benny Road will build a roughly 7,000 square foot addition. The space will support online pickup and delivery operations. The approval process wrapped up when town lawmakers unanimously granted an aquifer permit on Wednesday. Lansing leaders will talk more tonight about a potential business move. CAPS Transmission Services is currently on Hanshaw Road in Dryden. The business wants to move to East Shore Drive in Lansing. Conversations will continue tonight at 6:30 at Lansing Town Hall. The Tompkins County Board of Elections is open in its new location. The board has completed its move to make space for the Center of Government project. Anyone needing registration or voting info ahead of November's elections should visit 214 West State Street in Ithaca, the former location of the county's Office for the Aging. News continues. Cortland's Parker School Building might have a new use. The Cortland Area Chamber Foundation was selected as the winner of a $75,000 grant award from the Central New York Community Foundation. The award will be used to hire someone to lead planning, feasibility, and fundraising to turn the former elementary school into an early childhood education center. And a new restaurant in Tioga County is channeling history. The Greater Valley Chamber of Commerce recently held a ribbon-cutting ceremony for the 1854 Bistro in Waverly. Located on Broad Street, the food spot is named for the year Waverly was incorporated. 1854 Bistro is open for dinner Wednesday to Saturday and brunch on Sundays. Local news matters. On the radio in Ithaca, I'm Matt Aceto.
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16: Partly sunny this afternoon with a chance of a shower, highs near 75 degrees. It'll be cloudy tonight with a low in the upper 50s. Partly sunny tomorrow with a chance of a shower, 75. Partly cloudy tomorrow night, lows in the upper 50s overnight. And partly sunny and warmer Wednesday, Wednesday's high 80.
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0: The Markley, Van Camp, and Robbins Show. Jamie Markley, David Van Camp, Scott Robbins. A lot of people talking about this big trial, Clancy trial.
2: Oh, gosh.
0: Yeah. You're out of your mind about it.
2: I am out of my mind about it. I seriously am. I can't believe what I'm seeing.
1: Well, yeah. Lindsay Clancy, this is a mother of three who she had had some serious psychological issues, including a stint at a mental institution. Her husband took her there. They went together so that she could try to work things out. They're claiming that when she got back, she murdered her three children. And the reason for that is because of postpartum psychosis is what they're arguing right now. But, you know, basically the prosecution has been trying to say, you know, by all outward appearances, she was highly functioning, if not depressed, individual. And so, therefore, she should go to prison. Because she murdered her three children. The youngest was, what, 8 months old?
0: Terrible, yeah.
1: And, yeah, the bizarre thing that's been going on is the number of women sort of identifying with her.
0: Yes.
1: And saying, like, well, yes, you just don't know how hard it is to be a young mother and all that. And it's like, well, no, I understand that's a unique thing. I am glad that we can all for once agree what a woman is.
0: Well, yes.
1: But
0: that's positive.
1: And that women are inherently different than men.
0: Yes.
1: But she did murder her three kids.
0: Yeah. Now, the defense today, you know, was trying to shoot holes in the prosecution expert today. Dr. Mack was testifying that postpartum is not a disease, basically, and she knew right from wrong, you know, in the end. Mm-hmm. I mean, I'm paraphrasing it all. Thought it was interesting seeing part of this earlier on Fox, and they're bringing in, you know, their experts when it comes to law and these sorts of cases. And they had Donna Returno, who is, you know, a prosecutor or a criminal defense lawyer. And they asked, I think it was, Bill Malugin was on this morning. He asked, do you think the prosecution's done a good job? And I thought this was interesting. She said,
22: well, I don't think they've done a great job, and I'll tell you why. They are laying out a narrative that they believe shows that she was this cold, calculated murderer, and that's how they started in their opening statements, that they were going to show that she planned this and that she carried this out. But, Bill, if you look at the other evidence in this case and you try to weigh that out with that narrative, it doesn't make sense. Every single witness that testified in this case testified that Lindsay Clancy has been nothing but a loving, wonderful, caring mother. Her ex-husband, her ex-mother-in-law, all the family members have shown her this grace and this level of forgiveness and this level of understanding. And that testimony does not fit the narrative that she was a cold, calculated person. And the prosecutors have to prove that she also understood not only the ramifications of her actions, but that she was able to stop herself. And I think we're seeing that if she was able to stop herself, a loving, caring mother.

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1: ABC News, I'm Michelle Franzen. The U.S. announcing it's prepared to slap countries with sanctions if it does business with Iran. U.S. Treasury Scott Bessent says there is no gray area in this conflict.
2: Let there be no ambiguity as to the position of the United States. An economic engagement of any kind with this murderous regime will expose those responsible to the full reach of American power.
1: Secretary Bessent, though, did not give a deadline for sanctions to start. The U.S. and Canada locked in a back and forth on tariffs. Canada now says it will put tariffs on American goods starting in September after the U.S. imposed 50% hikes on a variety of Canadian imports. Outside Reno, fire crews were on the front lines of a fast-moving blaze. The Hawk Fire in Nevada has scorched 15,000 acres in a matter of days. Communities in Gary, Indiana are still waiting for power to be restored nearly 2 weeks after severe storms. The utility company estimates all power could be back on within the next day. This is ABC
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4: It's Matt Aceto. Cincinnatus now has two moratoriums under consideration. Town lawmakers are mulling temporary bans on battery energy storage systems and smoke shops. Both items must receive input from Cortland County Planning. Cincinnatus Town Board members next meet up September 8th. A Tioga County man is facing multiple charges. A grand jury has indicted 46-year-old Sean Fosdell after a series of incidents that occurred earlier this summer at the Owego Easy Mart. Fosdell is accused of entering the convenience store on June 13th, threatening the clerk with a knife, and stealing items. He is formally charged with robbery, attempted burglary, criminal mischief, and petty larceny. Fosdell has reportedly pleaded not guilty. Crime coverage continues. A Cayuga County man awaits his day in court.
5: Deputies responded to Tucker Hill Road in the town of Locke last Wednesday morning for a suspicious vehicle. Authorities say 32-year-old Alec Reagan was inside with a woman who had a full stay-away order of protection against him, which was issued earlier this year in Ithaca after a domestic violence arrest. Reagan was taken into custody and charged with criminal contempt. He was sent to jail on $10,000 cash bail. Matthew Adams, WHCU News.
4: And a site plan review continues tonight in Lansing. Planning board members will talk more about a proposed battery energy storage facility. It would be on Jerry Smith Road. The board gets together at 6:30 this evening at Lansing Town Hall. Local news matters. 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
7: A mix of sun and clouds this afternoon. Maybe a shower. Highs near 75 degrees. Cloudy tonight. Lows in the upper 50s overnight. Becoming partly sunny tomorrow. Maybe a shower and a high of 75. Partly cloudy tomorrow night, again in the 50s overnight. And partly sunny and warmer Wednesday, highs near 80.
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0: All right. News update, David Van Camp.
1: All right. Well, I mentioned that the owner of the San Francisco 49ers, Jed York, was arrested in Ohio engaging in prostitution.
2: Oh, these guys.
1: And it was at the Wheat Hill mobile home community. He got busted in a trailer park. Oh,
0: no. What in the world?
1: What is happening?
0: I don't know. Now. This is one of the most bizarre Mondays I can remember. It really is. All right, we got to get the Nimrods. Here we go.
3: When the going gets tough.
4: Damn it, this is too hard.
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4: I love the poorly educated.
0: All right. Nimrods in the News. We go to Boston where this mom drops off her car at the shop, and all of a sudden she realizes this thing's got hundreds of miles on it. It was being driven around. She actually saw it at a stoplight with another woman driving her car.
2: Oh, man.
1: Oh, no.
0: Yeah, her dash cam captured it, driving around and racking up tolls going through the Ted Williams tunnel. That's what made me think of the Ted Williams frozen head thing.
2: More on that later.
0: It will be. It's wild. But, yeah, she dropped off her car at River Street Auto Center, Hyde Park, and then finds out it's been driven all over the place. So, yeah, they're in some trouble now, and that's Nimrods in the News.
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17: Partly sunny this afternoon with a chance of a shower. Highs near 75 degrees. It'll be cloudy tonight with a low in the upper 50s. Partly sunny tomorrow with a chance of a shower. 75. Partly cloudy tomorrow night. Lows in the upper 50s overnight. And partly sunny and warmer Wednesday. Wednesday's high 80.
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18: From ABC News, I'm Michelle Franzen.
5: The U.S. announcing a second round of sanctions on countries continuing to do business with Iran. Treasury Secretary Scott Bessent says diplomatic conversations are taking place behind the scenes, and the U.S. is warning there's no gray area in this conflict now nearing the six-month mark. The U.S. pushing for Iran to lift its blockade in the Strait of Hormuz. ABC's Karen Travers has more.
18: He said that this is really a threat right at this point. The Treasury Department had announced that countries will be given a timeline, a defined timeline, to shut down Iran-related activity that the administration has identified and said if they fail to act, Treasury will act, but we don't have the details of what that timeline is. That has not been released publicly.
5: Bessent at the briefing also urging Canada to come back to the negotiating table after the U.S. imposed 50% tariffs on a wide variety of Canadian imports this past weekend. Canada responded saying it will impose the same percentage on American goods, including electronics and plywood, starting in September. Michael Howard owns a custom furniture shop in Warren, Michigan.
19: We're a small family-owned business. We just can't absorb that impact of cost, so we have to pass it down to our customers and essentially give them the decision, like, are you okay with moving forward on this project with this dramatically increased cost of lumber?
5: In Nevada, more than 40,000 people evacuated due to a fast-moving wildfire. ABC's Melissa Adon is in Reno with the latest.
20: Officials saying the Huck fire may have been purposely set. An investigation is underway. Flames burning close to the city's densely populated foothills. Neighborhoods left looking apocalyptic, buildings reduced to rubble.
21: Tons and tons of children.
20: Families filling up shelters. One little girl still wearing her cheerleading uniform.
5: The fire has charred at least 15,000 acres. You're listening to ABC News.
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23: I'm Matthew Adams. The Pentagon is ordering Cornell to examine its relationship with foreign countries. The Department of Defense asked 30 universities to review collaborations with, quote, entities of concern last Monday, citing potential threats to national security. According to the Cornell Daily Sun, each school on the list must present mitigation plans by next week or risk losing eligibility for future federal funding. More than a year of work on an Ithaca project is almost over. Mayor Robert Cantelmo says an executive work plan has been under development to give the city's leadership guidance on priorities.
24: Enormous lift on acting city manager Dominic Recchio's part to put together this sort of action plan to address those goals. And then he and I had an opportunity to work on sort of iterating on that, as well as helping to refine what some of the measures are, right? I think it's always really important to say, what does success look like before you start the work, so that you can hold yourself accountable to it going forward.
23: A common council vote is scheduled for September. Cincinnatus now has two moratoriums under consideration. Town lawmakers are mulling temporary bans on battery energy storage systems and smoke shops. Both items must receive input from Cortland County Planning. Cincinnatus Town Board members next meet on September 8th. And heading back to Cornell now, avoid BB Lake. The trail, footbridge, boat storage, and area behind the Tang Welcome Center are closed while crews work on the hydro intake project. Officials say the restrictions will be in place through Friday of next week. News on the radio, news online, local news matters. I'm Matthew Adams.
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17: A mix of sun and clouds this afternoon. Maybe a shower. Highs near 75 degrees. Cloudy tonight. Lows in the upper 50s overnight. Becoming partly sunny tomorrow. Maybe a shower and a high of 75. Partly cloudy tomorrow night. Again in the 50s overnight. And partly sunny and warmer Wednesday. Highs near 80.
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25: The Markley, Van Camp, and Robbins Show. Jamie Markley, David Van Camp, Scott Robbins. I know we have a plan of what we want to accomplish here.
26: We do.
25: In this segment. But David, where do you want to start first?
26: The only thing I can think of right now is something that is bewildering me. And it's sort of sports related, but not a sports story. The owner of the San Francisco 49ers,
25: mm-hmm.
26: he has pleaded guilty to a charge of disorderly conduct. And also a misdemeanor charge of possessing criminal tools.
27: Which we've learned is like a cell phone.
26: And initially he was charged with engaging in prostitution. But due to a plea agreement, it was amended to disorderly conduct.
25: Okay.
26: This happened at a trailer park in East Palestine, Ohio.
25: Wow.
26: The owner of the San Francisco 49ers... at 9:35 in the morning on Sunday, was at a trailer park in East Palestine, Ohio, apparently to solicit a prostitute.
27: Is this like a pretty woman thing?
26: At a trailer park in East Palestine,
27: Ohio. Well, I'm just asking. I don't know. You know?
26: I don't know what's weirder to me, the 9:35 in the morning or the trailer park. What's the weird?
27: Chances are he's an early riser. You know, he's one of these guys, very motivated, right. Very focused. Gets up at 6 o'clock, right. Checks his email, goes for a run, and decides, you know what? I've been thinking about this.
25: I'm still stuck on you trying to compare this to a Julia Roberts Pretty Woman situation at the trailer park in Ohio.
27: She was a nobody. She was a down and out, right. You know.
25: I thought maybe you were just thinking, you know, the high heels.
27: Well, now with thinking the hair, that as much you know. That was just the whole idea, which is so far-fetched, it's incredibly
25: of course it is.
27: Crazy. That you
25: yes,
27: know.
25: I guess you would think with this kind of money, you're well, talking about high-priced yeah. call girl.
27: Yeah, you would think.
25: I mean, I have no idea what hookers at the trailer park in East Palestine, Ohio look like, but I'm guessing we're not talking top shelf.
27: No, but they're probably really nice.
25: What are you talking about, nice?
27: Just kind, you know, make him breakfast and everything before he leaves.
26: He gets the early bird special.
25: Right. Exactly. You're going from one nonsensical take to the next.
27: Well, I'm
25: they're getting worse as you're going.
27: I'm trying to make sense of any of this.
25: I have no idea. It is wild. It sounds like I'm making a joke. I don't mean it to be this way. Is that something where you got some serious self-hatred somewhere?
27: Maybe you're afraid. Maybe you figure, look, she won't even know who I am. Right? So,
26: yeah,
27: I can go completely under the radar here.
26: He's from the area. He's from Youngstown, which is like half an hour away.
27: Yeah.
25: I don't know, man.
27: Maybe he went to high school with her. I don't know.
25: Oh, my gosh.
26: Oh, gosh.
25: How old is the guy?
26: I don't know. Let me see.
27: Not
26: me
27: that old, is he? I mean,
26: he's 46.
27: Yeah, I was going to say he's a fairly young guy.
25: Okay. So he's going, the guy with endless amounts of cash is going for the 46-year-old hooker at the trailer park. Great theory.
27: Nobody makes eggs and bacon like her.
25: Well, then you would just pay her for the

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0: Gavin in for Gordon Deal. Tuesday on This Morning, America's First News. Georgia Senator John Ossoff has jabbed at President Trump for months. Could this be an audition for the 2028 presidential race? We'll explore. Plus, the enrollment cliff heading for America's colleges and how the government's spending problem is affecting your wallet now and in the future. That and more Tuesday on This Morning, America's First News.
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2: ABC News, I'm Michelle Franzen. The U.S. says it's warning a widening of secondary sanctions for countries and financial institutions that continue to do business with Iran. Treasury Secretary Scott Bessent warning that there's no gray area left in this conflict.
3: We know who they are. They know who they are. So when the hammer of U.S. Treasury actions falls upon them, they will have no one to blame but themselves.
2: A trade war brewing within the U.S. and Canada. Canada says it will implement its own tariffs on U.S. goods. That after the Trump administration's 50% hike on some Canadian goods went into effect Saturday. Fire crews in Nevada are battling an out-of-control wildfire northwest of Reno. The Hawk Fire erupted over the weekend and has triggered thousands of evacuations. That blaze scorching 15,000 acres so far. And extreme heat in California's Death Valley National Park is blamed for the death of a French tourist who set out to walk after car troubles, temperatures reaching 116.
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4: I'm Matthew Adams. A 34-year-old man is hospitalized after a crash in Homer. State police responded to a commercial vehicle accident on I-81 around 6:30 this morning. Troopers say a water truck was traveling north when it experienced a tire failure, causing it to exit the roadway and roll. No word yet on the condition of the driver, who was taken to Upstate Medical Center with injuries. A vote on paid parking in Cortland is being moved. Mayor Scott Steve says it'll give leadership more time to share info and gather feedback at SUNY Cortland.
5: We pause that right now to go back and educate. I'm going to sit, you know, sit in front of the students and make sure they understand. They weren't here. People feel like it was targeting them. It's not really targeting them. Certainly, that's where the biggest issues are. Parking is certainly going to be up near the campus housing, student housing, and up on the campus. So we'll pause it to get some education and take a look at it and give that input back to council so they can make a better educated decision.
4: The mayor adds a vote is likely at the end of September. Cortland's Parker School building might have a new use. The Cortland Area Chamber Foundation was selected as the winner of a $75,000 grant from the Central New York Community Foundation. The award will be used to hire someone to lead planning, feasibility, and fundraising to turn the former elementary school into an early childhood education center. And a major retailer will make its Cortlandville store bigger. Walmart on Benny Road will build a roughly 7,000-square-foot addition. The space will support online pickup and delivery operations. The approval process wrapped up when town lawmakers unanimously granted an aquifer permit on Wednesday. Local news matters. In Ithaca, I'm Matthew Adams.
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6: Partly sunny this afternoon with a chance of a shower, highs near 75 degrees. It'll be cloudy tonight with a low in the upper 50s. Partly sunny tomorrow with a chance of a shower, 75. Partly cloudy tomorrow night, lows in the upper 50s overnight. And partly sunny and warmer Wednesday, Wednesday's high 80.
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3: I'm Matthew Adams. A Tioga County man is facing multiple charges. A grand jury has indicted 46-year-old Sean Fosdell after a series of incidents that occurred earlier this summer at the Owego Easy Mart. Fosdell is accused of entering the convenience store on June 13th, threatening the clerk with a knife and stealing items. He's formally charged with robbery, attempted burglary, criminal mischief, and petty larceny. Fosdell has reportedly pleaded not guilty. An executive work plan in Ithaca remains under review. Mayor Robert Cantelmo tells us it's designed to offer guidance to the city.
4: What we did over the last year is I worked Common Council to identify priority areas for policy and goals that we want to see for our city. We refined those. We worked with staff, senior staff on those, and ultimately adopted those.
3: Cantelmo expects Common Council to vote on the plan next month. Leaders in Lansing will talk more tonight about a potential business move. WHCU's Matt Aceto has more.
5: CAPS Transmission Services is currently on Hanshaw Road in Dryden. The business wants to move to East Shore Drive in Lansing. Conversations will continue tonight at 6:30 at Lansing Town Hall. Matt Aceto, WHCU News.
3: And a Cayuga County man awaits his day in court. Deputies responded to Tucker Hill Road in the town of Locke last Wednesday morning for a suspicious vehicle. Authorities say 32-year-old Alec Reagan was inside with a woman who had a full stay-away order of protection against him, which was issued earlier this year in Ithaca after a domestic violence arrest. Reagan was taken into custody and charged with criminal contempt. He was sent to jail on $10,000 cash bail. I'm Matthew Adams.
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6: Partly sunny this afternoon with a chance of a shower. Highs near 75 degrees. It'll be cloudy tonight with a low in the upper 50s. Partly sunny tomorrow with a chance of a shower, 75. Partly cloudy tomorrow night, lows in the upper 50s overnight. And partly sunny and warmer Wednesday. Wednesday's high 80.
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0: You know, I'm caring less about Hassan Piker. I mean, I know that I'll play later in the program. Charlie Kirk crushed him because, like a lot of these DSA, you know, young brats, mommy and daddy are pretty wealthy, and Charlie challenged him. Well, why don't we start with you? Why don't you give up your money? It's a great exchange. So I can care less. The only issue is why would any candidate for the U.S. Senate or any other or congressional seat ever want this guy to campaign with them? That's the question in light of all the tape we have of this guy. Then we have El Sayed himself is under huge fire by saying, oh, so do we think that J.D. is taking Usha with him back in time to meet Papa or no? Talking about his Appalachian roots. So do we think J.D. is doing that? No. And then, you know, people online immediately jumped on him, saying that this Michigan Senate candidate, yeah, that sounds a little off the mark. And then, turning to this John Ossoff playbook of attacking an aide to President Trump, a young woman who survived cancer. It's pretty pathetic.
1: Markley, Van Camp, and Robbins.
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2: it.
1: Markley, no. Van Camp, and Robbins.
3: Okay.
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5: I'm Michelle Franzen. The U.S. says it will impose sanctions on countries and financial institutions continuing to do business with Iran. Treasury Secretary Scott Bessent says the U.S. is trying to put a chokehold on Iran's economy. ABC's Karen Travers says there's no timeline, though, on the sanctions.
6: He said that this is really a threat right at this point. The Treasury Department had announced that countries will be given a timeline, a defined timeline.

0: line to shut down Iran-related activity that the administration has identified and said if they fail to act, Treasury will act. But we don't have the details of what that timeline is. That has not been released publicly.
1: In response to the U.S. 50% tariffs placed on Canadian imports, Canada says it will oppose tariffs on U.S. goods starting in September. President Trump also threatening to double tariffs, he says, in January. In Nevada, evacuations continuing northwest of Reno, where crews are battling the Hawk Fire. It broke out over the weekend. This is ABC News.
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3: I'm Matthew Adams. Cases of measles are increasing locally. While the overall risk to the general public remains low, health officials continue to urge unvaccinated people to get their MMR shots, particularly as the upcoming school year approaches. There are now confirmed cases in Tioga, Seneca, Madison, Otsego, and Allegheny counties, as well as a second confirmed case in Steuben County. Cortland is taking more time to decide on paid parking. A vote on changing parking rules was postponed last week. Mayor Scott Steve says it gives the city more time to get some things clear, like which streets would be affected.
4: There's none of the streets downtown. You know, I know that's a big concern, and you know, we're actually tabled it so we could do a little more education so people understand more what it's about publicly and really get some more public input. And the chief of police and myself are going to go up to the college to talk about them. They feel like it's targeted.
3: Steve says paid parking on streets near SUNY Cortland is still a possibility. The Tompkins County Board of Elections is open in its new location. The board has completed its move to make space for the Center of Government project. Anyone needing registration or voting information ahead of November's election should visit 214 West State Street in Ithaca, the former location of the county's Office for the Aging. And the 175th annual Truensburg Fair begins Tuesday. Founded in 1850, the fair is believed to be one of the oldest continuously held community events in Tompkins County. Legislator Rachel Oslin represents the village.
5: It's very fun. There's lots of rides. There's usually monster truck rallies and a demolition derby and all sorts of fun things. So you should come out and enjoy that.
3: The fair runs tomorrow through Sunday at the Truensburg Fairgrounds. I'm Matthew Adams.
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6: A mix of sun and clouds this afternoon. Maybe a shower. Highs near 75 degrees. Cloudy tonight. Lows in the upper 50s overnight. Becoming partly sunny tomorrow. Maybe a shower and a high of 75. Partly cloudy tomorrow night. Again in the 50s overnight. And partly sunny and warmer Wednesday. Highs near 80.
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0: to, you know, deport all these people. Look at the resistance they get from the left. You listen to the left, you'd think ICE is the enemy. ICE is not the enemy. But under President Trump, in record time, he proved that you can secure the border completely. The border is now sealed off. You know, watch Democrats. You go back over the years. Iran, nuclear threat. Oh, they can't ever be a nuclear power. Donald Trump sees that the Biden years, that the Iranians were building up the nuclear weapons program, and they had 60% enriched uranium, confirmed even by them. And the president then dropped 14 bunker buster bombs, wiped out the nuclear sites, and then just for good measure is making sure that they don't get the nuclear dust. They retaliate by trying to, you know, tighten down and close off the Strait of Hormuz. They're not successful. The president's now winning that part of the conflict. The president is breaking them financially. Again, we'll have more at the top of the hour. Does the president get credit for closing the borders? Does the president get credit for shutting down for the world the threat of a nuclear armed Iran? He does not. You know, I'm friends with Kash Patel. Kash Patel last year, because of President Trump and his reworking the FBI, they now hit the lowest level in 125 years in terms of the murder rate in this country and the largest annual drop of violent crime in American history. That's 2025 alone. If you look at 2026, we're even doing better. Violent crime down 10.6%. Murders down another whopping 23% after last year's record low that we've had in 125 years. Rapes are down this year alone 18.6%. 9 of the 10 FBI's most wanted captured. If you look at the military, they only increased recruitment by 103%. The best military recruiting numbers in 15 years. The Pentagon gets rid of DEI standards for hiring and promotion. The president restored 9 military bases to their rightful names. I mean, you look at the president and the economy. We now have achieved a record domestic oil and gas production in 2025 and 2026. Exports of crude oil and petroleum products reached a record high this year alone. The president has opened hundreds of millions of acres for exploration, oil, gas, and coal production. You know, the president has gotten involved in foreign conflicts everywhere from Cambodia, Thailand, Kosovo, Serbia, Rwanda, Pakistan, India, Egypt, Ethiopia, Armenia, Azerbaijan, even helping a broker deal with Israel and Hamas. I'm a little dubious on that one. I'm not sure if it lasts, but as long as we neutralize Iran, the odds are much higher. You know, the president has gotten the nation focused on better health. The president has ended Obama-Biden era endangerment finding, which is the largest deregulatory action in the history of the country. The president has gotten commitments for more money, $11 trillion, which has never happened in our history. And now we're building our own semiconductor chips and building out factories for building them. And we're building out, you know, we're building automobiles again. Obama famously said those jobs ain't coming back. You know, now we're also producing our own pharmaceuticals. We can't be relying on China or foreign entities or especially top geopolitical foes for this. The president's given you most favored nation pricing with 17 of the world's largest drug makers, convinced stakeholders accounting for 80% of the power delivered to American homes, so you're paying less for power. I mean, the president gave you no tax on overtime, Social Security, or tips. Okay, every working American now has more take-home pay than they had last year, whether they got a raise or not, because the government is taxing every American less. And over time, all of that economic growth, the Atlanta Fed is predicting, what, 4.4% GDP growth. Manufacturing, I mean, nearly 100,000 factory construction jobs have been added, you know, since Donald Trump came back into office. Tens of thousands of manufacturing jobs this year alone. In terms of investment, $11 trillion is the actual number. I mean, just an insane amount. I was with the president on that trip to the Gulf states. Just like when I went on Air Force One when I went to China. I mean, do you think you're ever going to get this information from the legacy media mob? I just don't think so. I mean, that's why it is imperative that we look not only at the radicalism of the left, but also the success and what's at stake in 71 days. You know, Rush Tax Resolution has been with us, wow, nearly a decade on this program. 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
6: Alvin Bragg, the Manhattan DA, who has a terrible track record. All he ever did was chase down Donald Trump for no reason at all, harassing Trump. No bail, no jail, letting criminals back on the street. Alvin Bragg's very bad prosecutor. Very, very bad. Not stupid. His just philosophy is far left wing. We'll call it woke one. Let the criminals out of jail. So he wants to get a piece of the action for Mangione. I don't know if he will or not. Mangione will wind up getting life. I think that's really where this is going. Federal prosecutors, state prosecutors, federal judge. I look for him to be in jail for the rest of his life. He's lucky, fortunate that he was not, he didn't hit the death penalty. I wish somebody would be raising that now. Alvin Bragg ought to raise the death penalty, even though he's facing this double jeopardy. We'll see. We'll see how it works out. This kid is a killer. He's an assassin. I know some of these crazy kids following him around or talking about him, but he is an assassin. And there's no place for assassins in this great country of ours. No place for assassins. And then you've got the other story. I mean, I got a lot of stories today, but the other story is this woke one and woke two. You know, the Democratic Socialists of America and their fellow travelers, there's a lot of communism in this, by the way, but AOC leading the charge, saying, well, that was just woke one, ha, ha, ha, ha. A lot of amnesia there.
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15: Partly sunny this afternoon with a chance of a shower, highs near 75 degrees. It'll be cloudy tonight with a low in the upper 50s. Partly sunny tomorrow with a chance of a shower, 75. Partly cloudy tomorrow night, lows in the upper 50s overnight. And partly sunny and warmer Wednesday, Wednesday's high 80.
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16: From ABC News, I'm Michelle Franzen. In Maine today, Vice President J.D. Vance delivering remarks ahead of the midterm elections. With just over 70 days before voters take to the polls, there is a trade war brewing between the U.S. and Canada. The U.S. imposed 50% tariffs on a variety of Canadian goods this weekend after talks broke down. And Canada is vowing to retaliate with tariffs on U.S. goods in September. Vance accusing Canada of not negotiating in good faith.
17: I frankly thought we had a deal. I think that we should have a deal, but I think that we need to send a message loud and clear to the Prime Minister of Canada. Stop taking advantage of the people of Maine. Stop taking advantage of America. It's over. We expect fairness in our trade policy.
16: Canada's Prime Minister Mark Carney says the U.S. is being a bully and it will only hurt businesses along the U.S.-Canadian border, and that Canada is now prepared to go elsewhere for trade.
18: This fall, we will begin intense discussions with the European Union, the world's second largest economy, to build a much stronger and deeper economic and security partnership.
16: The U.S. announcing it is prepared to slap countries with secondary sanctions if it does business with Iran. U.S. Treasury Secretary Scott Bessent today says there's no gray area after 6 months of conflict with Iran.
19: Let there be no ambiguity as to the position of the United States. An economic engagement of any kind with this murderous regime

0: will expose those responsible to the full reach of American power.
1: Bessin did not give a deadline for sanctions to begin. In Massachusetts, prosecutors focused on rebuttal testimony today in the Lindsay Clancy trial, the mother charged in the murders of her three children. Defense attorneys say Clancy suffered from postpartum psychosis and did not receive proper medical treatment. The judge today denying a defense motion for a mistrial related to testimony on Clancy's religion. Jurors return tomorrow as testimony continues. Closing arguments could begin this week. 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
4: I'm Matthew Adams. The Pentagon is ordering Cornell to examine its relationship with foreign countries. The Department of Defense asked 30 universities to review collaborations with, quote, entities of concern last Monday, citing potential threats to national security. According to the Cornell Daily Sun, each school on the list must present mitigation plans by next week or risk losing eligibility for future federal funding. More than a year of work on an Ithaca project is almost over. Mayor Robert Cantelmo says an executive work plan has been under development to give the city's leadership guidance on priorities.
5: Enormous lift on acting city manager Dominic Recchio's part to put together this sort of action plan to address those goals. And then he and I had an opportunity to work on sort of iterating on that, as well as helping to refine what some of the measures are, right? I think it's always really important to say, what does success look like before you start the work, so that you can hold yourself accountable to it going forward.
4: A common council vote is scheduled for September. Cincinnatus now has 2 moratoriums under consideration. Town lawmakers are mulling temporary bans on battery energy storage systems and smoke shops. Both items must receive input from Cortland County Planning. Cincinnatus Town Board members next meet on September 8th. And heading back to Cornell now, avoid BB Lake. The trail, footbridge, boat storage, and area behind the Tang Welcome Center are closed while crews work on the hydro intake project. Officials say the restrictions will be in place through Friday of next week. News on the radio, news online, local news matters. I'm Matthew Adams.
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6: A mix of sun and clouds this afternoon, maybe a shower, highs near 75 degrees. Cloudy tonight, lows in the upper 50s overnight. Becoming partly sunny tomorrow, maybe a shower and a high of 75. Partly cloudy tomorrow night, again in the 50s overnight. And partly sunny and warmer Wednesday, highs near 80.
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2: I'm Michelle Franz, and a growing trade war between the U.S. and Canada brewing. After talks collapsed, ABC's Rachel Scott says American and Canadian consumers, though, could end up paying the biggest price.
3: President Trump has now imposed a 50% tariff on $20 billion of Canadian goods. Ontario Premier Doug Ford says President Trump cannot be trusted.
4: President Trump is the type of person that would steal your lunch money the first day. He'd steal the toque off your head the second day, and the third day he'd steal your running shoes.
3: Starting September 8th, Canada will impose a 50% tariff on U.S. goods. Everything from steel and dairy and clothes to plywood, alcohol, and electronics.
2: The U.S. announcing today countries doing business with Iran will face secondary sanctions. Iran responding, saying it will not change the blockade in the Strait of Hormuz. Louisiana's National Guard members have completed their eight-month-long service in New Orleans as part of the Trump administration's security mission on U.S. cities.

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2: I'm Matthew Adams. A 34-year-old man is hospitalized after a crash in Homer. State police responded to a commercial vehicle accident on I-81 around 6:30 this morning. Troopers say a water truck was traveling north when it experienced a tire failure, causing it to exit the roadway and roll. No word yet on the condition of the driver, who was taken to Upstate Medical Center with injuries. A vote on paid parking in Cortland is being moved. Mayor Scott Steve says it'll give leadership more time to share info and gather feedback at SUNY Cortland.
3: We pause that right now to go back and educate. I'm going to sit, you know, sit in front of the students and make sure they understand. They weren't here. People feel like it was targeting them. It's not really targeting them. Certainly, that's where the biggest issues are. Parking is certainly going to be up near the campus housing, student housing, and up on the campus. So we'll pause it to get some education and take a look at it and give that input back to council so they can make a better educated decision.
2: The mayor adds a vote is likely at the end of September. Cortland's Parker School building might have a new use. The Cortland Area Chamber Foundation was selected as the winner of a $75,000 grant from the Central New York Community Foundation. The award will be used to hire someone to lead planning, feasibility, and fundraising to turn the former elementary school into an early childhood education center. And a major retailer will make its Cortlandville store bigger. Walmart on Benny Road will build a roughly 7,000-square-foot addition. The space will support online pickup and delivery operations. The approval process wrapped up when town lawmakers unanimously granted an aquifer permit on Wednesday. Local news matters. In Ithaca, I'm Matthew Adams.
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4: Partly sunny this afternoon with a chance of a shower, highs near 75 degrees. It'll be cloudy tonight with a low in the upper 50s. Partly sunny tomorrow with a chance of a shower, 75. Partly cloudy tomorrow night, lows in the upper 50s overnight. And partly sunny and warmer Wednesday, Wednesday's high 80.
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0: While Morse code is usually transmitted by hand, Norm Woodland wondered why it couldn't be automated. So, with a student named Bernie Silver, they turned dots and dashes into a system of thin and thick lines, making it easy for an electronic device to read. Was their idea a hit? Today, nearly every product on the face of the earth includes their clever creation. Universal product codes, better known as UPC barcodes, are scanned 5 billion times a day worldwide. There's no secret about the fortunate maid Norm and Bernie. Barcodes brought them success in black and white. With the Success Journal, I'm Chris Whitting.
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4: From ABC News, I'm Michelle Franzen. The U.S. is warning countries doing business with Iran that it will face secondary sanctions. It's the latest push to reopen the Strait of Hormuz. Here's ABC's James Longman.
5: Treasury Secretary Scott Bessent says the goal is to, quote, sever every economic lifeline until Tehran stands alone. Now, Iran is warning that if the economic war continues, quote, not a single drop of oil will be exported through the Strait of Hormuz. Despite the rhetoric and the ongoing U.S. blockade on Iranian ports, we are now approaching 6 months since the U.S. and Israel launched their attacks on Iran, and there is no sign of a resolution.
4: The U.S. and Canada locked in a trade war after talks stalled over the weekend, the U.S. imposing 50% tariffs on a variety of Canadian imports. Canada says its retaliatory tariffs on American goods, including electronics and plywood, will start in September. In Michigan, Michael Howard, the owner of a custom furniture shop in Warren, says it will hurt his business.
6: We're a small family-owned business. We just can't absorb that impact of cost, so we have to pass it down to our customers and essentially give them the decision, like, are you okay with moving forward on this project with this dramatically increased cost of lumber?
4: President Trump also says the U.S. tariffs will double in January if Canada does not finalize a deal. In Nevada, more than 40,000 people have been forced from their homes due to a fast-moving wildfire. ABC's Melissa Don is in Reno.
7: The Hawk Fire growing to over 15,000 acres, burning north of Reno, destroying homes, knocking out power to about 10,000 people. With 0% containment, firefighters battling the blaze from the ground and the air. The fire started around noon on Saturday, exploding in size. Flames fueled by dry and windy conditions jumping US 395.
4: On Wall Street today, stocks ending mixed. 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
9: I'm Matthew Adams. A Tioga County man is facing multiple charges. A grand jury has indicted 46-year-old Sean Fosdell after a series of incidents that occurred earlier this summer at the Owego Easy Mart. Fosdell is accused of entering the convenience store on June 13th, threatening the clerk with a knife and stealing items. He's formally charged with robbery, attempted burglary, criminal mischief, and petty larceny. Fosdell has reportedly pleaded not guilty. An executive work plan in Ithaca remains under review. Mayor Robert Cantelmo tells us it's designed to offer guidance to the city.
10: What we did over the last year is I worked with Common Council to identify priority areas for policy and goals that we want to see for our city. We refined those. We worked with staff, senior staff on those, and ultimately adopted those.
9: Cantelmo expects Common Council to vote on the plan next month. Leaders in Lansing will talk more tonight about a potential business move. WHCU's Matt Aceto has more.
11: CAPS Transmission Services is currently on Hanshaw Road in Dryden. The business wants to move to East Shore Drive in Lansing. Conversations will continue tonight at 6:30 at Lansing Town Hall. Matt Aceto, WHCU News.
9: And a Cayuga County man awaits his day in court. Deputies responded to Tucker Hill Road in the town of Locke last Wednesday morning for a suspicious vehicle. Authorities say 32-year-old Alec Reagan was inside with a woman who had a full stay-away order of protection against him, which was issued earlier this year in Ithaca after a domestic violence arrest. Reagan was taken into custody and charged with criminal contempt. He was sent to jail on $10,000 cash bail. I'm Matthew Adams.
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12: A mix of sun and clouds this afternoon. Maybe a shower, highs near 75 degrees. Cloudy tonight, lows in the upper 50s overnight. Becoming partly sunny tomorrow, maybe a shower and a high of 75. Partly cloudy tomorrow night, again in the 50s overnight. And partly sunny and warmer Wednesday, highs near 80.
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5: Charlie Kirk, who had incredible ideas and was able to change the hearts and minds of the young, you know, generation specifically. 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And we need to fight back against that significantly. 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
6: Listen, I he can say what he wants. 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And I don't know. I mean, Mike Rogers is up by 4 in the last poll I saw. You know, at what point do people in Michigan say they cannot, in good conscience, elect somebody like this?
5: Yeah, it all comes down to

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2: ABC News, I'm Michelle Franzen. The Supreme Court has moved to allow President Trump to implement key portions of his executive order on mail-in voting ahead of the November midterm elections. ABC's Devin Dwyer says many questions remain.
3: This decision is not a surprise, but does now resolve a significant dispute in President Trump's favor that has been pending at the Supreme Court now for several weeks. This involves his March 2026 executive order directing a number of steps for his administration to take to put new safeguards, in his view, around the practice of mail voting in time for the November election.
2: A trade war heating up between the U.S. and Canada, with various Canadian imports facing 50% tariffs. Canada now vowing to do the same by September. In Nevada, fire crews are starting to get a handle on that fast-moving wildfire that erupted over the weekend northwest of Reno. The blaze, 27% contained, authorities say. Evacuation orders remain in place. This is ABC News.
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5: I'm Matthew Adams. A Tioga County man is facing multiple charges. A grand jury has indicted 46-year-old Sean Fosdell after a series of incidents that occurred earlier this summer at the Owego Easy Mart. Fosdell is accused of entering the convenience store on June 13th, threatening the clerk with a knife and stealing items. He's formally charged with robbery, attempted burglary, criminal mischief, and petty larceny. Fosdell has reportedly pleaded not guilty. An executive work plan in Ithaca remains under review. Mayor Robert Cantelmo tells us it's designed to offer guidance to the city.
6: What we did over the last year is I worked with Common Council to identify priority areas for policy and goals that we want to see for our city. We refined those. We worked with staff, senior staff, on those and ultimately adopted those.
5: Cantelmo expects Common Council to vote on the plan next month. Leaders in Lansing will talk more tonight about a potential business move. WHCU's Matt Aceto has more.
7: CAPS Transmission Services is currently on Hanshaw Road in Dryden. The business wants to move to East Shore Drive in Lansing. Conversations will continue tonight at 6:30 at Lansing Town Hall. Matt Aceto, WHCU News.
5: And a Cayuga County man awaits his day in court. Deputies responded to Tucker Hill Road in the town of Lock last Wednesday morning for a suspicious vehicle. Authorities say 32-year-old Alec Reagan was inside with a woman who had a full stay-away order of protection against him, which was issued earlier this year in Ithaca after a domestic violence arrest. Reagan was taken into custody and charged with criminal contempt. He was sent to jail on $10,000 cash bail. I'm Matthew Adams.
8: Partly sunny this afternoon with a chance of a shower, highs near 75 degrees. It'll be cloudy tonight with a low in the upper 50s. Partly sunny tomorrow with a chance of a shower, 75. Partly cloudy tomorrow night, lows in the upper 50s overnight. And partly sunny and warmer Wednesday, Wednesday's high 80.
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0: Better Life with Dr. Sanjay Gupta.
1: A condition that affects 1 in 10 women worldwide just got a new name. You've probably heard of PCOS, polycystic ovary syndrome. But experts estimate up to 70% of women don't know that they have it. And part of the problem could be the name itself. A major international effort led by Dr. Helena Teed of Monash University in Australia, and back then by dozens of prominent medical groups, has gotten the name changed to polyendocrine metabolic ovarian syndrome, PMOS. It's a mouthful, I know, but here's why it matters. The old name made it sound like the condition was just about cysts on the ovaries. In reality, it's a whole body hormone and metabolic condition linked to type 2 diabetes, heart disease, anxiety, and depression. The hope is that a clearer name can lead to more diagnoses and better care. I'm Dr. Sanjay Gupta, helping you live a better life.
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9: 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I'm Joe Salzone, and this is a moment of 607 history. One of television's most famous writers was raised in Ithaca. Rodman Edward Serling, better known as Rod Serling, was born Christmas Day 1924 in Binghamton. By the time The Twilight Zone premiered in 1959, Serling had already accumulated a shelf full of awards and trophies.

0: for his writing in the early days of television. There are several references to our region in his body of work, most famously in the Twilight Zone episode Walking Distance, inspired by a park and carousel in Binghamton, still standing to this day. In 1975, Serling died after spending the last few years of his life teaching at Ithaca College. I'm Joe Salzone, and that's been a moment of 607 History from News Talk WHCU. 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
7: From ABC News, I'm Michelle Franzen. The Supreme Court ruling to allow portions of President Trump's executive order on mail-in voting to proceed. ABC's Devin Dwyer says that vote, 6-3, today's decision does not directly endorse restrictive steps. Election law experts, meantime, say it doesn't resolve the federal government's authority to interfere with state mail voting policies, and legal hurdles remain.
8: And what the Supreme Court's conservative majority said today in this 6-3 decision is that that order, because it has not been fully implemented yet, has not actually hurt any of the states, and therefore they don't have standing to bring a challenge. But I should say that the court was clear that if this is implemented in an unlawful way, usurping state authority around elections, they can come back to the court.
7: The U.S. is issuing a warning that secondary sanctions for countries that continue to do business with Iran. Treasury Secretary Scott Bessent today warning there's no gray area in the conflict, saying that they know who they are, and when the hammer of the U.S. Treasury actions falls upon them, they'll have no one to blame but themselves. A trade war brewing with the U.S. and Canada meantime. Canada says it will implement its own tariffs in September on U.S. goods after the Trump administration's 50% hike on some Canadian goods went into effect Saturday. Canada's Prime Minister Mark Carney says it also plans to pursue new trade deals with the European Union.
9: We have all we need right here. The workers, the engineers, the ambition, and the right plan.
7: President Trump vowing to double tariffs if January and Canada doesn't finalize a deal. In Nevada, fire crews starting to get a handle on the Hawk Fire that broke out over the weekend northwest of Reno. Truckee Meadows Fire Protection Chief Richard Edwards says 4 civilians and 3 firefighters have been injured.
10: The fire is a little over 15,000 acres right now, but I am happy to announce that right now the fire is at 27% containment.
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1: It'll be cloudy tonight with a low in the upper 50s overnight. Becoming partly sunny tomorrow with a chance of a shower. High near 75. Partly cloudy tomorrow night, lows in the upper 50s. Partly sunny and warmer Wednesday, Wednesday's high 80. Partly sunny Thursday and afternoon thunderstorm, highs in the low 80s.
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2: The Supreme Court is allowing portions of President Trump's executive order on mail-in voting to proceed. ABC's Devin Dwyer says it does not specifically endorse any restrictive steps argued in courts by the states.
3: This is direction of the Department of Homeland Security to create a federal citizenship list and to distribute it to the state. He asked the attorney general with this executive order to prosecute any state official who gives a ballot to someone who is ineligible. For now, the president can move forward with building that citizenship list, threatening state officials with prosecution, and working with the Postal Service for how states have to print their ballots.
2: The U.S. and Canada locked in a back and forth on tariffs. Canada says it will put tariffs on American goods in September in place after the U.S. imposed 50% hikes on a variety of Canadian imports. Northwest of Reno, fire crews wrangling a wildfire. The Hawk Fire is now 27% contained. This is ABC News.
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2: From ABC News, I'm Stephanie Officer. Officials in Nevada today out with an update on the Hawk Fire burning across the Reno area. At more than 15,000 acres, Chief Richard Edwards says the wildfire is now more than 25% contained. Chief Pete Bryant with the Reno Fire Department.
3: On the more rugged west and north side, we have hotshot crews and hand crews working that area, along with aviation working both sides of the fire. We've got helicopters assigned. We've got scoopers available to us that have been scooping out of Stampede Reservoir, and we're utilizing them as needed around the hot spots around the outside of the fire.
2: Speaking at the Port of Quebec today, Canadian Prime Minister Mark Carney saying of trade meetings with the U.S., momentum reversed and they could not accept what the U.S. offered, nor could they give what was asked.
4: This fall, we will begin intense discussions with the European Union, the world's second largest economy, to build a much stronger and deeper economic and security partnership. Now, we can build such unparalleled access because we're trusted, because we're reliable, and because we have what the world wants.
2: The mother of actress Hayden Panettiere is speaking out in an exclusive interview with ABC News. Panettiere died last Sunday at the age of just 36 in a South Carolina apartment. Leslie Vogel says she's still processing everything that has happened and calls learning about her daughter's death a blur.
5: I needed it. I needed to have that pocket of time. Of course, I thought it was going to be a pocket of time. I did not, by any stretch of the imagination, think that this was going to happen to Hayden.
2: In Honolulu, police are looking into the death of a Southwest Airlines flight attendant after she fell 24 stories from a hotel room, but the circumstances surrounding her death are still unclear. You're listening to ABC News.
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2: Texas police are investigating a six-figure break-in at the home of Dallas Cowboys star receiver CeeDee Lamb. ABC's Sophie Flay.
9: Police say Lamb's Texas home was burglarized while he was 1,400 miles away at training camp in California. They say the suspect broke

0: You think about job creation from something like this. In technologies and services, in machines and God knows what. The jobs that will be created from that and the jobs that will be improved as a result. So now you have a better idea, not a complete idea, but a better idea of what we're talking about. So when you have, aren't politicians like the worst people to deal with when it comes to something like this? You know how they see it? There's nothing in it for them. Not just personally, let's put that aside. There's nothing in it for them politically, electorally. 71% of the American people oppose it, therefore I shall too. Really? What did I say the other day? I wish there were a way for us to say, okay, you people who are against this, any of the advances we make, you don't benefit from. Especially those healthcare ones, you know? And I always like the way it goes. You know, Silicon Valley needs to do a better PR job. First of all, it's not all Silicon Valley. But a better PR job. You've got enemy governments spending tens of billions. You've got a network of radical leftists in this country. No matter what it is, they press a button and these people show up. You got a Democrat Party that is corrupt as hell. And now we have these phony pseudo-conservatives. We're talking out of their backsides. Out of one side of their mouth, again, to reiterate, then we'll move. We want to create good jobs for working Americans, for the middle class. But you're going to create them for communist China. Yeah, but you're going to keep people out of work here. But you're going to create brand new jobs. People, you know, here's the deal. What if it takes 10 people to dig a hole for a telephone pole? And what if we have a machine that can dig a telephone pole 10 times faster and you basically have one person working the machine? What do you do? What have we done? We've gone with the one person working with the machine. Now, I know this is an extreme example, but you understand what I'm saying. Well, what happened to those other 9 people? They found other work. Because as you develop one technology, it resonates down the economic stream. That's why. And the problem is this. For those of us who understand how this works, we don't know what's coming next, and after next, what's coming after that. And so the Neanderthals, the degrowthers, the no-growthers, see that? What's going to happen to that guy with the shovel? Maybe he'll be a guy with a crane. Maybe he'll be a guy that helps build the vehicles that dig those holes. Maybe. That's why you have a capitalist system, an open system. How did we get fracking? Were people running around and saying, we're going to put all those people out of work? Yes, some were, but it didn't. People did other things. The biggest job killer is government. Government taxes, government regulations. Not development, enterprise. They create prosperity and wealth for more people. Haven't we learned that as Americans? Over the last, 150 years or more, we had the first industrial revolution, we had the second industrial revolution, we had a third industrial revolution. Now we have a technology revolution. We're about to surrender it. If I and people don't like you start to speak out and say, no, you're wrong. Well, do you want it in your backyard? No, and I don't want a NASA missile in my backyard when we're going to Mars either, dummy. What kind of question is that? I'll be right back.
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4: 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Squaw Island is on the north side of the lake and is comprised of an extremely rare form of carbonite and lime that forms as deposits on pebbles. The rock is hard when in water, but crumbles when exposed to air. So much of the island has eroded. 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
2: It'll be cloudy tonight with a low in the upper 50s overnight. Becoming partly sunny tomorrow with a chance of a shower. High near 75. Partly cloudy tomorrow night. Lows in the upper 50s. Partly sunny and warmer Wednesday. Wednesday's high 80. Partly sunny Thursday and afternoon thunderstorm. Highs in the low 80s.
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3: Officer, officials in Nevada today providing an update on the Hawk Fire. It has already scorched more than 15,000 acres and is now 25% contained. Chief Richard Edwards with the Truckee Meadows Fire Protection District.
4: We do know that the fire was human caused. We do not know if it was intentional or unintentional. And so the investigators are still working through that right now. More than likely, this fire will be classified as undetermined.
3: It is a mystery, like something from Teenage Mutant Ninja Turtles. People climbing out of New York City manholes. In the latest incident, three people were caught on camera emerging near Manhattan's Penn Station. Ew. Similar incidents also reported in Brooklyn and Queens. ABC's Aaron Katursky.
5: These could be urban scavengers looking for valuables, but the city says sewers can contain numerous hazards, including noxious and potentially deadly gases, unstable surfaces, flooding risks, and confined spaces.
3: This is ABC News.
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6: 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Tompkins County's administrator, Corsa Akumfi.
7: And we're very hopeful we will be able to get this $15 million funding. 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

0: got three. Go.
1: The NRSC continues to put out social media posts claiming that Abdul al-Sayed has, quote unquote, terrorist ties. And yet there is no evidence that he has terrorist ties, Senator. Should the NRSC stop running those ads?
2: Well, we know without question that he had family members who helped resource Osama bin Laden. We know without question that he campaigns with Piker, who said at one point that America deserved 9/11.
1: Let's stay focused on al-Sayed, though.
0: What do you mean, let's stay focused? He is focused. He's telling you about his father's connection. He's telling you that he's with Piker. If we had a Republican campaigning with a Klansman or a neo-Nazi, then we'd hear all about it. In fact, the Democrats had a neo-Nazi who became a communist. That's okay. But Piker's bragging about Mao. He's talking about 9/11. He's saying, yeah, we deserved it. He's trashing the hell out of us. And as recently as a couple weeks ago, this jackass is partnering with him. Go ahead.
1: And believes in.
2: Birds
1: There's no
2: of a
1: evidence.
2: Feather flock together. Birds of a feather flock together. The company you keep does matter. We all know that.
0: Good for you,
2: that's
0: Senator.
2: Something we learn in elementary school. Well, let's go to where he stands on the issues, though. There's a reason why even former Biden administration folks are joining with Republicans and hosting fundraisers throughout Michigan to support Mike Rogers. Here's one of the reasons why. We've got a candidate in Abdul al-Sayed who wants to abolish ICE. He wants to defund the police. Here's a candidate so radical that even Democrats in Michigan are joining forces for the first time with Republicans to elect Mike Rogers.
0: She can't wait. She's sitting on the edge of her chair. She wants to get in there. What's it going to take? His father has direct ties to this care and the rest of it. You have no proof. Well, if he had this guy dead to rights, he'd be in prison. He's not a prosecutor. But that said, he does have ties. His father does. I believe his sister is another whack job. And so, yes, we're allowed to take that into consideration, Kristen Welker. She's just a hack for the Democrat Party, and she always has been. She's no Tim Russert, that's for sure. We'll be right back.
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4: We're talking with Stacy Scholler, Community Relations Director at Walden Place Senior Lifestyle on Benny Road in Cortland. It's summer. That means outdoor activities, and you've got lots of them going on at Walden Place for your residents.
5: 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Currently, we are doing a lot of outings with the weather being nice, nature walks at Lime Hollow, going to the ice cream shops. 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We're still going to have a big pizza party.
4: 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And you're hiring too.
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